0: To raise interest rates tomorrow amid persistent inflation in the economy, Finance Minister Katie Gallagher claims Australia's challenges aren't unique.
1: If you look around the world, advanced economies, there is an inflation challenge there. Many of those have moved to increase, or their central banks have moved to increase rates in the last month because of that.
0: Aged care workers, clients and their families will rally outside Melton Council this evening, calling for councillors to reserve a decision to scrap Commonwealth-funded services. It comes after the council decided to exit the Commonwealth Home Support Program, which will see an end to home care, meals and social support currently delivered to elderly residents. And Kylie Minogue's single Can't Get You Out of My Head has reappeared on the Australian iTunes chart after her opening performance at Saturday's AFL Grand Final. In finance, your Lords is up 30 points, the Aussie dollar buying 70.2 US cents.
2: Sport for Anne Webster, your member for Mallee, authorised A. Webster Mildura.
0: Baird will stand down as Cricket Australia chairman after losing support from New South Wales. The former New South Wales Premier says it's in the best interest of the sport he walk away entirely, despite having an indication from the five other states they'd support him switching to an independent seat on the board. David Boone will take over the role from next month's AGM. Levi Ashcroft made the flight home to Brisbane after missing the fan day at Brunswick Street Oval yesterday morning. The younger Ashcroft brother admits he was a bit worse for wear yesterday morning.
3: A little bit dusty, but it was a very good night.
4: Like, does it ever get old?
3: No, I don't think so. Hopefully we can do this every year.
4: It means everything to all of us. I really appreciate all the support we get from Brisbane and, you know, the whole state, even Queensland.
0: The party continues in Queensland this week with a fan day tomorrow, and the US has won golf's President's Cup, coming from behind, winning 17-13. That's the latest news in sport.
5: River 1467 weather. For Good Deal Tyres, 504 to 510 Benatook Avenue, Mildura.
6: Mostly sunny today, Mildura and Robinvale heading for 26, Wentworth 27. The three-day forecast for Sunraysia tomorrow, sunny 33, Wednesday cloudy 32, Thursday showers increasing 31.
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15: Feedback coming in on email, mornings@3aw.com.au, if you'd like to be a part of that, around a credit card, just plain card surcharges. They end on Thursday, and we spoke to Wes Lambert in the first half hour of the program on just whether that means life's about to get a lot cheaper for us. We'll save a bomb. He says, nope, you'll still be paying, just in different ways. He expects the prices of most things to go up on Thursday. Any sign of them going up already? Did you have to pay a surcharge for the public holiday on Friday when you're out and about? And did it seem a little steep for your liking? Let us know. From Tony, of course, hospitality venues will increase prices to rip us off in order to replace a surcharge that should never have been allowed in the first place. A surcharge allegedly to pay for bank fees, which are a cost of business and therefore a tax deduction. So they charge us, then claim it in their tax. And who pays a holiday surcharge? Insane. Thank you, Tony. From Ray, cash is king. Maybe some shops will provide a small discount for cash as an incentive. But to contrast with that, there's an email from Sharon. I run a cafe regionally and there are issues with limited banking options during busy summer holidays. There are no banks open. There's nowhere to obtain cash for the float and nowhere to bank the cash that is taken to pay the bills. So cash is not the best option for us. It actually means you can have a till of $50 notes but no change to hand out. Most banks have closed their branches, so the post office is our banking, but they do not count or carry change for us. A few contrasting views there around how best to handle this change from Thursday. And there's an off-air word on the street from Claus who says, Heidi, what Wes told you was completely correct. I just got this email from my bowls club this morning and I reckon all businesses will increase prices to recoup the costs. Now, he doesn't tell us which particular bowls club it is. He will only say that it is in Melbourne's East. Notice to all members is what the email says as of October 1. In accordance with the Reserve Bank requirements, all surcharges for the use of credit and FPOS cards are to be removed. So therefore, regardless of payment method, cash or card, the same price will be applicable for that item. Then they say, though, in line with this change, the interbank transaction fee will also be reduced. As a club, we will still incur a transaction fee for any card use. So the board has determined that should be redeemed. To achieve this, man, it's a lot of words. To achieve this, there will be a small increase in bar prices of all items. And the resultant sale price, rounded up or down to within 5 cents, the resultant sale price will be applicable for all transactions, regardless of payment method, whether cash or card. We hope members will understand that these changes and minor cost increases have been forced onto the club to comply with Reserve Bank requirements, and these changes will be applied from October 1st. Thank you, Claus, for that off-air word on the street. If you had a similar note come out from any organisation that you are involved with, please, we're all ears, send it through, mornings@3aw.com.au. Talking daylight saving shortly, we're about to enter daylight saving territory once more. Daylight savings. It's singular, right? Not plural. Got a strong view on that and a justification for it. We just had a debate off air about it. I believe it's daylight saving. The gentleman I was having this debate with assures me it's daylight savings because he's like, you're saving a bit every day. So collectively it all adds up and it is plural, daylight savings. That's not necessarily why I'm about to speak to a researcher. It's more about the mood and the vibe and the myths that are to do with that when daylight saving starts. I am a Queenslander by birth. If you have not heard me declare that before, I am a Queenslander by birth. So I spent my formative years there. So there's a couple of things deeply ingrained in me, you know, suspicion about fluoride in the water and a deep dislike of daylight saving. I am not serious about the fluoride. I am serious about the daylight saving, helped by, I guess, years and years of shift working in radio. I like that it is bright first thing in the morning at the moment. I like that it is not full daylight still when I'm wanting to go to bed. So I'm not looking forward to the coming weeks, even though I work usually different hours to what I'm doing this week. I think we start it far too early in the year, and I think it runs for far too long. But I do realise that is not necessarily the majority view. Does it mess with your mood, or are you in a state of just complete and unfettered joy that it is about to start? 133 693. Researchers at Swinburne University of Technology have been having a look at some of the myths about daylight saving. On the line is Ben Bullock, Senior Lecturer in Psychology. Ben, thanks for your time.
16: Hi, Heidi. Thanks for having me.
15: You're a fan of daylight saving?
16: I do. I am a fan of daylight saving. I do like the transition. I tend to agree with you that it's a little bit long, starts a little bit too early and goes a little bit too late. But yes, overall, I think the pros outweigh the cons.
15: I will take that as a slight win for me then, in one element there. Singular or plural?
16: Interestingly, we tend to use daylight savings in Australia, but probably most correct is daylight saving without the S.
15: Okay, good. Singular, righto, good. That's two wins for me. Now we'll go downhill from here. Is it bad for your mental health?
16: Our particular study looked at specifically at mental health presentations at hospitals. So quite serious mental health episodes, depression, psychosis, substance use, that sort of thing. Mm. And what we found was there was no consistent effect of daylight saving change on mental health in that case. So in quite serious mental health, as I said. Mm. What we do know, though, that obviously people feel that kind of blur feeling, that kind of lack of focus, probably just due to a lack of sleep and a changing of the light patterns and that sort of thing that perhaps affects us on a day-to-day basis but doesn't affect us in a serious mental illness.
15: Yeah, in terms of smaller scale changes, like the circadian rhythm does get messed up for what, how long?
16: Yeah, so it does actually affect our, because light is an important input into the rhythms that we experience every day, those circadian rhythms. So the outdoor light is an important input to that to help us stabilise and regulate our behaviour and rhythms. Mm. So that change, definitely the change can have an effect. Some people affect some people more than others. It can have an effect on some people and quite a major effect, but generally we'll catch up in a few days of going to bed a little bit earlier or adjusting our clock in the lead up to the change, adjusting our sleep times, I should say, in the lead up to the change is a good thing to do as well.
15: So we should start preparing now.
16: Yes, that's right. Yeah. If you do find that it does affect you, as I said, some people get the effects or have stronger effects more than others, you can actually start just maybe winding your sleep time back a little bit maybe increasing amounts over the next 7 days before the transition, and the change will not be as big on Sunday morning.
15: Mm. What was the biggest myth you were that you came across in your research?
16: Well, the reason for the study was that there was a lot of sleep organisations, sleep societies were talking about abolishing daylight saving time because of the effects it has on circadian rhythms. And I guess we wanted to check that, what does the actual data say and what is the evidence for that? Because, yes, like we said before, the effects on the circadian system are quite profound and can be quite disruptive to some people. But in the evidence that we looked at, we didn't find any really strong effects, particularly with mental health, as I said, with serious mental illness and presentations to hospitals. But there was a small effect on myocardial infarction, so heart attacks. There was a slight increase at DST onset, so daylight saving time onset in spring. And there was a slight increase in car accidents as well. These were quite consistent findings, although small effects, but quite consistent findings across the data. But
15: and
16: so
15: why do you reckon that is?
16: Well, I think partly changes in sleep patterns. So obviously not getting as not much, if you don't get as much sleep as you normally do, quite a lot of us, I guess, are able to maybe sleep in a little bit later on the Sunday. But if you're working, for example, you've got to get out in the car, that can have you know, you have to get out there, and that can cause problems. Changes in light levels, just a general feeling of, you know, maybe a bit of physiological confusion in the body could be profound for some people.
15: Okay, thank you for talking to us about this this study that you've done. You didn't look into why the cows are so confused in Queensland, or the curtains fade so much.
16: No, we didn't go that far. That'd be a different study.
15: That'd be a whole different study. Ben, appreciate your time.
16: Okay, thank you very much. Bye-bye.
15: Ben Bullock there, Senior Lecturer in Psychology at Swinburne University of Technology. Are you a fan of it, daylight saving? Can't wait for it to start every year. Think it lasts the perfect amount of time. In fact, wish it ran all year long. 133693. Quite a serious, I know I was having a laugh, but quite a serious piece of research there showing, no, it doesn't have long-term lasting consequences. But all the sleep society is saying we need to get rid of it because of impacts that it has, issues that it creates. And the actual data says, nah, not really. There are some slight changes in some of the data around the times that it changes. Which is this weekend, just for reference. It is this weekend. Everything sort of automatically changes itself these days anyway, quite reliably. Go long enough or should be a bit shorter and you'd be happy with it. Daylight saving. 133693.
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5: on River 1467. Your say now with Tom Elliott for Wright's Metal Recyclers, 741 Coolong Avenue, Irimple.
15: Ten. Margaret, good morning.
1: Yeah, I believe or I know that daylight saving changed in 2000 because of the Olympics.
15: And never went back again?
1: No, but because the only reason I sort of vaguely remember is we got married at the end of October, and the 31st, and we did our practice on the Friday beforehand, the weekend that daylight savings was going to start. So we had to, the photographer was there and he sort of said, you've got to remember that this time next week we'll have different daylight. And when I Googled it, it said they did it for, they started it in August, about 3 weeks before the opening ceremony, to allow for scheduling, broadcasting and transit logistics during the games. Yeah, so, and then it sort of went longer for the, it used to go for about 3 months and then it somehow pushed itself out.
15: Yeah, it's like 6 months now. Halloween wasn't a big thing when you got married.
1: Pardon?
15: Halloween wasn't a big thing when you got married in 2000. 31st of August, that's the first thing that popped into my, 31st of August, 31st of October.
1: Yes, well, there's a story for that, that sort of, 31st of the month is my birthday, so I told husband he only had one date to remember and 2 months.
15: Does he get the 2 months right most of the time?
1: He does, probably better than me.
15: Margaret, thank you so much.
1: Yeah.
15: Thank you so much for the call. It goes for too long, doesn't it?
1: Yeah, probably.
15: Oh, you're not.
1: I think
15: you like
1: after
15: it.
1: Those 26, well, after the 26 years, we sort of adjusted to it, I suppose.
15: That's probably true, Margaret. I was just thinking, as you said, it's been around that long. I thought, maybe I should have adjusted to it by now. We don't change it normally quite that early, August in the year 2000 for the Olympics, but we, it has become this thing where it lasts for 6 months. So it changes in October and it'll go through October this weekend, the very start of October, and it goes through to the end of March or even into April. It's a good 6 months worth now. I just think it's a tiny bit too long. Maybe 3 months too long. Not a tiny bit. It's too long. Chris, g'day, Chris.
2: Yeah, hi. I'm not big on daylight savings. I just say all it does, it gives you an extra hour of the hot heat where you want the sun to go down and be dark as soon as you can on those 40-degree days.
15: But oh, yeah.
2: It just gives you an extra hour of heat.
15: On those really hot ones in like February and March, yeah, well, late Jan.
2: Ridiculous.
15: All right, Chris, ridiculous. Get rid of it a bit sooner. Thank you very much for the call and the endorsement. Appreciate it no end, Chris. Pete, g'day, Pete.
22: Hey, Heidi. I do agree daylight saving does go too long, but remember it used to start at the end of October and it used to finish first week in March, and that was really spot on. But now it's too long, and it's dark at 7 o'clock in the morning when you wake up in the afternoon.
15: Do we keep it longer because of the Grand Prix or something? Why is it run so long?
22: I don't know why, but they should abolish it back where it was.
15: Still keep it, but much shorter?
22: Yeah.
15: Okay.
22: About kids, what's her name? We've got seven in our family, two sets of twins within 9 years, girl, boy, two boys and a girl.
15: Wow. And how many years between them?
22: 9 years from first to last, and the boys were 15 months apart.
15: Wow. What do you make of this Scandinavian study that bigger gaps are smarter?
22: Well, we had no IVF in them days, but... And no TV.
15: No TV. Are you close with all the siblings?
22: Sorry?
15: Are you close with all the siblings?
22: Yeah, we're all pretty close, yep.
15: All right, thank you for the call, Pete. Yeah, this Scandinavian research reckons a 5 to 6 year gap is ideal because the older child becomes a helper, not a rival. They're aware, involved and proud of their big sibling role. When there's a much shorter gap, like 2 to 3 years or less, there's jealousy and conflict that are much more common when the children are little. Another reason to keep a big gap is for the first child development's sake. What, does the oldest child not get enough as it is? Neuropsychologists emphasise that the first 5 years shape 90% of personality. Kids need attention, not just toys. If a second child arrives too soon, mum's attention is split and the older child doesn't get fully nurtured. In my experience, the older child, ergo my older brother, got plenty of attention. He's fine. Ian. Hello, Ian.
0: Morning, Heidi. I've got to say, you Queenslanders are soft. You ever heard of closing the blinds?
15: Yes, you can close the blinds, but why should it be dark when I get up in the morning?
0: Well, you're talking about it's light when you go to bed. You've got to have one or the other. What do you want, dark and dark?
15: No, I want light in the morning and the sun to go down at a normal time.
0: As a tradie, it's fabulous because yes. I can finish work and I can go fishing after work or go for golf or... At this time of the year, it's dark when I leave and it's dark when I come home.
15: And you don't like it at all?
0: I hate it. I love daylight saving.
15: Does it go for too long, do you reckon, daylight saving?
0: Have it all year, please.
15: Wow. All right. Thank you, Ian. We're going to disagree till the end of time. But 6 months is how long it will last. I just checked. It ends the 4th of April. So starts 4th of October, ends 4th of April next year. It is the full 6 months worth. We don't do it in just sort of 3 or 4 month slabs anymore. It is fully half a year. Di, hello, Di.
3: Morning.
15: Where are you at on it? Yeah, very well.
3: I love daylight saving.
15: No.
3: We spent 6 years living in Perth.
15: Yeah.
3: And I hated it. If you had to get up at 6 o'clock in the morning, the birds are singing at 4 a.m., the sun is shining at 5 a.m., and you get sunburned if you go outside after 6 a.m.
15: Well, see, but so, don't you want to get things done early in the day?
3: No.
15: Nope. All right.
3: Well, I get things done in the evening, and then I don't have to get up and do them in the morning.
15: Yeah. Is it? They don't move at all. Have they ever tried it over there?
3: Yes, they did, and a lot of people really liked it, but the government all those years ago at the time put up two questions. Do you want week Sunday trading? Mm. No, everyone said. And they also put in, do you want daylight savings? But they only allowed one answer.
15: What do you mean? What do you mean they only allowed one answer?
3: Two questions,
15: yes.
3: One answer. If you didn't want Sunday trading, which the majority didn't, they said no, which meant that also said no to daylight saving.
15: Well, that is a shocking way to run a poll. There weren't two questions. No, you couldn't one answer to each question. You could only answer one overall.
3: Yep.
15: Wow.
3: So there was a reason, I'd say, that only the big ones who made the... decision know why they only allowed one answer, but it's awful, and we loved coming back 9 years ago because, we work with the sun. We get up, I don't get up before 7:30 now because I'm retired.
15: Yeah.
3: So I don't want the sun shining in my windows, even with curtains on. At 5 a.m. in the morning.
15: All right, Di, thank you for the call. I know we did try it a couple of times in Queensland, one before I was born, but two, I think it was around the late 80s, early 90s. We did try it and just didn't like it. People did not like it. I do know the cows don't actually get confused. I do know the curtains don't actually fade, but we don't like it up there. thank you for the call, Di. Anthony, hello, Anthony.
4: G'day, Heidi. Heidi, Queenslanders need double daylight saving time.
15: Why is that?
4: I used to work for a company, had to go up there twice a year, and once was in January. It's light at 4:30 in the morning, and it's pitch black by 7 o'clock.
15: Yeah, easy. You work your day around that.
4: And the further north you go, the less sunlight you get.
15: Yeah. So they
4: need. Meanwhile, you head down to Tasmania.
15: Yeah.
4: You head down to Tasmania. And they're still playing grade cricket at 9 o'clock on a Saturday evening.
15: So you think instead of just moving 1 hour in line with the rest of the eastern states, Queensland should actually go an extra hour and be an hour ahead?
4: Queensland should move forward 25 years.
15: don't get that personal, Anthony. I mean, I agree with you. Thank you very much for the call. Daylight saving, your view of it, strong view, middling view. Up to you. It's about to start, and we actually can't really get around it at all as much as we might like to. fine, as much as I might like to. Runs 6 months, starts this weekend, runs till April of next year. Good on you, all you who love it, enjoy it, get amongst it. 29 minutes to 11, let's check the news headlines. Madeline Burke, hello.
7: Hello again, Heidi. It's been revealed a 17-year-old learner driver was at the wheel of a car involved in a horrible fatal crash in the state's northwest last night. Two cars and a truck collided on the Western Highway. Two occupants of one of those vehicles, an MGZS, died at the scene. There were four people in the second vehicle, a Triton Ute. That was being driven by a 17-year-old learner driver. Among the passengers, a 14-year-old who was airlifted to hospital where she sadly died this morning. Major collision unit detectives have spent much of the night at the scene there. Mike Baird will stand down as Cricket Australia chairman after losing support from New South Wales. The former premier says it's in the best interest of the sport he walk away entirely, despite having an indication from the five other states they would support him switching to an independent seat on the board. David Boone will take over the role from next month's AGM. And Kylie Minogue's single, she sadly died this morning. Major collision unit detectives.

0: Saturday. Those stories and more in the news at 11, Heidi.
1: Thank you very much for that, Madeline. Back with more of your calls shortly and some research into some opinion poll results around One Nation have made for some pretty fascinating reading. It's a news poll in the Australian newspaper today. I want to look at that, but also SEC Newgate's put out some particular findings around the state election, the coming state election. They do this sort of mood of the nation set of results every couple of months. This one is a particular Victorian election version. We will look at that ahead. Some interesting findings in there, and really not some big surprises. Crime's big. Cost of living is big. It's going to decide your vote. We'll get into that ahead.
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2: River 1467 weather for Ontario General Store, the juiciest chicken in town.
10: Mostly sunny today, Mildura and Robinvale heading for 26, Wentworth 27. The 3-day forecast for sunrise tomorrow, sunny 33, Wednesday cloudy 32, Thursday showers increasing 31.
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1: Minutes to 11. Mark, hello. You there, Mark?
11: Yeah, good morning, Heidi.
1: What did you want to say?
11: About balance noting.
1: Yeah.
11: It's not a bad idea, but I think it should be half an hour all year round.
1: You'll split the difference and just go the full year.
11: Yeah, it'll make everybody happy.
1: Wait, does that mean we catch up with South Australia? Are you saying South Australia's ahead of us all? Or they would put us further.
11: They're behind. They're

0: The Highness. Oh, yeah, right. Yeah. All right, split the difference. Thank you very much for the call, Mike, from Angela on the emails, mornings@3aw.com.au. Daylight saving, I do not like it. Either does my husband. We have enough daylight in summer and we don't need more. Thank you very much for that. Angela from Lewis, Victoria's daylight savings is the only savings that the state government can't spend. They would if they could. From Mars, why do we need daylight saving in the summer? Why do we need to have sunlight beaming at 9 p.m? It's ridiculous. Thank you very much for that endorsement, Mars. Marita. Hello, Marita.
1: Oh, hello. Look, about children first.
0: Oh, yeah.
1: I'll say Eastern Standard Time for argument's sake. It would be better if they were in school at 2:30 indoors instead of being out exposed at 2:30 Eastern Standard Time, which is 3:30 daylight saving time. But also about energy efficiency. A university study, I think it was University of Western Australia, found that people were using just as much, if not more, electricity in the morning as they were saving in the evening, so there was no offset.
0: With daylight savings?
1: Yeah, with electricity consumption.
0: Oh, wow. Okay. It's just pointless then. Let's leave it as it is. Marita, thank you very much for the call. Back to more of your calls shortly. But I want to look at this news poll today and some separate SEC Newgate polling that's been released. Fascinating stats on One Nation. Pauline Hanson is now the preferred Prime Minister, if you ask voters in Queensland. She's got a commanding lead in primary vote in the Sunshine State, 36%. Labor and the Coalition could only dream of a 36% primary vote. New South Wales and WA are showing similar signs of a primary vote shift. One Nation leading on primary in New South Wales and only a point behind Labor in WA and SA. Voters leaving Labor, voters leaving the Coalition in big numbers. The outlier is us, Victoria. This is the state Pauline Hanson is least popular as preferred Prime Minister compared to any of the rest of them. Victoria gives the current PM the biggest tick of any state. 61% have him as preferred Prime Minister in Victoria. Hanson's on 39%. It's both the highest for the Labor leader and the lowest for the One Nation leader out of any of the mainland states. Most states have got primary support for One Nation at 29% or higher. Most are actually much higher than that. Victoria, 25%. These are federal poll questions, but federally, 29% support federal Labor, 25% support One Nation federally, 22% support the Coalition federally. That's in Victoria. But we are here the next cab off the rank out of anyone, our election in November. So I'm interested to know what you think. Does that sound about right here? Are we that different to the rest of the country in terms of our voter sentiment, do you think? Are you surprised? 133 693. And then, as I mentioned, SEC Newgate's done this separate bit of research. They've pulled together a new Mood of the Nation report, something they do every couple of months. But this version is a Victorian election special looking at the biggest issues here, the trends here, and how they compare to everywhere else. Some of the findings, just 26% of Victorians believe the state's heading in the right direction. Last election, 51% of us thought the state was heading in the right direction. Positive ratings of the state government's performance were 48% last election to just 19% today. Change in leadership in July when Jacinta Allan went and Ben Carroll came in does not appear to have stopped the decline. In fact, the latest survey results show perception of government performance has even fallen further, down another 3 points. And in terms of the issues that will decide the election, cost of living, top of mind concern, but crime and safety are becoming leading priorities. On the line to talk us through the findings, Nick Ma, partner at SEC Newgate. Nick, thanks for your time.
2: Thanks, Heidi. Hello to your listeners.
0: Big surprises? Any big surprises in there for you?
2: I think what will be the surprise, I think, is that the change of leadership, that was a gamble to Ben Carroll, doesn't appear to be, as yet anyway, resonating with the Victorian community. I think Labor will be disappointed that they're still largely at rock bottom. Some of these ratings have fallen 30, 40% since the last state election. I think what it's telling us that there's definitely a mood of change. Victorians want a reset, but I think this election still will be fought on community services.
0: community safety or community services?
2: Well, a bit of both. Crime is a big issue. Potholes, you won't be surprised, is a very big issue, much more than anywhere else. But, I mean, for instance, crime is around about 10% higher than the rest of the country. We asked people to prioritise what they thought was important. You know, reducing waiting times out of the blue has come up.
0: Ambulance waiting times, right?
2: Yes.
0: I was surprised to read that because I've not heard a big fuss about ambulance waiting times for a while. How big a concern is it?
2: Well, I think in the end, community safety and community services are always at the back of mind of the community, despite sometimes these issues probably not getting the media that they deserve. I mean, in the end, it's, you know, whether an ambulance turns up on time or not is an essential issue for a lot of people.
0: Very much essential issue. Yeah, reducing ambulance waiting times, highest rated action.
2: Yes.
0: That people want to see, higher than sentencing repeat youth offenders, higher than repairing potholes.
2: I think this reminds us that in the end, while I think, you know, the big issues obviously are integrity of government and debt, in the end, what they want from a new government is a government that can deliver those services while still managing state finances responsibly. That's the thing. Yes, that reduction is important, but unless you're delivering the services, you won't get people's votes, Victoria.
0: The concerns around investment in roads, road maintenance and potholes, a huge area of concern here. How's it compare to other states?
2: Look, I'm not quite sure whether it even sort of rates as an issue in other states.
0: Oh, no.
2: I think I think it's seen as a particular issue as an indication of the state's decay. The fact that, you know, we're getting our priorities wrong and we can't even manage our roads. And obviously the terrible accident happened in Ballarat recently is regarded by both major parties as a PR catastrophe heading up to the state election.
0: What do you make of where One Nation is sitting? What did your Mood of the Nation tell you about where One Nation is sitting in Victoria?
2: Look, I think One Nation, what it tells us is that One Nation is probably in tune with the issues that people prioritise. For instance, we have actually asked people which parties are doing better on particular issues. So crime, which is a top priority issue, Liberals are leading by 27%, Labor 16%, One Nation 19%. Cost of living relief, Labor has a slight edge, 23%, 19%, 17%. So I think they're the two key issues. Then One Nation fall away a little bit. They're not leading in any of the sort of key priority issues. That's probably an important indicator of that. And as I just heard you talking before, probably Victoria is probably the toughest territory for One Nation in Australia.
0: Yeah, I would think so. I mean, and that's what the news poll seems to indicate. Does that mean they won't get much of a foothold, do you reckon, though, in November?
2: That's yet to be determined. This is research, not polling, but in my discussions with the sort of major parties, they expect One Nation to do well. How well is uncertain, but it's probably more at the sort of lower expectations than the higher expectations.
0: Okay. Cost of living comes out in big, bold letters. Is it a bigger issue than crime or about the same?
2: Crime, I think, trumps cost of living. But there's no doubt that neither party will be able to ignore that issue. Remember, this election will be fought against the backdrop of probably rising interest rates. We'll know for sure tomorrow, rising fuel prices. So this is a tough time for people on cost of living, and the community will expect both major parties or all the parties in a state election to address that issue.
0: Yeah, to give them something. But aren't we also worried about debt and where it's going and the limits that's going to put on other services? Are people disconnecting those two things?
2: I think as I say, it starts at home. I think that people are worried about what their family has to address, you know, in the here and now. State debt is important, but, you know, people don't have that number in the back of their heads. They really are worried about cost of living at the moment.
0: Okay. Nick, thank you very much for your time. Appreciate it.
2: Okay, that was great.
0: Nick Ma, partner there at SEC Newgate, that research into how the Victorian election may unfold in terms of what people are interested in, what we Victorians are interested in, what's moving, what's not moving. Victorians are in a downbeat mood heading to this election, apparently. We've got downbeat perceptions of the government, the state's direction and the government performance, both at record lows. Some of that's pretty obvious, I guess. But One Nation, not doing so well here as in other states. Do you reckon that's about right? 133-693.
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0: right, 10 minutes to 11 for Games World. 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Mostly sunny, headed for a top of 18 today, partly cloudy tomorrow, and 24 right now in the city. It is 13 degrees. Dan, good morning to you.
1: G'day, Heidi. Want to have a chat about daylight savings?
0: Yeah.
1: I've got a couple of teenagers in my place, and we have a rule at home that if you're heading out, they've got to be home by sunset.
0: Yes.
1: And of course, daylight savings, they absolutely love it because they get to come home at about 9 o'clock.
0: And how do you feel about them coming home at 9 o'clock?
1: Yeah, not good. I didn't think far ahead enough when we came up with that rule that we didn't consider daylight saving. So, yeah, bad parenting on that part.
0: Now, don't be like that. Do you like daylight saving yourself?
1: Yeah, I do. I love it. I love it. I love the fact that we just get so much more daylight in our days, and you just get to do more stuff.
0: All right, sure. A question without notice: how big's the gap between the kids?
1: Only 2 years, so it's. I've been listening intently on your comments.
0: Those Scandinavians say it should have been 5 or 6 years to really do the right thing by everybody involved.
1: Yeah, I really think that actually would have made a difference.
0: No, are you serious?
1: Difference in our place. Yeah, absolutely.
0: One would have been a helper, not a rival. Do they fight a bit?
1: Yeah, they do.
0: All right. Teenage crises overlapping. Two teens at the same time equals double the storm.
1: Yeah, exactly. Yeah. But I mean, teenage rivalry is kind of, it's nothing new.
0: It's a rite of passage. That's it.
1: And at the end of the day, you can see that they have moments of, they have a capacity to actually care for each other, which is reassuring. But more often than not, it's world war at home.
0: No, I don't want to thank you, Dan. I don't want to jinx myself, but we're at a patch where the two teens at my house seem to be getting on all right at the moment. In fact, getting on quite well. Well, now I probably have jinxed myself. Quick, touch wood. Rob. Morning, Rob.
2: Hey, I was just wanting to say, I drive a mobile crane all over Melbourne, so I'm on all the different projects, from major projects to general projects, right?
0: Yeah.
2: Every single person you talk to on a site is One Nation.
0: Voting One Nation.
2: I don't know where they come up with. Yeah, everyone's looking for an alternative. We're sick of getting just treated like second class.
0: Mm.
2: A wealthy country, and we're even charging people to park to go and visit people in hospitals. How low can you be?
0: So does it surprise you that One Nation's not doing as well here as in every other state?
2: Yeah, but I don't know where they're getting the polls, because everyone you talk to across the board, it doesn't matter what background you come from, everyone's saying the same thing. They're absolutely sick of the two major parties, and they're all voting One Nation. And then I hear polls, Victoria's not polling. Well, where are you polling these people?
0: Yeah, I don't know.
2: The general public are thinking something totally different.
0: Well, this is the thing I do always wonder. I get asked a lot, how's it going to go? And I think I talk to people like you, Rob, and you tell me things like that. And then I talk to pollsters, and then I read research that's done, like this stuff by SEC Newgate. And then you talk to the parties, and I can't tell which way the answer is. How do you reckon Warren Pickering would go as Premier, Rob?
2: I don't know whether One Nation should lead. I'd like to see him have more power in the Senate to just have more control.
0: At the state level, though, or at the federal level?
2: At the state level. Yeah. At a federal level, I'd like him in government, but at a state level, I don't think we know enough about One Nation in Victoria to give him governance.
0: Yeah. All right, Rob, thank you for the call. Appreciate your perspective.
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13: 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Your say now with Tom Elliott. 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
0: We are coming up to the 11 o'clock news. In the hour ahead, grandparents who do the childcare, I mean, help out with the grandkids, I'd love to hear from you. Who do you reckon is getting the most out of the arrangement? 133-693. Who's getting the most out of it? Your now adult child, the grandchild or grandchildren themselves, or you? 133-693. That's one of the things we'll look at in the hour ahead. More of your thoughts on daylight saving. Does it go far too long, start far too early, or should it be entirely year-round? And I am getting a pile of emails still about Lachie Neale being booed. Happy to come back to the grand final, what you rated, what you hated about it on the weekend. Some more views on Kylie's singing. Lynette reckons it was the best the AFL has had in years. What do you reckon? 133-693.
13: River 1467. River 1467. National news now.
14: 13 degrees in Melbourne, mostly sunny, 18 the top. It's 11 o'clock. Good morning, I'm Madeline Burke. The Premier has likened One Nation to the Fremantle Dockers, with the party thinking they've got the federal election wrapped up. New research shows support for One Nation is most pronounced in Queensland, New South Wales and Western Australia. The minor party holds the edge over Labor, with the coalition struggling to make any inroads. But Ben Carroll has today suggested One Nation shouldn't get ahead of themselves.
15: It's Wharfie time. It's very clear that the Liberals and One Nation think they've got this election in the bag. They're talking about policies back in COVID-19. We are focused not on nuclear, we're focused on renewables. Liberals and One Nation think they've got it in the bag. Well, we've got a message for them. It's Wharfie time.
14: Meanwhile, One Nation argues the federal government must urgently rein in spending to help tame inflation. This year's final budget figures reveal a $6 billion boost to the bottom line. The numbers come ahead of an expected decision by the Reserve Bank to push interest rates to a 15-year high. One Nation MP Barnaby Joyce has told Seven Labor needs to tighten its belt.
16: The lights that they see at the end of the tunnel is the train coming to run them over. Our debt was, it's never been higher. It's higher. It's going higher. It's heading up towards the Medicare level. And of course, as it goes higher, your security goes down. Interest rates become even more under pressure.
14: It's been revealed a 17-year-old learner driver was at the wheel of a car involved in a horror fatal crash in Victoria's northwest last night. Two cars and a truck were involved in the collision on the Western Highway at Ledcourt. Two occupants of one of those vehicles died at the scene. There were four others in the second vehicle being driven by a learner driver. Among the passengers, a 14-year-old girl who was airlifted to hospital where she later died. The 29-year-old driver of the truck was not injured. Two teenagers have been arrested over a factory fire which destroyed a small business in Tullamarine early this morning, and a new generation of offenders is being drawn into organised crime through online crime for hire services. The National Criminal Intelligence Agency says encrypted services can connect people seeking attacks such as arsons and shootings with others willing to carry them out for payment. In finance, your Lords is up 21 points this morning. The Australian dollar buying 70.2 US cents.
17: Sport for Anne Webster, your member for Mallee, authorised A. Webster Mildura.
14: The privatisation of Big Bash franchises has cost Mike Baird the position as chairman of Cricket Australia. He'd lost support of New South Wales, so he says it's in the best interest of the sport he walk away entirely. Baird did have the support of the five other states. David Boone will take the reins in the interim. The internationals will have to wait until the President's Cup comes to Melbourne in 2028 for a chance to finally beat the US. The Americans coming from behind to win on the final day. International captain Jeff Ogilvie says they're determined to lift the cup for the first time since 1998 when it comes to Kingston Heath.
18: We're really excited. It's one of the best golf courses in the world. It's a great venue. The times we've played the President's Cup down there, Australians have come out to support. So we look forward to that and have another go at this in 28.
14: That audio thanks to Fox Sports, and the Proteas have taken a 2-0 one-day series lead over Australia, winning by 32 runs in Johannesburg. That's the latest in news and in sport.
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19: Mostly sunny today, Mildura and Robinvale, heading for 26, Wentworth 27. The three-day forecast for Sunraysia tomorrow, sunny 33, Wednesday cloudy 32, Thursday showers increasing 31.
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13: and across Victoria, this is Heidi Murphy.
0: To talk to grandparents in this hour, grandparents particularly who do the child care or the child minding, helping out with the grandkids a couple of days a week, a couple of hours a day. I'd love to hear from you. Who do you reckon is getting the most out of it? Is it your adult child who can work unencumbered? Is it the grandchild who gets to have all this quality time and expensive baby chinos with you? Or is it you yourself as the grandparent? Do you think you get things out of it, because science tends to suggest that you are. It is good for halting cognitive decline, according to some new research. 133 693. We're still talking sibling gaps and daylight saving on the email from Ray. I am with you, Heidi. Daylight saving is way too long. God bless you, Ray. Thank you. Ray says it should start at the end of November and finish at the end of February, especially since a lot of people work from home and not many of us work 40 to 48 hours per week anymore. Well, I don't know if I agree with that, Ray. Much shorter daylight saving. I would cop it if it was shorter, because I do understand the appeal of it. Just start of October to start of April is way too long for me. I like it that it's daylight first thing in the morning. From Tony, yes, Victorians are different to the rest of the country in terms of politics. Much more dim-witted than the rest of the country when it comes to politics and common sense. Awful drivers too. Huh? Oh, Tony, thank you for your feedback. From Bonnie, I think people are forgetting, back to the grand final, I think people are forgetting the main reason Lachie Neale was being booed was that he actually used to pay for Frio. So that was probably the main part of the booing, not that he managed to get around the ban. From Joe on Lachie Neale, he does not have an unblemished record. He's been fined 9 times. Yes, 9. He should not have been playing. Very strong views about Lachie Neale being on the pitch and the booing for it. From Lynette, I think Kylie's performance, especially her singing, was the best the AFL has had in years. It surpassed Snoop Dogg, Katy Perry and Robbie Williams, hands down. I think people forget that she has had 23 top 10 hits in Australia in her time. What did you rate? What did you like? What did you dislike about the long weekend, about the Saturday, the grand final? Could be before it, during it, after it, the next day. 133 693, do let me know. Andrea, we're talking age gaps between siblings or between children. What's your story?
23: Yeah, well, interesting, the Scandinavian study.
0: Yes.
23: I'm completely opposite. I had 4 kids under 4 and a half.
0: Whoa. That sounds busy.
23: But it was wonderful. It was because I think during that time we teach kids things like patience and sharing and independence and compassion, all those skills that kids need to grow up into really healthy adults. You know, problem solving and critical thinking skills, and also those social skills.
0: I agree.
23: My kids are the best. Yeah, the best of friends. They're absolutely beautiful children. They all still live at home, and they all go out together.
0: Yes.
23: The same with all their cousins.
0: Yes.
23: It's We just love it. I grew up in a family as well of four kids under five. Same thing. Absolutely, you know, just teaches so many life skills that we need. Yeah,
3: so this Scandinavian stuff says with shorter gaps, there's more jealousy and more conflict. And with shorter gaps, you know, the teenage crises overlap when they hit their teen years. If you space it out, mums can return to work, family income can recover, parents can get emotionally stronger in between the pregnancies. If they space it out, it's not a pause, it's an investment in stability.
23: Definitely not from my side. We had the best time growing up with our kids, and it's been amazing. So I really you know, agree that kids, for our kids and all our cousins and me growing up, all those skills that we learned because we were together at a similar age are absolutely life changing.
3: And you ever going to kick them out of house, Andrea, or happy to have them as long as they like?
23: I'm happy to have them at the moment, you know, with all the cost of living and everything. Mm. You know, they've all gone to uni, they've all got good jobs. You know, they will move out in the next few years, I imagine. But yeah, we have a very, you know, I don't do their washing. It's like a shared house.
3: Nice. And do they reckon they'll ever buy a house? Or, I mean, is it on there? That's something else we've been talking about today. Is it on their bucket list or within the realms of possibility for them?
23: Yeah, look, one of the sons and his partner, they're sort of doing a build at the moment. Mm. I think they would like to. One's a carpenter, so he'll hopefully be able to do something there. Yeah, I think it is the end goal for them. I'm not sure when that will happen, but they're all really happy and really healthy and, loving life.
3: That sounds amazing, and they sound optimistic much more. Thank you, Andrea. Much more optimistic about the future than what these reports in the Herald Sun have it for the age group. Thank you very much for the call. Margot. Hello, Margot.
4: Hello. I'm a very happy granny with the two grandchildren who are 6 and 8, mm-hmm. and I take them swimming every Thursday and look after them during the school holidays and things like that. I take them to the bottle collection depot and they get the money, but they have to put the bottles in.
3: Oh, yes.
4: So, yes, and they have to put them in equally because they have to arrive at the same total.
3: The same amount together.
4: So sometimes we take one bottle home.
3: Okay, good. Well, you've got to have things even. That's very good, Margot. Who do you reckon gets the most out of it?
4: Oh, me.
3: Easily, hands down.
4: Heidi, when you become a grandmother, you will discover a love affair that you never knew existed in this universe.
3: Oh. Not even with your own kids? You weren't as in love with your own kids?
4: It's a different kind of love. You love your children. Yeah. You do. You love them. But you adore your grandchildren.
3: Well, Margot, it sounds like you don't have to be convinced. It's good for you. Thank you very much for the call. There's this research that's found grandparents who look after the grandkids, there's slower cognitive decline. There's also a lower risk of dementia, and even there can be a younger looking brain. It's a study published this year of over 10,000 older adults. It was done in China, found that caregiving for about 40 hours a week is associated with a 24% reduced risk of dementia compared with grandparents who do not provide any care for the grandchildren. Do you regularly look after the grandkids? Is that news a surprise to you? Who do you reckon is getting the most out of your arrangement? And it is okay if you say your adult kids. 133 693. Anne Hollands is on the line, former National Children's Commissioner for Australia. Anne, thank you for your time.
5: Heidi,
3: you're a grandparent yourself. Do you do much of the care responsibilities?
5: Well, I do actually. I'm very lucky. I'm a very hands-on grandparent, and I even have the 3 out of 4 grandchildren stay with me most Saturday nights.
3: Whoa!
5: Just to give their parents a break.
3: You're going above and beyond the call of duty there, Anne. Goodness.
5: There's a long history to how we set that up, but everything, you know, the little ones, apart from the baby who's still being breastfed, the others are staying with me overnight. And I absolutely love it. And just like Margot, I think there are, you know, you hear these grandparents speak, there's a lot for grandparents in this. And there's research about the brain, what it does in your brain, totally makes sense because, you know, if you think about it, if you're caring for young children you're physically active, which is what all the doctors are always telling us, you know, is good for our brain. We're learning something new all the time. we're doing stuff with the little kids. We're more likely to be socialising. And, of course, we're doing something that has very important meaning and purpose in our lives. And these are things that are very, very important for our mental and physical well-being. And I am not surprised at all that it's showing up in the scans of the brain.
3: I'm almost surprised it's only so smaller an amount, 24% reduced risk of dementia. Could even be higher.
5: I mean, of course, this is not a cause and effect type of study. It's important that to recognise that potentially those grandparents who are very involved in caring for their grandchildren are already much more active and maybe cognitively a bit more sparky, you know, from the start. That, you know, if you're really struggling by a certain age, then you're less likely to be offering to help out, aren't you?
3: Yeah, so, that's true. And so you won't see the increased benefits.
5: No, that's right. Well, you're less likely to do it for a start. And by the way, it's not for everybody. You know, families are all different kinds, and it isn't every family doesn't have this opportunity for the grandparents to be so involved. But can I just also add that over the years I've seen a lot of research that shows that it's great for the kids. I remember the...
3: The grandkids.
5: I remember there was a study done by Oxford University some years ago that was sort of indicating that the kids who had regular time with their grandparents were doing better academically. So, again, I think that there are lots and lots of benefits, and actually being part of that intergenerational set of relationships really is, you know, it's part of the sort of, I guess, family scaffolding that we want to make sure that children have. It's great for the adults, of course, so gives them a break. But, you know, I think there's a lot to be said for it, but having said that, it's not for everybody.
3: It's not for everybody, no. But I was going to say, is there any findings around what it does for the adult children in between? But
5: no,
3: we just assume it works well
5: right
3: for them.
5: Now, but we know that it lets them go to work for a start sometimes when, you know, the cost of childcare or even the gaps between childcare and school. Mm. You know, grandparents are doing a lot of that gap filler work, I call it. Grandparents are a hidden army supporting families today where most families have two working parents.
3: Should they be paid for it, Anne?
5: Oh, that's a whole other question, and I think that's a political issue, yes. Really, about whether grandparents should be paid. I guess if they're providing regular daytime care to enable parents to go to work, then that certainly there's an argument for that. Mm. But I think that gap filler, picking up, dropping off, cooking dinner occasionally, that kind of thing, I think that's just part of the families at their best.
3: It's a full service model at your place, Anne. You do the meals as well.
5: Oh, well, some grandparents do. I don't do a lot of meals. but I know friends who are doing, you know, doing meals and that kind of thing. So, you know, I think this is what families at their best do. If they live near each other, if they're able, if they've got the financial circumstances, the health, the well-being that enables grandparents to help, then it can be a win-win. But there's a lot of negotiation involved. You know, it doesn't mean there's not arguments about discipline methods and
3: how important is it to set those some of those boundaries and some of those rules, and who I guess gets the ultimate say?
5: Well, I think it's for every family to work out what works for them.
3: That's very diplomatic of you. Yes,
5: but you know, as the kids get older, what I do, this is just me in my family.
3: Yes,
5: I'm not suggesting anyone else should do it. You know, I tend to do we align the grandkids and I, you know, we buddy up and we say what happens at grandma's place stays at grandma's place.
3: Fight club and, rules.
5: And they quite like that. That's but of course, odd. You know, of course I pay attention to the sorts of foods that their parents want them to eat or how much television they should be watching or how much screen time. Mm. You know, of course I do that. But there is a little bit of give and take in all of that as well.
3: Well, otherwise it's no fun being a grandma if you can't slip them a sweet, right?
5: Well, Or just special things that maybe they don't get to do at home occasionally.
3: Lovely. Yeah. And thank you so much for having a chat with us this morning.
5: My pleasure. Thank you.
3: Anne Holland's there, former National Children's Commissioner and a grandmother in her own right. She wanted to make clear she's not setting out rules for others. It's entirely up to you. That must be a bit of a fraught space. I imagine some of the rules and boundaries that need to be put in place to the relationship. Broadly speaking, who gets the most out of your relationship with your grandkids? 133693.
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3: Orphy time in a sec. The Premier's made some bizarre reference to it at a media conference today. Is it now accepted as common parlance? A reference to Orphy time means a reference for the underdog to win by miles instead of what it started out as, a signal for Frio to lift. Is that right? Have I got that definition vaguely right? You tell me, 133693. First, Rosie's called in with a word on the street. Rosie, what's happened?
25: Hi, Heidi.
3: Go ahead, Rosie.
25: There's a Sunshine Court has been evacuated.
3: Yeah. Any ideas why?
25: I've got no idea. The fire brigade were there before.
3: Yep.
25: But they have since left. And everyone's standing out the front. No one can go in.
3: Sunshine.
25: It's been like that for about 45 minutes.
3: All right, Rosie, hold on. We'll check that in with you and check with emergency services on that. Anybody else in this Sunshine Court area seeing what's going on? Can shed any light on that? Do let us know, please. 133 693. And Rosie, you'll go into the draw to win $60,000 potentially towards a Mercedes Benz of your choice from Mercedes Benz Brighton. It's a great time to trade up and trade in with significant savings available now across the SUV range, including GLA, GLC, and GLE. And don't forget their $5,000 trade-in bonus. On the emails, mornings@3aw.com.au from Kay, the booing of Lachie Neal was disgraceful, regardless of your opinion on the tribunal decision. More feedback coming through on that. And from Helen, I think daylight saving is too long. When it was first brought in, it was only 4 months. They then extended it because Melbourne got the F1 race, which was held in March. Kath, good morning to you.
9: Good morning, Heidi and everyone. Talking about age differences, I've got two uncles that were born in the 1940-ish era. There's 10 and a half to 11 months age difference between those two.
3: Yeah.
9: And with my husband's family, from the eldest child to the youngest child, there's 23 years difference.
3: 23?
9: Yes. There was a set of twins involved in it, but so from the oldest child to the youngest child,
3: yes,
9: there is 23 years difference. So yeah, different ends of the scale, but
3: quite
9: a big difference.
3: Well, which would you recommend? Which would you prefer?
9: Oh, I've never given that much thought to tell you the truth, regardless of it. But what works for them. But with my grandfather and my grandmother, she was a very religious woman, and so was he. Mm. And my uncles used to give her a hard time, you know, just talking about how unfair my grandfather was when he came visiting from New Guinea. And 9 months later, my uncle was born. So it was quite a bit of a family joke about it. But
3: quite a family. Yeah. All right, Kath, thank you. It's a bit of an odd question, isn't it? Which would you prefer? Because you actually only know the experience that you've had in front of you. There's a Scandinavian study that reckons a 5 to 6 year gap between siblings is the best possible strategy. I think it's nonsense. But they say a 5 year gap isn't a delay. It is a strategy. They lay out 5 reasons that stretch from mum's recovery through to sibling relationships through to family finances and looking forward to the teen years. They're recommending bigger gaps between pregnancies. I think people would only end up, we already have pretty low birth rates, don't we? We'd end up with even fewer kids going around. On off-air word on the street from Macca, back to the surcharge business. Thursday of this week, October 1st, you won't pay a card surcharge anymore every time you tap either credit card or FPOS. You won't pay the surcharge anymore. But though we're supposed to save $1.6 billion in total, it appears no, we'll just be paying in other ways for it. Prices will go up. From Macca, in my town, I've had two separate hairdressers put Facebook posts on social media. They are identical. Dear customers, we don't want to increase our prices. So please note, from October 1, we will only accept these payment options: cash, pay ID, or bank transfer. Payment to be made when making appointments. All seems a bit problematic to me. That sounds like they're getting rid of the cards completely. So they won't have the readers, so they won't have to pay the merchant fees. Cash, pay ID, or bank transfer. Two separate hairdressers. Macca, thank you. We'll treat that as an off-air word on the street. What signs have you seen put up? Or if you're in a small business, what measures are you taking around this October 1 change? Macca, you'll be in the draw to win $60,000 towards a Mercedes-Benz of your choice from Mercedes-Benz Brighton, Bayside's trusted experts in luxury motoring and Melbourne's only all-in-one Mercedes-Benz retailer. As it comes up to 11:30, let's check the news headlines. Madeline Burke.
14: Good morning, Heidi. Two teenagers have been arrested over a factory fire which destroyed a small business in Tullamarine in the early hours of this morning. The fire on Flight Drive burned with such intensity that firefighters initially had to retreat from the building. Police later spotted a car speeding away. It was dumped in Meadow Heights, where a 16-year-old and an 18-year-old were arrested. The internationals will have to wait until the President's Cup comes to Melbourne in 2028 for a chance to finally beat the US. The Americans coming from behind to win on the final day. And the Premier has used the term wharfy time while speaking about One Nation this morning. I understand
3: I want to play that. You're West Australia?
14: Yes, born in WA.
3: All right. Was Wolfie time around when you were
14: No, it's a new thing. It's a new thing. I reckon only a couple of years.
3: And it's a new thing designed for, what did someone connected to the club say as they were leaving town yesterday? It's a fan engagement thing that's supposed to lift the team's
14: It's supposed to, and it does.
3: But is it only meant to be played when you're behind, or is it meant to be played...
14: I understand it's just when they're close, so I don't
3: not
14: know.
3: Not when you're leading by 17 points?
14: No, not when you're leading.
3: But it was played when they were leading by 17 points. Well, I'm confused.
14: I think even the Dockers supporters were confused because they're like, even in the third quarter, people were saying you saw someone holding up a sign,
3: yes.
14: Wharfy time now, but what went wrong?
3: So here's what the Premier said.
10: It's Wharfy time. It's very clear that the Liberals and One Nation think they've got this election in the bag. They're talking about policies back in COVID-19. We are focused not on nuclear, we're focused on renewables. Liberals and One Nation think they've got it in the bag. Well, we've got a message for them. It's wharfy time.
3: Yeah, but what does he mean, Madeline?
14: Heidi, I'm trying to figure that out too. After I was reading that earlier and I thought... I think we're all a bit confused about wharfy time in general at this point.
3: Yes.
14: But comparing it to as if they were playing it in Perth. So
3: they're playing it in the grand final. And I think he believes wharfy time is now a signal for you think you're winning, you're about to lose.
14: Yes.
3: Is that what wharfy time is intended to have been?
14: Absolutely not.
3: But is it now what we all understand wharfy time to be?
14: In Victoria, yes, I think so.
3: All right. Madeline Burke, thank you very much. Is that now, shorthand, is wharfy time now common parlance for the person in front is about to lose? Is that what it is? 133693, quick show of hands. Is that what it is? Is wharfy time now signal for...
14: Absolutely not.
3: But is it now what we all understand wharfy time to be?

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6: 1989. I had my HQ. In excess were everywhere. The Hawks won the grand final by one goal, and Hog's Breath Cafe were born. Right here in Australia, the haircuts had changed, but Hog's Breath Cafe's iconic 18-hour slow-cooked prime rib, curly fries and atmosphere unlike anywhere else remain. 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
0: River 1467 weather for Ontario General Store, 8th Street, Mildura.
8: Mostly sunny today, Mildura and Robinvale heading for 26, Wentworth 27. The three-day forecast for Sunraysia tomorrow, sunny 33, Wednesday cloudy 32, Thursday showers increasing 31.
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9: Is anyone who can define wharfing time for me and can define whether that definition has changed completely since Saturday's result. 133693, Ben Carroll, the Premier of the state, seems to believe the definition's changed completely, I think. You tell me, 133693. Joe, what do you reckon?
10: Hi, Heidi. Did Carroll go to the game? Did he watch it?
9: I think he was there, yeah.
10: Was he so drunk he passed out and thought that they won or something? I mean,
9: I don't know. I think he's calling himself the Lions, and so he wants Wharfie time to play. But
10: it's sort of said to the opposition, you've still got a chance. Go for it.
9: Do you reckon? Or do you reckon he's the Frio in this situation? He was up 17 points and he wants to play the Wharfie time.
10: 2 minutes to go, and half a million people are going to go and vote the other way.
9: Yeah, I don't see that happening. All right, Joe, thank you. Now, I'm wildly confused about where we are now with a definition on Wharfie time, what it is, what it means, why, whether it should ever see the light of day again. If you've got a clear view and a clear definition for me, please, 133 693. Another question for you in a complete...

0: slightly different vein is, has it become too dangerous to be a good Samaritan these days? There's a Lang Warren father who is currently fighting for his life in hospital after being stabbed while interrupting an alleged car break-in. Colin Sheehan was heading home when he noticed three teens trying to break into a neighbour's vehicle just after midnight on Saturday, or sometime after midnight. A widowed father to two young girls attempted to stop the group and was stabbed multiple times as a result. He is in hospital fighting for his life. There's been a couple of recent deaths that come to mind. The Vietnamese grocer, Van Viet Trung, and the 22-year-old security guard, Aiden Becker, come to mind, all stepping in to help, or two of them have lost their lives stepping into violent incidents, and this Good Samaritan stepping in on the weekend, fighting for his life in hospital. Fingers crossed he gets through this, especially for the sake of his two young girls. Scott Taylor is a security consultant and president of Presidium Risk and Resilience. Brett, thanks for your time.
1: Good to speak with you. Thanks.
0: Would you step in?
1: Depending on the circumstances, the simplest way for this is no black and white thing. Every interaction we have in a potentially escalating circumstances has got to be on a risk-based approach. So how many people are involved? What access to weapons do they have? What's my experience? So for myself, obviously, I've been doing this for 32 years. I'm trained in defensive tactics, a mix of different things. The situations that I may step into would be vastly different to others. In response to your early statement, in circumstances, sadly, it's escalating some of the risks we're dealing with, and especially with edge weapons out in public as well. So it's changed a lot.
0: It has become more dangerous. What feels like maybe something you do out of the goodness of your heart, you need to do a risk assessment?
1: Yes. And when it's a risk assessment, being practical about it, anytime you're crossing a busy street, you're doing a risk assessment. So now I suppose what I'm saying is, whether you're doing first aid out in public, whether you're going in to try and stop a crime, the other thing to understand is people think as well from a security point of view, security will do that, jump in. In the majority of circumstances, the general public have exactly the same authority or level of, to use a level of force as what security does, which is the minimum level to try and stop something escalating and get control. But sadly, you've got people who, and this is the hardest bit, good-natured people really struggle to understand that there's people out there whose moral compass sadly just doesn't align with ours. There is some scumbags out there. So they go into a situation thinking how they may respond, and people act very differently.
0: Is it feasible to just always say, call police instead?
1: Depending on circumstance, we do a lot of different training drills, and sometimes we run different scenarios. Okay, if this was happening and there was two people punching or kicking somebody, would you go over? Oh, no, because of this. Okay, what happens if the person on the ground is an 87-year-old grandfather? Oh, then I'd go across. So sometimes it's not even the physical elements. It's our perception of processing of the total circumstance. So in some circumstances, I think it's feasible, and I think different people in different circumstances, with some of the incidents I've had to review, you'll be surprised about some people you think, wow, I can't believe this person ran in and stopped that circumstance that got involved. But I think it comes down to that. Sadly, we need to do our own assessment about our capability. Also, who's with us? I've had people where, when there's circumstances that people go running in, even though they've had a child with them, they've gone, stay still while they've gone and done that. So, sadly, it's not a black and white thing for us to be able to make a snapshot decision on.
0: I would hate to think that we ever reach the point where you don't jump in at all, where we all stand by.
1: Yeah.
0: It feels like there's just the two extremes. You're either a complete bystander or you end up in ICU or worse.
1: And you're talking about these physical incidents. What about first aid? I've had circumstances where I'm giving some training and debrief, and I said, did you ask somebody if you're doing an ambulance while you're doing CPR? And they said, yep. And we've gone through the CCTV footage and somebody's going, yep, okay, I'll call an ambulance. And you see them grab their phone, but they turn and just walk off because they don't want to get involved. So, sadly, from that point of view, there's a decrease in people not being good Samaritans, sometimes because of the violent or aggressive incidents, sometimes just not wanting to be involved. Terrible circumstances.
0: I just don't know what the solution is, how you turn that around or what
1: Yeah, well, I mean, when we say turnaround, first about, I mean, the ideal is what we're doing first to try and reduce the chances with these crimes happening and those sort of things. And that's where it comes down to that totality of security and risk. We can do some things with more increased surveillance and CCTV, but then people are saying, what about for the privacy elements as well? We can do that by more additional private security force and increased presence around some of these mass gathering areas and retail areas. But then where do we foot the bill for the expense for those? Sadly, there's not any one individual silver bullet for fixing this. Anything we do has got to be proper planning, but they've got to make some decisions with some of the planning we do with more people involved than what's happening now.
0: All right, good to chat with you. Thank you.
1: Thanks very much.
0: Scott Taylor there, security consultant, founder of Presidium Risks, Risk and Resilience, a security expert there. And yeah, he'd get involved in situations some of us wouldn't or shouldn't or couldn't. I don't really know what the solution is. It disturbs me that we will reach a point where we don't intervene, like, at all, get involved at all. That's a sad state of affairs to be thinking about. 16 minutes to 12. We'll take a break. Back with more of your calls. I am still seeking a clear definition of what Wharfie time is, or is it fairer to say what it was and what it is now? What was it last week? And what does it mean now? What did experience teach us on Saturday afternoon? Rock here.

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0: 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Partly cloudy tomorrow, headed for a top of 24. Today, mostly sunny, a top of just 18 though. Currently in the city, it's 14. Ian, good morning to you. Thanks for holding on.
1: No, that's right, Heidi. I actually rang up with a comment about the grand final coverage, but yeah. With regard to Wharfie time, I was reading this morning, apparently over in Perth, they've been playing it when they've been close but behind. And it's like, you know, put your head down, boys, and let's get going, that sort of thing.
0: Yes. Does it still have that meaning, do you reckon, now?
1: No, I think they mucked it up because it sort of went the other way. It's a bit like I'm a Collingwood supporter and I think they celebrated a bit early and we've been guilty of that.
0: And so when Ben Carroll uses it today?
1: Oh, well, you know, I think he's just badly advised no matter what, but anyway.
0: But which one do you reckon he meant?
1: Well, I'm not sure that anybody knows what he means, you know. I don't know how they work it out, seriously.
0: All right, and what was your comment on the game itself?
1: With the coverage, and I found it all year sitting at home, don't go to the footy anymore. But, you know, they must have a camera out, a microphone out, you know, getting the crowd noise.
0: Yeah.
1: And when they're commentating, the crowd noise is so loud, I've got to turn the TV up, you know, to screaming volume just to hear the comment. I think they've got the balance wrong. And to me, it really makes it hard to listen to. I don't know whether you found that.
0: Well, I mean, especially in that last few minutes of that final quarter, there's a lot of yelling. And I know I assume all the radio commentators had their windows open, and so you're getting plenty of background noise from all of that. Too much noise. Find a better balance on the faders. All right, Ian, thank you. We'll make sure we pass that along to the Boffins at 7 in charge of that space. Grant. Hello, Grant.
2: Hello, Heidi. You're doing a great job filling in for Tom.
0: Oh, thank you.
2: I'm one of 11 children, and there's 21 years difference between the oldest and the youngest.
0: What's the biggest gap?
2: 2.5 years.
0: Wow. 8 boys, 3 girls.
2: Yes.
0: Whereabouts are you?
2: I'm number 5.
0: Right in the middle.
2: My oldest sister had her first 2 weeks before Mum had her last. So my youngest brother has a nephew who's 2 weeks older than him.
0: Wow. And you like it? Big family? I suppose you don't know any different, really.
2: Yeah. If you had a blue with someone, there was always someone else you could talk to. So, yeah, being one of, you know, all the boys. Yeah.
0: What if your mother had taken note of this Scandinavian study and thought, I'll leave gaps of 5 years between them all?
2: Probably 5 of us wouldn't have been born, or 4 of us, yeah.
0: All right. Grant, thank you very much for the call. Hold on for us. We'd love to send your way 2 bottles of De Bortoli's Ancient Soils Heathcote Grenache. That won't even be able to pour out a glass for every member of your family, but please enjoy it with our best wishes. At 9:09, let's check what's coming up on the afternoon program with one Laura Spurway. Hello, Laura.
3: Hello, Heidi. 21 years of having babies is extraordinary, and it's a no from me, but Grant, all power to
0: you. Could
3: you
0: imagine that gap? Keeping a gap between them. Like, this is, even if you're having like 3 or 4, leaving 5 years between them, that's
3: still
0: constantly
3: 20 years of
0: having
3: babies.
0: Back to nappies.
3: Anyway.
0: Leave me out. Scandinavia, you're wrong.
3: I agree with you, Heidi. Arvos, we're going to have a chat about an opinion piece on drive.com.au, basically saying that the reason, or one of the contributors towards the rising road toll in Australia, is that we just don't care about good driving anymore. We're doing everything we can to reduce the road toll in terms of safety measures, fear campaigns, but what about us as drivers? What about our standards and how good we are on the roads? Distracted driving, I think, is one of the big factors there. So we'll have a chat about that. Are you a fan of dogs in pubs?
0: Oh, in the beer garden, yeah. I don't think they need to be inside. I don't have a particularly strong view on it, but I know there are many strong views.
3: There are strong views, and there's more and more of them, and there's even chat of some regulations coming in that allow them to do that. So we will have a chat about that
0: as well. The government's definitely changing the rules to allow them in. Ben Carroll announced it last week.
3: Yep. Yeah. So dogs in pubs, it seems like it's going to happen if the government comes back in. Victory songs, your favourite victory songs off the back of the grand final win on the weekend. Have a bit of fun with that as well.
0: And Wharfie time, does it mean a different thing now than it meant on Friday?
3: I would get rid of it.
0: Yeah.
3: I would get rid of it.
0: You heard Ben Carroll using it?
3: Yeah.
0: How do you reckon he means it to be? The original meaning, it will drag us up from behind, or someone else is in front?
3: Okay, so Wharfie time is meant to be let's go, let's lift, but we've got the momentum.
0: Yep.
3: And I would say that's not him at the moment.
0: Oh, no, all right, but that's still what it's supposed to mean, or that was its original meaning?
3: That was its original meaning. Yes. So I'd say execution correct, outcome fail.
0: And its meaning today?
3: It's scar tissue.
0: Scar tissue. Ignore it. Never play it again. Yep. All right, Laura Spurway back after midday. Thank you. John, g'day, John.
4: G'day, Heidi. Just to add to the set of comments you've heard recently.
0: Yes.
4: The issue with Wharfie time on Saturday was that Lethal Lee Matthews coached his Lions team of 20 years ago to the reality that the game is not won or lost until more goals are necessary to be scored than minutes left.
0: Yeah, I read that today, yeah.
4: On the Saturday, 17 minutes to score.
0: Four minutes.
4: Four minutes to score three goals wins. No, it ran foul there. But also, was it Brisbane were ready for it?
0: Mm.
4: So it did. I mean,
0: would you
4: to go?
0: Would you retire it entirely now?
4: No, as a sports lover, and the idea of sound and light used by fans to encourage better performance, whether it's the Barney Army in cricket, the maniacs around tennis in years gone by, rugby union, etc. No, soccer as well. No.
0: Does it mean something completely different now, though?
4: No. You've just got to be aware of what it applies to both sides. Don't think you're home or lost until there are less minutes to play than there are goals to score.
0: All right. There are still more days till the election. So, Ben Carroll, I don't know if you've used it in the right way, but thank you, John, for your definition.
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0: We are coming up to the midday news. Today's Word on the Street winner is Rosie, who told us that the Sunshine Magistrates Court had been evacuated. Police have confirmed, yes, they're investigating a suspicious fire in the court. Emergency services were called around 10 o'clock. It's believed an unknown male offender poured an accelerant inside the building before setting it alight. The man fled. Court and neighbouring police station were evacuated as a precaution. Three security guards assessed by paramedics at the scene. No injuries. The investigation is ongoing. Rosie, thank you for calling us to let us know about that. You are in the draw for the weekly prize for Word on the Street, a $1,000 voucher to Imp Jewellery. At the end of the week, you could find yourself in the draw for the end of the year to win $60,000 towards a Mercedes-Benz of your choice from Mercedes-Benz Brighton. Honourable mentions to Macca, who sent us through some posts off Facebook, and Claus, who sent us through a note from his Bowls Club. This card surcharge business, they're disappearing on Thursday. How your businesses that you're connected to are dealing with it, do please keep them coming through. Mornings at 3aw.com.au.
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15: Good afternoon. With your local news, I'm Andrew Schau. Police are appealing for anyone with information to get in touch as they look into an alleged attempted carjacking. A man was reportedly sitting in a Holden on the Sturt Highway in Barunga back in early August when a trio approached the car with weapons and struck it. He ran but was uninjured, and anyone with information should get in touch with Crime Stoppers. Meantime, State Nationals leader Danny O'Brien has lashed the state government over last week's crime statistics release. More than 6,400 criminal incidents were recorded in Mildura in the year to June, compared to 6,200 the year prior. That's a jump of 2.5%, with O'Brien saying regional crime continues to be a major problem that needs addressing. Among the offences included more than 600 breaches of family violence orders across the region. After days of work and inspections, power has been restored to thousands of homes across Mildura. That's after a car went into a power pole on Monday morning last week, leaving households in the dark for up to 5 days. With a big drop in demand for the local relief centre, the opening hours were also adjusted, with that closing up at 6 p.m. last night. Well, there was even an AFL Grand Final screening for affected properties on Saturday at the Mildura Sporting Precinct. For anyone with any lingering issues, though, best get in touch with Power Corps, while Deka's warning residents to be careful with their electrical appliances, particularly those that were plugged into the wall at the time of last week's power surge. Langtree Mall could be set for more activations and improvements under a Mildura Council review. Councillor Glenn Milne put the idea forward at their latest meeting last week, saying he wants the space to be more vibrant and somewhere investors are keen to put their money. Reports on the mall were already produced back in 2020. And plenty of action today as part of Mildura's Spirit of Cricket Festival. It's part of the International Over 50s T20 comp, which lasts for another couple of days. The Phoenix Firebirds Vitara Tavern is among the highlights of today's fixtures, which got underway earlier today. And that's the latest local news. I'm Andrew Schau.
14: Chemist Warehouse. They beat everyone's prices 7 days a week. River 1467. National news now.
0: I'm Timothy Humphrey. The Treasurer is set to announce a $6 billion budget boost today as he faces pressure to curb inflation. It comes as the Reserve Bank is widely expected to hike interest rates to a 15-year high tomorrow. Jim Chalmers is tipped to reveal the final budget figures, revealing the underlying deficit is around $6 billion lower than initially forecast. Meantime, Barnaby Joyce claims Labor is driving Australia's economy into the dirt ahead of the rates decision. The One Nation MP telling Seven the federal government needs to rein in spending.
16: Our inflation rate is the highest of the developed countries. People are definitively poorer than they were a decade ago when you look at the GDP per person rather than this trick of just trying to stack it up with people from overseas.
0: The Greens want the heads of OpenAI and Anthropic to answer questions. They've been requested to appear before a Senate inquiry on artificial intelligence and data centres. It follows the rogue AI agent that hacked Medicare in June with concerns about public data and security. Australia's underworld is becoming harder to police as it moves online. According to the country's top crime agency, the Criminal Intelligence Commission says crooks at the top of the chain are using encrypted platforms to hire offenders to carry out their dirty work. The crime is served. This model, dubbed Crime Tasker, has been widely used in Melbourne's tobacco wars. And Madonna has performed at the MTV Video Music Awards for the first time in 23 years. The Queen of Pop also leads the pack when it comes to nominations with 13.
17: Sport for Anne Webster, your member for Mallee, authorised A. Webster Mildura.
0: In sport, Phoenix Crosslands grand final dreams now hang in the balance of the NRL judiciary tomorrow night. The Newcastle hooker has been referred straight to the judiciary after being sent off for a hip drop tackle that left Panthers halfback Nathan Cleary with a broken ankle. The Knights are through to their first grand final in 25 years. And celebrations for the Triple Premiership Lions move into Mad Monday territory today. Coach Chris Fagan has told Seven today's festivities are just for the players.
18: I think they've got some hotel organised. I think I might go over for an hour or two. And then disappear.
0: That's the latest news and sport.
14: Rural News Now. Presto's Hunting and Shooting. Corner of 10th Street and Andrisky Court.
19: Good afternoon, I'm Gabriel Hodson. The working holiday visa saga is being labelled as distracting by farmers facing harvest and planting deadlines. Advocates have arranged a deal to fast-track the visas of ready-to-work applicants after the federal government opted to lower the cap on three-year visa extensions. While the arrangement is being welcomed, Westaway raspberry farm owner Richard Clark believes it's come at a bad time.
20: Harvest is the busiest time for farmers, and to have to go through additional steps to try and get seasonal casual workers who are productive on their first day to arrive on our farm, every additional step just distracts us from our purpose of trying to deliver food to our nation.
19: Researchers warn diesel prices could reach $4 a litre, placing greater pressure on farmers over harvest. Donald Trump is considering freezing US diesel exports, which is likely to prompt further market uncertainty. But he's confident oil prices will come down once the war in Iran ends.
21: As soon as Iran gives up, as soon as the war is over, which will be soon, oil is going to come plummeting down and oil prices are coming down.
19: Biofuels could be the key to shoring up a more secure and resilient domestic fuel supply. A Rabobank report shows Australia has sufficient canola, grain, sugar, tallow and waste oil to theoretically replace a meaningful share of the country's transport fuel. Researcher Stefan Vogel says we need to reduce our reliance on imports and biofuels could be the way forward.
22: If you look abroad into competing regions that produce grains and livestock, they all have sizable volumes of biofuels, which actually help them to buffer the impact of all those shocks that we are seeing. And if we're looking into Australia, there is room for a biofuel policy.
19: Grain growers beginning the winter crop harvest are being reminded to ensure all equipment being used on their property has been cleaned and inspected. There's concern Parthenium weed could be introduced into New South Wales if it's brought in on harvesting equipment coming from Queensland. Bill Davidson from the New South Wales Department of Primary Industries and Regional Development says farmers should be asking contractors for their carrier biosecurity certificate to ensure their gear is clear.
23: Those property owners that the headers from Queensland will be arriving to, they've got every right to make sure that their machinery is free from Parthenium. We actually digitally tracked all these machinery that have been issued with certificates, so if there is an outbreak, we can very quickly trace exactly where these machines have been.
19: Fire crews are working to shore up communication methods ahead of summer. Victoria's Country Fire Authority will use Starlink to help members stationed in mobile phone and radio black spots. The units won't be fitted on the trucks like in New South Wales. They'll instead be in forward command vehicles. Thomas Woolford from Garlong, north of Yass, has notched up an impressive win in the yard dog comp at the Henty Machinery Field Days. Thomas bought Mac as a 12-week-old pup, and it's the first dog he's ever trained. He's the main working dog on his station, helping to manage 19,000 sheep and 1,500 cattle. His owner says he's worth his weight in gold. If someone offered him $100,000, he wouldn't sell him. We're up to day five of the Melbourne Royal Show. Senior competitions manager Martin Garoni says livestock, equestrian and dog events are still firm favourites among the crowd.
1: It's a huge community event every year. We've got families who've been competing here since the show started, you know, 178 years ago. So there's a really great heritage there. But also it gives people who've grown up in the city and don't realise that milk doesn't come out of a carton the opportunity to see exactly how things are produced and how it gets from the paddock to the plate.
19: This is National Rural News.
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4: The Aussie market is off to a cautious start ahead of tomorrow's RBA interest rate decision, with investors widely expecting a rate hike, which would take the cash rate to 4.6%. The ASX 200 index is edging higher by a fifth of 1% after posting a fourth straight weekly decline last week. Sector performance is mixed, with miners and banks both pushing modestly higher. Northern Star is boosting the mining sector after knocking back a $39 billion takeover offer from one of the world's largest gold miners, Goldfields, saying the offer was highly opportunistic. Elsewhere, energy is performing worst, down 0.6% after oil prices fell more than 2% on Friday night on hopes of a truce between the US and Iran. But oil prices have recovered some losses this morning after President Donald Trump rejected Iran's latest proposal to reopen the Strait of Hormuz. Finally, the Australian dollar is buying 70.1 US cents. This is Laura Bessarati from ComSec.
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24: 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I'm Natasha Lobben with today's report. Commercial cattle listings eased 9% last week, and while the at auction clearance rate of 41% pointed to a tough sell, post-sale negotiations were expected to continue lifting over the weekend. This follows the same pattern as the previous week, when at auction clearance of 44% lifted to a final clearance of 66% once post-sale negotiations were completed. The gap between at auction and final clearance reflects vendors adjusting their expectations conditions in a falling market, with buyers and sellers finding common ground once the hammer falls. The Auctions Plus Young Cattle Indicator, or ACCI, settled at 516.95 cents a kilo, back 5.66 cents a kilo on last week. The average value over reserve narrowed sharply to $59.74, down 60.59 on the previous week. Lots that sold traded at an average of 5.8% over reserve. Steers were the standout category last week, with 7,519 head offered and a clearance rate of 71%, essentially steady on the previous week. The average price was $1,660 a head, or 541.56 cents a kilo, back $132 a head, or 19.78 cents a kilo. Heifers listings fell 22% to 6,141 head, and clearance dropped 28 percentage points. At the fall of the hammer, the average price eased to $1,372 a head, or 468.01 cents a kilo, back $118 a head, or 22.96 cents a kilo. Breeding stock listings held steady at 3,254 head, up 1.4%, but clearance fell 13 percentage points. The average price dropped $322 a head to $2,516 a head. New South Wales dominated supply with 8,463 head, or 50% of the national offering, down 13% on last week's 9,746 head. Queensland contributed 4,396 head, or 26% of the market, down 27% week on week. That concludes today's market update, brought to you by Auctions Plus, dedicated to connecting ag.
19: And with the grain report, here's Claire Adams from Bendigo Bank Agribusiness.
5: Australian wheat and barley markets were mixed on Friday, while canola bids shifted lower. Looking at international markets, wheat futures eased to end the week following another session of technical trading, as market participants closely monitored ongoing discussions aimed at facilitating Black Sea trade. US corn futures edged slightly higher due to late session technical buying on Friday, though prices remain largely confined to the same range they have held for nearly 3 weeks. Chicago soybeans firmed slightly as the market awaits further details from the meeting between the US and Chinese leaders, scheduled for release on Monday. Following a lift in the Chicago soy complex, ICE canola futures finished the week unchanged to slightly higher. CBOT December 26 wheat was down $2.69 to $368 Australian dollars per tonne. ICE November 26 canola was down $1.88 to $834 Australian dollars per tonne. MATIF November 26 canola was down $3.18 to $889 Australian dollars per tonne. These comments are general in nature and may not be relevant to your specific situation. You should consider the relevant product disclosure statements and seek independent advice before purchasing any financial products.
19: That's the latest from the markets. This is National Rural News.

0: River 1467 weather. For Good Deal Tyres, head in today for a totally good deal.
1: Good afternoon. Having a look at the Victorian forecast, a high pressure system in the Bight extends a ridge over Victoria. That high will slowly drift through Bass Strait and then into the Tasman Sea by Tuesday as a trough approaches from the west. That trough will cross Victoria on Wednesday, with a second trough following on Thursday. The course of the Mallee today, mostly sunny, 26 for Mildura and Robinvale, Oyen 24. Sunny for Lower Western, 27 for Wentworth, Pooncarry and Broken Hill, 28. And a partly cloudy day for Riverland, top of 27 for Renmark. 3-day forecast for St Rosia tomorrow, sunny 33, Wednesday cloudy 32, and Thursday showers increasing 31. 17 past 12 in Mildura, 21.
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0: leaders in local River 1467 from their fifth and final studio album, Police. You're with Damo. Great to have your company. Monday afternoon on this 80s lunch, all thanks to St. Raja Murray Group Training. Great weather, beautiful weather, mostly sunny, top of 26 today in St. Raja. Not too shabby across the weekend either. AFL Grand Final. Wowee, what a game of football.
1: Lockie Neal knows what to do with it. Wasn't his best opportunity, but it works for McCluggage. McCluggage goes inside 50. One-on-one. Morris and McDonald. Morris is marked. Morris is marked. 35. Wow. 32 seconds. Fremantle need to score. It's in neutral territory here on the wing.
2: Jerry Berry back as well.
1: Oh. 10 seconds left. Almost out the back for Sarong. They're not sure. Picked up here by Ashcroft. Couple of bounces. Three, in fact. Inside 50. To Morris. Morris will turn around and kick the goal. Morris is goal. Brisbane are going to win the grand final.
0: Oh, the Dockers' heartache. 2026 gone. Roll on 2027. Wharfie's time. Time they got rid of that. Let's keep Monday afternoon rolling along with the great 80s music. The Pointer Sisters, Roy Orbison and Carl Chisel on the way. We'll have a look at some local news next. 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

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Do you believe in life after love? 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

0: Feeling good, River 1467. Cole Chisel with a classic. You with Damo, great to have your company on the 80s lunch. All thanks to Synrasia Murray Group Training. Kickstart your career. Number three, the Crescent Mildura. If you're looking for an apprenticeship or traineeship, they're the people to see. Here's a pretty interesting story. The Dried Grape Industries, Dried Grape Production Systems Project, has taken a big step forward. And in fact, last week, vines were planted at the Sunny Tafe trial site. Now, this project aims to enhance the productivity and profitability of dried grape industry in this district by introducing a new trellis system. Remember, the dried fruit industry in Synrasia built this place. To read all about that, catch up on all of today's local news, simply head to our website. It's free, river1467.com.au. National news, sport and weather's on the way at 1 p.m. Back the other side. Get the great 80s music coming to get you there. Hall & Oates and Christopher Cross on the way. All thanks to Synrasia Murray Group Training.
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5: 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I had my HQ. In Excess were everywhere. The Hawks won the grand final by one goal, and Hog's Breath Cafe were born. Right here in Australia, the haircuts had changed, but Hog's Breath Cafe's iconic 18-hour slow-cooked prime rib, curly fries, and atmosphere unlike anywhere else remain. 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
1: Monique Crichton. Well, Labor insists it's making progress when it comes to the budget. Treasurer Jim Chalmers has unveiled a $6 billion improvement to the final budget outcome for 2025-26, but he admits the job's not done.
2: We've managed the budget much more responsibly than our predecessors. That's not to say that the job is finished. Of course, from budget to budget, it requires ongoing vigilance and diligence. And that's what people have been getting from us, and you can expect that to continue.
1: The figures have been revealed as the Reserve Bank Board meets to consider what's next for interest rates. It's widely expected borrowers will face a fourth rate hike tomorrow. At least 27 people have been killed in two mass shootings in South Africa. Police have launched a manhunt following the separate shootings in Cape Town and Johannesburg. Dozens more have been injured. New research has found Aussies place a high value on friendships, but life gets in the way of maintaining them. A survey finding 37% cancel plans because they're tired. A quarter say they need time alone. One in five don't go out because of the cost. And Madonna has taken home the award for Best Artist at the VMAs.
3: I spent the last year and a half finding myself, believing in myself, and really making the music that I wanted to make.
1: The 13-time nominee also performed to open the show in LA.
4: Sport for Anne Webster, your member for Mallee, authorised A. Webster Mildura.
1: In sport, Phoenix Crossland will front the NRL judiciary tomorrow night after being directly referred for a nasty hip drop tackle that broke Panthers star Nathan Cleary's ankle. The Newcastle player will have to argue his case if he's any chance of making the grand final against the Roosters. Meantime, it's Mad Monday for the AFL grand final winning Lions in Brisbane. And the final one-day cricket match between Australia and South Africa will be a dead rubber. The home side taking a 2-0 series lead over the visitors after a 32-run victory in Johannesburg. That's the latest in news and sport.
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5: Mostly sunny day for the Mallee, 26 for Mildura and Robinvale, Oyen 24. Sunny for La Western, 27 for Wentworth, Pooncarry and Broken Hill, 28. And a partly cloudy day for the Riverland, top of 27 for Renmark. 3-day forecast for Sunraysia tomorrow, sunny 33. Wednesday, cloudy 32. Showers increasing Thursday and 31. 3 past 1 in Redcliffs, 23.
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0: Feeling good, River 1467, Steve Winwood, you with Damo. Great to have your company on the long lunch. All thanks to Serasia Murray Group Training. Kickstart your career. Number 3, the Crescent Mildura. If you're looking for an apprenticeship or traineeship, they are the people to contact. Wentworth Shire Council, if you're living over that side of the river, have received inquiries about the differences between information displayed on some bin lids and information contained with launch packs distributed to residents over in Wentworth. Of course, the third bin's been introduced over on the town with two rivers. Now, there's different information on the top of the bin lid and launch pack. The council's gone on to say, follow the magnet, collection calendar and printed information provided as part of the launch pack. Now, if that still confuses you, head to the, well, engagewentworth.newsouthwales.gov.au, three bins. It's on their website. All the information is there. And if that stumps you, give them a ring. Simple as that. Third bin's been introduced in Wentworth, caused a bit of confusion. Head to our website for the details and the explanation of what's going on. We'll keep Monday afternoon rolling along. Bee Gees, Tears for Fears and Oasis on the way. The great music continues on your leaders and local, River 1467.
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0: Dealing Good River 1467, Oasis Wonderwall. You with Damo, great to have your company on Monday afternoon on the long lunch. Thanks to Sunraysia at Murray Group Training. Aroney Circus, you see it set up down there at the Mildura Sporting Precinct on Deakin Avenue. I have got three family passes this afternoon to give away between 2pm and 4pm this afternoon. Our family pass consists of two adults and four children. That is for tomorrow's 1pm show, Tuesday the 29th of September, Aroney Circus. Three family passes up for grabs this afternoon after 2 o'clock for the 1pm show tomorrow. No tricks or gimmicks, it'll be the first person on the line. We'll do that between 2 and 4 this afternoon. Let's get the great music coming. Oh, three classics on the way. Graham Bonnet, Men at Work and Queen, River 1467.
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0: Your leaders in local, River 1467. Don't stop me now. You're with Dame A. Great to have your company on Long Lunch, just about at a time on the Long Lunch, Monday afternoon. That doesn't mean you've got to pull up stumps on yours. Keep it cruising along if I was you. 14 away from 2. Your very latest national news, sport and weather is on the way at 2 p.m. Back the other side. Keep the great music coming to get you there. Avril Lavigne, Stevie Wonder, and we'll try and get the Boomtown Rats on for you as well. 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
1: Monique Crichton. The Federal Treasurer has verified the budget deficit is $6 billion lower than the forecast figure back in May. Lower spending than expected on areas such as the pharmaceutical benefits scheme and childcare have contributed to the result. Jim Chalmers running through some of the numbers this afternoon.
2: It now means that the aggregate improvement to the budget in our time in office is $230 billion better when it comes to the underlying cash balance. And there is $197 billion less debt.
1: Government spending has been under the spotlight ahead of the Reserve Bank Board's latest meeting on interest rates. A new warning from the country's top crime agency that Australia's underworld is moving online, becoming harder to police. Being dubbed Crime Tasker, the Criminal Intelligence Commission says crims are using encrypted platforms to hire young players to carry out their dirty work. The crime as service model, largely used in Melbourne's tobacco and bar wars, now spreading to become the new norm, according to the agency's annual report. A measles outbreak in South Australia continues to spread. A takeaway shop in Adelaide's foothills has been added to the list of potential exposure sites after another case was confirmed, taking the total number of cases to 9. And Breaking Bad has been labelled the best TV show this century. The New York Times compiled the top 100 TV series since the year 2000, with The Wire and Mad Men rounding out the top three.
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1: In sport, an 11-man Wallaby side has defeated South Africa by 4 points in Perth. It comes a year out from a home Rugby World Cup. Kim Birrell has won her first WTA crown in Seoul, but it's come at the expense of fellow Aussie Mayer Joint. While Birrell has lost the title of Australia's top-ranked women's player after Talia Gibson finished runner-up in Singapore. And David Boone is taking over as chair of Cricket Australia, with Mike Baird stepping down in the wake of the Big Bash League sale fallout. That's the latest in news and sport.
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4: Mostly sunny afternoon for the Mallee, 26 for Mildura and Robinvale, Oyen 24. Sunny across the Lower Western, 27 for Wentworth, Pooncarry and Broken Hill, 28. And a partly cloudy day for Riverland, top of 27 for Renmark. 3-day forecast for Sunraysia tomorrow, sunny 33. Wednesday, cloudy 32, and Thursday, showers increasing 31. 2:03 in Mildura, 24.
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0: Feeling good, River 1467, Johnny Farnham and Human Nature. You with Damo. Great to have your company. Monday afternoon, hope you're having a ripper. Mostly sunny, top of 26 for Mildura, should be down the river. Mildura Wentworth Country Music Festival is up and going, 26th of September through to the 4th of October. More than 40 artists performing across Mildura and Wentworth at places like the Wentworth Wharf, Australian Inland Botanic Gardens, Mildura Working Men's Club, the Mildura City Heart and more. More than 40 artists over the 26th of the 4th. Local Mildura singer, country western singer, Nicole Matthews, is on this afternoon at the Cumiala Club at 4:30pm. She's been good enough to join the program right now. Now, Nicole, it's great to have you on the program.
1: Thanks very much for having me.
0: Oh, absolute pleasure. It tells me one thing. The Mildura Wentworth Country Music Festival is up and going from 26th of September. So you're right in, you're a couple of days in now. More than 40 artists performing across Mildura Wentworth. It's your third year, you're telling me.
1: It is, and I love it. Every single year, it's fantastic. And, you know, like you meet new people and then you meet them coming back every year after that as well. And it's just a really great vibe and a lot of people having fun dancing and singing. And, yeah, it's really good fun.
0: So for you to perform, Nicole, most of your gigs are out of town. So this must be pretty cool to have it right in your backyard.
1: I know. I'm very, very lucky because, yeah, as you said, I do most of my gigs out of town, you know, whether it be in Tamworth or it's down in the bottom end of Victoria or over to South Australia, wherever it might be. And to be able to just, you know, come out, see everyone that you know and tell them, I'm going to be here. And then you see all the people that you see from at the other festivals here. It's just such a good feeling that people will come along and watch you sing wherever you are. It's fantastic.
0: That actually led me to my next question. You travel around other festivals. Where does Mildura rank with the ones you go to? Is it right up there with the best you're going to, or has it got a little bit of work to do still? It seems it's going great footing here in St. Regia for a number of years now. So where do you rate it, Nicole?
1: I think it rates really highly up there, you know, with the Tamworth as well.
0: Yep.
1: And I think it's only going to grow and get bigger and bigger as, you know, like we did, it did stop for a little while there. So we've got to build that momentum back up. And it is definitely growing and it is getting bigger and the artists are coming. And, you know, you run into artists up in Tamworth and they say, oh, I remember going to the Mildura Festival and singing there. I'd love to go back again.
0: Yeah.
1: That would be amazing. And, everyone remembers what Mildura was like. So it is getting that momentum back again. And when people come, they do book in for the next year. So it is only going to get bigger and bigger.
0: Well, it's grown this year. 40 artists across Mildura and Wentworth. Wentworth Wharf, Australian Inland Botanica Gardens, Mildura Working Men's Club, the City Heart and more. Now, you're on this afternoon at 2:30 at the Cumiala Club. The best place to actually is to jump onto the website, the Mildura Wentworth Country Music Festival, and check out the times, really. That's the best way to do it, Nicole.
1: Absolutely. So there is a link. If you jump on the social media or on the website, there is a link there that you can go in. You can either select it by the venue or by the artist.
0: Yep.
1: But also you can pick yourself up a program as well from many of the venues and also the visitor centre.
0: Well, I was about to say, Nicole, I've had a check of the website and if I can operate, anyone can. So,
1: yeah, it's pretty easy.
0: It's not too hard at all. Just jump on Mildura Wentworth Country Music Festival and it's self-explanatory. And you get to see where all you guys and girls are performing. So I'm going to let you go. I know you're a busy lady this afternoon. Enjoy your gig at the Cumiala Club. What time are you actually on stage this afternoon?
1: I will be on at 4:30 today.
0: Yep.
1: And I will be performing as Patsy Cline today. So I'm doing the tribute for Patsy Cline.
0: Oh, my late mother absolutely loved Patsy Cline, so it's been great to catch up with you. Hopefully you'll sell out audience this afternoon and enjoy the rest of your fortnight, Nicole. It's take
1: Thanks
0: a bow.
1: Very
0: it's
1: much.
0: It's a great effort here in St. Regia and it doesn't happen without you artists. So may you enjoy yourself.
1: Thanks very much.
0: See you, Nicole.
1: See you later.
0: Nicole Matthews, local country singer. Head to their social media page, Mildura Wentworth Country Music Festival, for all the times. Nicole plays this afternoon at 4:30pm over at the Cumiala Club. In fact, that program starts at 2:30pm this afternoon. Head to the Mildura Wentworth Country Music Festival social media page for all the times and dates. We'll keep Monday afternoon rolling along. Robert Palmer on the way with the two up. River 1467.
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0: and Robert Palmer. Give it a day, mate. Great to have your company Monday afternoon. Hope you're having a ripper, no matter where you are or what you're up to. Hope the day's treating you kindly. Aroni Circus in town at the moment, down there at the MSP, right through to this Sunday, the 4th of October. A show tomorrow at 1 p.m. I have a family pass up for grabs. Two adults and four children to the 1 p.m. show tomorrow at the Aroni Circus. 5023 1467. You want that family pass, jump on the phone. First caller in, it's yours.
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3: It's September 28th in 1949. The first movie starring Dean Martin and Jerry Lewis was released. It was My Friend Irma.
4: What are you doing back there? Sleeping?
5: Sleeping? Are you kidding? I'm standing back here like a horse working like a dog.
3: To 1976 when the album Songs in the Key of Life was released, widely regarded as Stevie Wonder's best. Australian Formula One great Alan Jones became world champion on this day in 1980.
6: I must say the Ligiers were going very quick and I don't know what happened to them. It's my lucky day.
3: A great day for another Australian champion. Debbie Flintoff King won gold in the 400 hurdles at the Seoul Games in a photo finish.
7: We think that Debbie Flintoff, and she has. She's waited to the last stride to win the gold medal.
3: And in 2021, the most recent James Bond film, No Time to Die, the last starring Daniel Craig, was released after an 18-month delay due to COVID.
8: If we don't do this, there will be nothing left to say.
3: To the birthday, special one for actor Geoffrey Jones, starred in Amadeus, Beetlejuice, and remember, he was the headmaster in Ferris Bueller's Day Off. He's 80.
9: It's all right, Grace. It's Ferris Bueller, little twerp.
3: Chart topper Jennifer Rush is 66, spent 3 weeks at number one in Australia with this. Gary Ayres is also 66. The former Hawks captain also coached Geelong and Adelaide.
10: You love something and you want to do it as long as you possibly can.
3: Aussie actress Naomi Watts celebrates her 58th birthday.
11: If you're trying to blackmail me, it's not going to work.
3: The Flying Finn Formula One champion Mika Häkkinen also turns 58 today.
12: Mika Häkkinen takes the checkered flag.
3: Rugby league legend Shane Webke is 52, the former Bronco Queensland and Australian front rower.
13: Wayne Bennett came up to Toowoomba to watch another bloke play footy, and he saw something in me that I never saw in myself.
3: There's a couple of former Test cricketers on the list, opening batsman Matthew Elliott and fast bowler Stuart Clarke. He's 51.
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15: Does she not have anything better to do than make my life miserable?
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16: 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For all those lip readers out there, they would have had a ball looking at him.
3: Remembering Max Walker.
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0: feeling good with a 1467 CCR. USA Mate Radio, your company Monday afternoon. Hope you're having a ripper. 8 away from 3, your very latest national news, sport and weather is on the way at 3 o'clock. We'll find out what's going on. The big mad world. Be back after 3. Play the key at 3 Frunkle Monkeys for the first time for the week. Keyword, letter or theme in the first 3 after 3 o'clock. And I've got another family pass for Roni Circus to give away between 3 and 4. But grab your fivers out. The lucky number is worth $250 this week. And you never know, you might have it on you. Now check that number before 3 o'clock.
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1: I'm Monique Crichton. Well, the PM has faced the cameras in Tasmania, where he's been questioned about a lot of local issues, including the Devils AFL side. But Anthony Albanese couldn't escape being quizzed about the potential for another interest rate rise tomorrow.
2: That, look, global inflation is an issue. And we know that that's the case. We know some people are doing it tough. And that's why we're taking action. To provide cost of living support.
1: The Reserve Bank Board is currently meeting to determine its next announcement. Queenslanders would prefer Pauline Hanson as Prime Minister, according to the latest news poll. The One Nation leader is preferred PM for 52% of local voters compared to Anthony Albanese's 48%. Five men have been arrested in the UK over a suspected bomb plot targeting an Air Force base. The site in southwest England has been used by American forces to launch attacks against Iran. A public holiday has been declared in Bangkok, where a flood emergency is unfolding. 300 millimetres of rain has fallen in just over 48 hours. Food deliveries are becoming an issue. And Dolly Parton has been honoured at the MTV Video Music Awards. Country singer Kacey Musgraves paying tribute to the music legend who died last month at the age of 80.
3: Sport for Anne Webster, your member for Mallee, authorised A. Webster Mildura.
1: In sport, it's a nervous wait for Phoenix Crossland ahead of Sunday's NRL Grand Final. The Knights hooker will learn his fate at the NRL Judiciary tomorrow night after a hip drop tackle that saw Panther star Nathan Cleary cop a horror compound fracture. Newcastle coach Justin Holbrook hoping for the best.
4: He was disappointed, so try and get him upbeat. Obviously, it helps that we won a lot. He's been so great for us every week this year.
1: And the Dockers captain Alex Pearce is likely to find out today if he'll need surgery on his Achilles. That's the latest in news and sport.
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5: Mostly sunny day for the Mallee, 26 for Mildura and Robinvale, Oyen 24. Sunny across the Lower Western, 27 for Wentworth, Pooncarry and Broken Hill, 28. And a partly cloudy day for the Riverland, top of 27 for Renmark. 3-day forecast for Sunraysia, tomorrow sunny 33, Wednesday cloudy 32, and Thursday showers increasing 31. 4 past 3 in Redcliffs, 24.
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5: Good afternoon, you with Damo. Great to have your company on a Monday afternoon. In fact, it's great to be back behind the microphone. Big thanks to Craig Meetings for the last 2 weeks. Time to play the key at 3 in earnest for Uncle Monkey's Fruit Market. Key word, letter or theme in the first 3 after 3 o'clock. 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We'll kick it off with Starship.

0: Your leaders and local with a 1467 late great David Bowie. Good day, mate. Great to have your company Monday afternoon. A feel-good work day Monday afternoon, no matter where you are, what you're up to. Hope you're having an absolute ripper. Key at 3, Frunkle Monkey's Fruit Market. Key word, letter or theme in the first three after 3 o'clock. Scotty's been on the phone and put himself into the draw for a chance to pick up that mystery voucher to be spent at Uncle Monkey's Fruit Market. Key word, letter or theme in the first three. If you're playing at home this afternoon, let's have a look at it. Nothing's going to stop us now. Starship, Star Trek and the Firm and David Bowie's Space Odyssey. Well, there's a definite theme there this afternoon. Starship, Star Trek and the Space Odyssey. I would have taken stars, spaceships, extraterrestrial, something like that. Scotty, you're on the money. You're in the draw. Keep your fingers crossed. Uncle Monkey's Fruit Market open until 6 p.m. this evening, and Steve has always got some great daily and weekly specials. Call down and say good day. You know where that is, 812A 15th Street, Mildura. Got another family pass to give away to Aroni's Family Circus before 4 o'clock, 2 adults and 4 children. Stick around. First call on the phone. It's yours. I'll do that before 4 o'clock.
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0: You're with Damo, great to have your company on a Monday afternoon. Aroni's Circus in town at the moment, down there at the Mildura Sporting Precinct. It's on until this Sunday, the 4th of October. 1 p.m. show tomorrow. That's right, the 29th of September, 1 p.m. show tomorrow. I have a family pass to give away, 2 adults and 4 children. If you want to go, jump on the phone, 5023 1467, first caller in. That family pass is yours to the 1 p.m. show tomorrow for the Aroni Circus. Jump on the phone if you want it, it's yours. Here is the great Irish Superband. As we count down Monday afternoon, River 1467.

0: Jason Rogers own River 1467 Pet Shop Boys. You're a day, mate. Great to have your company Monday afternoon. All thanks to the beautiful Euston Club Resort, Dixon Street, Euston. It is that time of the day.
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0: 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What do you reckon this could be? 5023 1467 to give it a go. Jump on the old Odie clone. 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
2: All thanks to the beautiful Euston Club Resort. $1,140 available this afternoon. Couple of callers online. I'll go to Mick first. Good afternoon, Mick. I hope you're well.
3: Hey, how we going?
2: Good, mate. Be better, mate, if I can put $1,140 in someone's pocket. What's this sound, do you reckon?
3: Is it someone scraping a bit of newspaper on the brick fence or something like that?
2: Oh, good guess, Mick. Unfortunately, not the one we're after, though. Back to drawing board. Have a good afternoon. Thanks, mate.
3: Smack it too hard.
2: Yeah, that's why it's a secret sound. Catch you, mate. Good afternoon, Mark.
4: Hello, how you going?
2: Good, mate. What do you reckon this sound could be?
4: Applying plaster on a wall.
2: Oh, good. Yeah, good guess. Not the one we're after, though, Mark.
4: All right.
2: Have a good one, mate. Thanks for calling in. Secret sound, you're live there with Damo. Who have I got?
5: Lisa,
2: what do you reckon this sound is?
5: Is it peeling an apple with an apple peeler?
2: Oh, that's a good guess too. Nah, Lisa, that's not the one we're after either.
5: No worries, mate. Have a good one.
2: Thanks for calling in. Have a great one.
5: You too, mate. Bye.
2: It's a toughie. There's no doubt about that. That's why it's $1,140 at the moment. We can't make them too easy. That's why they're called the secret sound. I reckon we're heading to a jackpot. Going once, going twice.
6: There's no cash here. There's no cash.
2: 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Dave will make a call out tomorrow morning just after 8 o'clock, and you know the drill. You get it right, you'll get the cash. We'll keep Monday afternoon coming along with the great music. Here's Kelly Clarkson. Hope you're having a ripper. On your leaders and local, River 1467.

0: 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Final countdown. You with Domo. Great to have your company Monday afternoon. I am just about out of time, though. 11 away from 4. Your very latest national news, sport and weather's on the way at 4 p.m. We'll find out what's going on in this big, mad world. You can join Jones and Amanda after 4 o'clock. And don't forget, Dave Burrows will be back in tomorrow morning from 5:30 a.m. on The Breakfast Show. Aroni's Circus giveaways, interviews, The Secret Sound, it's all there. 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And I look forward to it again tomorrow for midday. But grab your fivers out. That's worth $250 this week, a lucky fiver. You never know. It could be in your pocket. We're going to check that before the 4 o'clock news. Take care. Chat soon. I'm heading home to put the kettle on.
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0: 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You never know, this $5 note could be on you. The number on the note you're trying to match is AE Alpha Echo 200 027 573.

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1: Monique Crichton. A forensic investigation into the recent OpenAI breach of a Services Australia website is expected to take a matter of weeks. Minister Katie Gallagher today revealing that the site itself won't be reactivated.
2: The Medicare statistics reporting portal is no longer, and the data that was on that has been progressively shifted to data.gov.au as a place where we share public data.
1: Australia's underworld is becoming harder to police as it moves online, according to the country's top crime agency. The Criminal Intelligence Commission says crooks at the top of the chain are using encrypted platforms to hire offenders to carry out their dirty work. The crime as service model, dubbed Crime Tasker, has been widely used in Melbourne's tobacco wars. The Bureau's warning of a change moving up the East Coast while it's wet and stormy in the West, but it's clear skies for the rest of the country. Three people have died in a horror crash in Victoria's West. Two other people had to be flown to hospital after two cars and a truck collided on the Western Highway at Ledcourt last night. Two more suffered only minor injuries. Passengers travelling through Sydney Airport tonight have been warned they could face delays. Security screening staff are walking off the job again, following two strikes just last week over pay and job security. And Nirvana has been handed MTV's highest prize at the VMA. The grunge outfit collecting the Video Vanguard Award.
3: Sport for Anne Webster, your member for Mallee, authorised A. Webster Mildura.
1: In sport, Isaiah Yeo's Rugby League World Cup campaign is in doubt as he weighs up surgery on a ruptured pec. The Panthers co-captain played through the injury in the prelim loss to the Knights.
4: No, I don't know yet. I'll have to talk to the club as well, because it'll affect the start of next season if I was to prolong it, so not sure. That's a conversation for probably later on next week.
1: It's a big weekend for the Roosters in the NRL. Not only will the men's side face the Knights in Sunday's grand final, the Roosters women will face the Broncos in the NRLW decider. That's the latest in news and sport.
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5: Brand new forecast in for tonight and tomorrow. Remaining fine this evening for Mallee and a sunny day tomorrow. 32 for Mildura, Robmo and Oyun, 31. Fine this evening for Lower Western. Sunny day tomorrow. 33 for Wentworth, Pooncarry, Broken Hill, 32. Remaining fine this evening for Riverland. Partly cloudy day tomorrow. Top of 34 for Renmark. 3-day forecast for Sunraysia. Wednesday, cloudy, 34. Thursday, cloudy. High chance of afternoon evening showers, 29. And Friday, partly cloudy. Chance of morning shower, 22. Overnight for Sunraysia, a low of 12.
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18: It's showtime.
19: Hello there. The fruits of your endeavours. The evening scroll is coming up.
20: This is where I scroll through my phone. Some like to call it doom scrolling. I sometimes like to think of it as happy scrolling.
19: Yeah, I'd like you to be more focused at work.
20: Well, I do find things. For example, you will hear the story of two Yankee baseball players who swapped lives. They fell in love with each other's wives, swapped kids, swapped everything. It's a bizarre, bizarre story.
19: You would certainly like to swap lives with someone from Outlander, wouldn't you?
20: Only if I was the Pashy. David Berry is on Outlander, an Australian actor. He has been on Outlander for a number of seasons, but now, Brendan, he's going to hit the stage in a theatrical production of your favourite film ever.
19: It's all coming up. It's Jonesy and Amanda driving you home for Jam Nation.
0: Feeling good. River 1467.

0: Jonesy and Amanda.
1: Jonesy and Amanda.
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0: For the drive home.
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0: Jonesy and Amanda driving you home. When I go to bed at night, I check on your activity. I look
1: How
0: to
1: would
0: see
1: you know?
0: If you're on the phone. Well, I can see that you're on your phone scrolling away. And what do I say to you? I say,
1: good, because it will be content for tomorrow is
0: no,
1: what
0: I
1: you say.
0: No, I say go to bed.
1: Well, instead, it becomes this.
2: It's time once again for Amanda's evening scroll.
1: Here's a couple of stories that I discovered on my evening scroll the last couple of days. You know, we talk about our sports wags, our sports goss, our cheating husbands in the, you know, all the kinds of football codes, all of that juicy stuff. But what about this story in 1973 in the States? Yankee pitchers Fritz Peterson and Mike Kekich, great friends. Their families were great friends. They decided to swap families. They shocked the sports world by announcing they had swapped wives, children, even the family dogs. The arrangement began after the two couples realized they had fallen in love with each other's partners during the previous summer. So Fritz Peterson and his Yankee teammate Mike Kekich went on holidays with their families and he said, hang on, I like your missus. I like your missus. And she said, I like your husband. I like your husband. But they swapped kids, dogs, houses, everything.
0: Wow, I guess they're batting for the same team.
1: Yes. And so anyway, they swapped, and the swap was intended to be a complete life change. That's what they did, a press conference saying this is what
0: really?
1: They
0: it's
1: said,
0: official.
1: This isn't some secret. It's so official. Mm. This is what we're doing. But Fritz Peterson and Susan Kekich married and remained together for decades until his death in 2024. But Mike Kekich and Marilyn Peterson, well, the relationship crumbled within months of the announcement.
0: Oh.
1: But the scandal was so extraordinary that people still talk about it, including me on this very day.
0: Yeah, that's amazing.
1: Isn't it amazing? What do the kids think? What do the dogs think? It's so weird.
0: Forget the kids. What does the dog think?
1: All right. Well, story number two. Would it freak you out if I told you? Well, let's start with the music. It's a world after a world of I've got a story about It's a Small World.
0: The ride.
1: Yes, the ride. Have you been on the ride?
0: I have been on the ride.
1: It's quite mesmerising.
0: Not really. It's very irritating.
1: The song is highly irritating because it goes on and on and on.
0: That makes it more so.
1: Well, do you want to hear something weird?
0: It's not that deep either.
1: The
0: water's not that deep.
1: No. If you haven't, remember someone, was it Whoopi Goldberg?
0: It was Whoopi Goldberg.
1: Scattered her mother's ashes in there while everyone else is just standing around going, oh, yuck.
0: Well, no, I think she did it discreetly.
1: I think people saw.
0: But it's Whoopi Goldberg. The big bag of ash.
1: My shade's been called that. But what happened, if you haven't been on the ride, this is a Disney ride.
0: Yeah.
1: Disney World, a Disneyland ride.
0: And you just go through all the world and it's all peaceful.
1: And it's all cute little dolls waving in different national costume. Is that fair enough
0: to say?
1: Yeah,
0: you go past little Japanese ones, little Chinese ones.
1: And isn't there an Aladdin one?
0: That's not Aladdin. That's Aladdin ride.
1: No, but isn't there ones dressed like they're from Arabia?
0: Oh, there's one dressed as pirates.
1: All that.
0: No, it's the Small World is about the world.
1: Oh, yeah, I understand.
0: I think racially, I don't know, it's sort of, you know, there's a little bit of.
1: Yeah, we're going through the jungles now. It's
0: yes,
1: that kind
0: there's
1: of
0: a
1: thing.
0: Little bit of.
1: We're not seeing Africans do their high
0: bone
1: tech
0: through
1: work.
0: Nose and stuff like that.
1: Well, you know, this story might freak 50s. You out. Are you ready? Once a year, the dolls on It's a Small World after all, have a haircut. They get a haircut once a year.
0: Wow.
1: Thank
0: Why?
1: You for responding. Well, it may surprise you to hear this. The hair doesn't actually grow, because that would be creepy. But the yarn in their hair stretches and droops because of the humidity. It's quite humid in there. And because of the humidity, the hair and the strands stretch. And so they can't just chop them because it would split the yarn.
0: Mm.
1: So they have to hire people to come in and actually cut their hair.
0: Really?
1: Yeah. And they'd have to wade through the ashes.
0: I've got any plans for the weekend?
1: Who cut your hair last time?
0: That's racially inappropriate, that bone through your nose.
1: A little bit of dandruff, my love. So that's what I do of an evening. I scroll through to bring you information.
0: Go to bed.
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0: Hello, it's Jonesy Demander driving you home. David Berry from Outlander. What a top fella he is. Last time he was on the show, we had him, he demonstrated how they make kissing sound effects with the whole ASMR thing when you're doing a podcast.
1: Yeah, he kissed his own hand and it sounded quite raunchy.
2: If you have to make kissing noises, what you do is you start making out with your hand. So you hold your fist up like this close to your mouth.
1: And demonstration, then,
2: should
1: please.
2: Should I do it right
1: yes,
2: now?
1: Yes, please do.
2: Open mouth kiss with your own hand.
1: Yeah.
3: Oh, that one was too intimate.
1: He's such a great guy.
0: Mm-hmm.
1: Outlander has wrapped up. They've onto a new subsequent series now. I think they've gone back further in time. But he has a very exciting new project that, Brendan, I know you will go.
0: I'm besides myself.
1: You will jump out of your skin about this.
0: I'm beside myself and jumped out of my skin.
1: There's not a lot left of you.
0: Goodness.
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0: 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Jonesy brings the nonsense.
1: Jonesy and Amanda.
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0: It's Jonesy and Amanda driving you home this Monday afternoon.
1: I happen to know that you, Jonesy, are obsessed with the Shawshank Redemption.
0: I'm a huge Shawshank Redemption. Actually, it was called Rita Hayworth and the Shawshank Redemption when I read it as a short story many years ago written by Richard Bachman or Stephen King.
1: There you go.
0: I'm just showing off.
1: I know, aren't you? Well, just stop. It's about the banker who's wrongly convicted of murdering his wife and her lover and sent to Shawshank Prison for life. It is, as we know, one of the most popular and enduring films of all time. It is being now adapted for the stage with our very own David Berry taking on the role of Andy. And David joins us now. David, hello.
0: Here he is.
2: Hello.
0: I'm just so excited for this because, as I've said to anyone who cared to listen, when I read it all those years ago, I think 1993 I read it, I thought this will make a great movie one day. I said, and I used to be saying to people, read this. It's such a good story. And to see it on the screen, but then I thought as well, it would make a great stage play, and here it is, and you're in it.
2: Yeah, it started off as the novel, and then the film that everyone loves, it's like up there, and I think it's IMDb's top-rated film of all time, apparently. Everyone loves it. Now the stage show, there's a lot of pressure on me to, you know, nail it, because it is not just your favourite, Jonesy, but so many people come and tell me that, yeah, it's their favourite film of all time.
1: When does it hit the stage?
2: In January. So we start in Sydney, then Melbourne, and then we hit Adelaide, Brisbane as well. So we'll be touring around.
1: Mm. So this starts at beginning of next year. Does this mean over Christmas you can't pig out because you'd have been fitted already for costumes?
2: Yeah, exactly. I can't indulge in the food because there is a I'm not giving anything away here. In the opening scene, I think I've got to get my kid off. So
0: really?
2: Yeah. So when you get into, you know, when you get inducted into prison, the first thing to happen is you have to strip
0: of
2: off.
0: Yes,
2: and then you get deloused and then you get hosed down.
1: Yes.
0: Yeah, because Andy is holding his stuff in front of him and they throw the delousing, which looks like talcum powder.
1: His stuff being his body stuff his belongings?
0: His belongings.
1: Right.
0: He had quite the amount of belongings.
1: Make sure you've got lots of belongings.
0: Yeah.
2: I remember to pack them.
0: And then there was the big fat guy that got beaten to death on his first night.
2: That's right.
0: And he had a bit of an awning over the toy store. Mm. So maybe you want to put on some condition over.
2: He did indulge a bit too much over
0: Christmas. Yeah.
1: This is an amazing role for you. The last time we spoke to you, you were here for Outlander, which has had a very emotional final season. Did it have fans just devastated all over the world, aren't they?
2: Look, it is one of those shows that it just like Shawshank is loved kind of universally, and it is sad to say goodbye to a show that was like what, 8 seasons.
1: Well, also last time you were here, we asked you about how do we even get onto that conversation about kissing?
0: The amount of saucy scenes in Outlander, and we were just talking about how you make in an audio term, how do you mimic kissing?
2: The ADR.
0: The ADR. This is for the ADR.
1: And this
0: fans.
1: Was you doing some ADR
0: and
1: for us.
0: This was you in our studio last time, just kissing your hand. It's like the secret sound.
1: You know what? Recently.
0: Is that all we had?
1: Recently.
2: I can give you more. I know.
0: Jeez, wait.
1: For your OnlyFans. Well, recently I was listening to Sam Heughan reading an audiobook of a saucy nature. Have a listen to this.
3: Oh, you're perfect.
1: Can't even look.
3: So good.
1: Okay.
0: It's like the secret sound.
1: You know what? Recently.
0: Is that all we had?
1: Recently.
2: I can give you more.
0: Jeez,

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1: Your career can go anywhere from here, basically.
0: That's the opening scene of Shawshank.
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0: For tickets and tour information, head to shawshanklive.com.au. David Berry, it's always a treat. I am so excited for this.
2: Thank you so much. Please come along, start in Sydney, and then I was seeing you in your Melbourne, Adelaide, Brisbane.
0: Everywhere.
2: Please come along.
0: Everywhere. Ironically, you're locked down in jail, but you're moving all around the country.
2: I never thought about it like that. You're right. Yeah. All right. Yeah,
1: nude
2: please.
1: Everywhere.
2: Mum would be so proud.
1: Wouldn't she just?
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wild thing, I think I love you. But I wanna know for sure. So come on, hold me tight.

0: Hi there, it's Jonesy Demander's Jam Nation.
1: There's a rising star politician in Nigeria, I think he is. Yes, he's in Nigeria. He's been
0: is
1: going
0: he a prince?
1: Viral. No.
0: Because I sent him some funds.
1: Oh, did you?
0: Yeah.
1: Oh, and did he just let it go at that? Just ask for money once and then never bothered
0: I'm
1: you again?
0: I'm optimistic because he did say that he would marry me.
1: Yeah.
0: If I just send him $50,000.
1: Yeah, and then, you know, you send the 50, as I did, and then he said, oh, I've had a bit of a setback and I must have a different prince to the one you've been sending money to. Let me tell you about this politician. This guy, his name is, and I'm going to say his name correctly, Mahmood Sadis Baba.
0: Yep.
1: 30 years old, but he stands, I've seen a photo of him standing with the other officials and he's sort of not much bigger than their waist.
0: Mm.
1: And he said he has been born with a small stature as a result of hereditary dwarfism.
0: Oh, okay. Yeah.
1: So he's 30 years old and people think that's incredible. What a resilient person. This is all about inclusion. And I've got pictures of him here in his robes and he's doing all his officialdom. And he says, it's from the people. People call me to serve them and I will serve. Two women have even publicly proposed marriage to him.
0: Oh, really?
1: He's the hottest thing going.
0: It's happening for him.
1: This 30-year-old guy.
0: Yeah, nice.
1: Until it's
0: He's a doer.
1: Until it's been revealed he's in fact not a 30-year-old person with dwarfism.
0: No.
1: He's just a little short kid.
0: He's a kid.
1: He's not much over the age of 10.
0: Right.
1: He's short because he's a kid.
0: So he just got in there.
1: He just got in there. This story is extraordinary. He's been unmasked online. As it said, the story took an unusual turn, do you think, when passports belonging to him surfaced online revealing his real age. He's not 30 years old.
0: He's 10.
1: He's not much over 10. Do you know how they finally discovered what had been going on?
0: Because he's 10.
1: At his inauguration, yes. This is who he requested to be the entertainer.
2: Fruit salad, yummy, yummy. Fruit salad.
0: Dead giveaway.
1: Yeah. And his first papers he signed, his first orders, McDonald's for everyone.
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7: Hello, I'm Monique Crichton. The federal opposition has poured cold water on Labor's claims that it's getting the budget under control. It's revealed a $6 billion improvement in the bottom line thanks to savings on the PBS and childcare. But Liberal leader Angus Taylor has accused the Treasurer of being all spin.
8: If the government had offset all of its additional spending, we'd be running a surplus right now. But we're not. We're still in a substantial deficit, $22 billion. And of course, interest payments are rising.
7: Scores of nasty weapons have been taken out of circulation in South Australia in the 12 months since new knife laws came into force. Police say they've conducted 10,000 wand searches at shopping centres, resulting in 80 weapons being seized. Queensland Labor leader Stephen Miles is standing his ground and refusing to resign despite growing pressure. Senior party figures are reportedly plotting to oust him by Christmas, fearing a sleepwalk to defeat at the next state election. Two teenagers have been arrested over a factory fire in Melbourne. A Tullamarine business was torched in the early hours of this morning. And Madonna's revealed she gave Sabrina Carpenter's team just 5 days to answer her collaboration offer before taking matters into her own hands, sliding into the Espresso Hitmaker's DMs herself. And within a week, they were in the studio recording Bring Your Love. The track is now a VMA winning smash, the pair taking home Best Collaboration.
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7: In sport, a rare move in the AFL, Adelaide's Luke Pedler has requested a trade to crosstown rival Port Adelaide. The out-of-contract star rejecting a move to Victoria, with reports Essendon had been keen to sign him. He's been struggling with injury in recent seasons. And yesterday sucked, but I'll be back. That's the word from Panthers star Nathan Cleary. He's posted a photo from his hospital bed after suffering a horror double compound leg break in yesterday's prelim final loss to the Knights. That's the latest in news and sport.
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10: Here it is, brand new forecast for tonight and tomorrow. Remaining fine this evening for the Mallee and a sunny day tomorrow. 32 for Mildura, Robinbow and Oyun, 31. Remaining fine this evening for Lower Western, sunny day tomorrow, 33 for Wentworth, Pooncarry, Broken Hill, 32. Remaining fine this evening for Riverland, partly cloudy day tomorrow, top of 34 for Renmark. 3-day forecast for Sunraysia, Wednesday, cloudy, 34. Thursday, cloudy, high chance of afternoon and evening showers, 29. And Friday, cloudy, chance of morning showers, 22. Overnight for Sunraysia, a low of 12.
11: Is it?
0: Jonesy and Amanda.
11: Miss Keller.
12: 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Hello, Wiggles.
13: 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Yeah, personal friend.
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22: Well, hello there. You're well travelled.
23: Am I?
22: You're well travelled.
23: You're saying that because of my collection of small soaps.
22: Yes, you like to nick the small soaps. You mentioned Machu Picchu at the drop of a hat.
23: You recently had a very thrilling trip with a group of men, mm-hmm. and you had to share a bathroom.
22: Yeah, and it wasn't as bad as I thought. Until. Anyway, the tribal drum will no doubt beat for this hour. It's Jonesy and Amanda driving you home for Jam Nation.
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0: It's Jonesy and Amanda driving you home for Jam Nation.
1: For some reason, I went into Syndicate for an old Cray, an ex-Cray fishing boat.
2: And will this end up just being a pleasure cruiser for you?
1: No. I don't know what we're doing with it. This particular boat came under my observation. It's one of those boats that could have ended up on this, you know, getting scrapped, which would be terrible because it was made in Tryobunna in Tasmania in 1961. And it's a Huon Pine boat. You've seen pictures of it. It's a beautiful boat.
2: I have.
1: Unfortunately, it's got a problem, as most wooden boats have. It leaks a lot.
2: And you're trying to restore it?
1: Well, we're just trying to stop it from sinking. That was our first order of business.
2: Right.
1: So when I was approached to be a part of the syndicate, I went, you know what? I like the idea of this. I think it's a good boat. You know, and that's the thing with boats. And I've had many boats in my life, and they're probably the biggest pain in the bum in the world to own. I say that without any, and boat owners will go, yeah, you're right, they are. Because like really the best day is when you buy it, the second best day is when you sell it, and you usually sell it for much less. But anyway, the fellas that I'm in with, they all work in the business, so that's pretty good.
2: The business of boats.
1: Boats. So we've all got matching sloppy joes, which were bought on Amazon with each of our titles, like Captain, Deck Boss, First Watch.
2: What's yours?
1: Bilge Boy.
2: That's also your grinder profile.
1: Well, I'm the skinniest one that could fit in the bilge.
2: Oh, I see.
1: I spent a lot of time down there. So our first order of business was to stop this old boat from sinking.
2: Right. And you've done that?
1: The bilge pumps are working.
2: Right.
1: Which is good. Unfortunately, the motor, the old engine, the Gardner diesel that was in there, went underwater and it's all seized. So we pulled that out and we're going to rebuild it, but it's going to cost, I don't know, how long's a piece of string to fix? So then we've started looking for a diesel motor for it.
2: But a second-hand one.
1: Yes, and we've been going everywhere, from as far as from Western Australia to Tasmania to far north Queensland, looking at various motors that would suit this. And I don't know if you know much about diesel engines.
2: Ask me.
1: But there's a lot of old blokes that are selling them, and they'd have no interest. They put it on Facebook, but they have no interest in following up questions. They don't want to measure it. They don't want to send you dimensions. So the one that we did find was in Grafton in New South Wales. So the fella said, let's go for a ride this weekend up to Grafton.
2: But how can you bring it back on your bikes?
1: We go and have a look at it with our tape measures. Okay. So really,
2: trusty tape measures. What a rough gang.
1: And really, the thing about it is, and I love going for big rides on my bike with the fellas, so I thought, well, fair enough. So we took off the long way, went to Armidale, stayed overnight in Armidale, and we got in there and there was two hotels that had some rooms. One, we're all going to have to share a room.
2: How many of you?
1: There are three of us.
2: Oh, I mean, they're your friends.
1: Well, they're lovely fellas.
2: Girls, you know, often share rooms, but the boys?
1: Yeah, but we're not in our jammies sleeping top to toe, but also those fellas snore a bit, so, and I probably do as well. So we went to another hotel, and the other hotel had three rooms, and I thought that was pretty cool, but with the shared bathroom thing.
2: So your own toilet?
1: No.
2: Your own shower?
1: No.
2: Your own bed and a sink?
1: It's like prison. Your four walls, wash basin. No, there's not even a wash basin. You've got your room.
2: With a bed in it, and that's it.
1: And then you go down the corridor to the shed.
2: With your little toiletry bag.
1: With your little toiletry bag and your thongs and all that sort of stuff. And, you know, I went, you know, I've been institutionalised.
2: What do you mean?
1: Well, I went to boarding school.
2: Oh, please. $40,000 a year boarding school, one of the most exclusive boarding schools. You poor institutionalised man.
1: My late father used to say that could have been my yacht.
2: Yeah. Yes.
1: I could have bought a yacht for that.
2: So what happened?
1: But I saved him so he didn't have to buy a yacht and go through all this. Well, the shared toilet at Armidale, I thought, you know what? There wasn't many people staying there. So it was just the three of us. So it was almost like an ensuite. You know, if
2: the three of you,
1: you had to walk down the corridor, but it wasn't too bad. And I thought, you know, what's the matter? I'm not some princess. I don't really care about those things. And then we got to, I forgot where we went to, Harrington. Have you ever been to Harrington?
2: No.
1: Never been there. What a great spot. Anyway, got there, same sort of situation. So went to bed that night and managed to get up for a wee in the middle of the night. And it was all okay with the shared bathroom situation. Then at 6 o'clock in the morning, I'm cleaning my teeth, ready to ride back home. And I'm thinking, you know what? What's the matter with me with the shared bathroom managers at this moment? This bloke walks out of the toilet, totally starkers. Morning, pop, into the shower, and then.
2: Pop as in?
1: Yeah. And then.
2: Like thought, wind.
1: Yeah, yeah. And then like not on purpose, but yeah, it was so domestic. And here's me, I could have been looking at certain actresses' areas at the Logies. But this is what I've got.
2: This is what I've got.
1: This is where I'm at.
2: So when are you seeing him again?
1: You and I. He hasn't called me. You and I were living very similar lives.
2: You and I have very different ideals of what we would pull it up with.
1: But I'll just say this. There was a point where we were booking the rooms and I said, I don't want to stay in that. And the fella said, what's the matter with you? Princess, come on. You'll be all right. Would you stay?
2: No. We should talk about that next, actually, about the lengths that you go to not stay in a place. Or if you go into a place, you say, I can't stay here.
1: I've never done that.
2: No, but I think probably women have.
1: Maybe the tribal drum will beat for this. We'll talk about it next.
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0: Hello there, it's Jonesy and Amanda driving you home this Monday afternoon while you were mixing with the glitterati. I was mixing with...
1: The farterati.
0: But no, it wasn't that.
1: Well, you said you were cleaning your teeth in a shared bathroom.
0: I was just saying, at that point, I was like, you know, shared bathrooms, not so bad.
1: And then a nude man who you don't know walked out and went, bop.
0: It wasn't a big one. It wasn't like a bad one.
1: Is there a good one?
0: I think that, you know, in the levels.
1: Of strangers popping at you, I don't know.
0: You know, it's one of those, you know, it's one of those things.
1: But it is a guy's thing, I think. And I'm not a...
0: Do you like a shared bathroom in a hotel?
1: I even on a girls' weekend, I like to have my own room. Mm. I know lots of girls like to bunk in and all that. I don't like that.
0: We had Rod Stewart on the show and...
1: You offered him a sleepover on your divan.
0: He said, as long as I've got a sink.
1: Well, that's
0: how simple Rod is.
1: And he's frugal, as we know. Scottish. He's very frugal. Yeah, I don't know. I've got a friend who was travelling through Europe and she is quite particular. This is years ago. And she walked in, she was just with her new husband, walked in. There's a shower stall. This is in Italy. And in the shower was an empty ice cream container just with an old toilet brush in it, a used toilet brush. And she said, I can't stay here.
0: Couldn't stay there.
1: Her husband went, okay, because he couldn't care less. He'd clean his teeth with that thing. He just doesn't care. So they went to another hotel and my friend walked in. And actually, her husband tells this story, as you can imagine. And she said, I can't stay here. It's haunted.
0: Oh.
1: So he had to go down to the front desk and explain why they couldn't stay there, because it was haunted.
0: So this is what happened to little baby Jesus, you know, Joseph and Mary, when they were, you know, traveling around.
1: Ended up staying in a manger.
0: Well, that's why they had to go to the manger, because the inn wasn't full. She was just picky. Come on.
1: The tribal drum should be
0: for this. Write songs about this.
1: I can't stay here because.
0: Yeah. That's all well and good, Pitbull. Basically, who is a giant picky pants?
1: Not a picky pants. Remember, we were at the Radio Awards once.
0: Yeah.
1: And they put us in the wrong hotel. A whole lot of
0: this
1: staff.
0: This was in our little Ernie and Bert beds.
1: A whole lot of staff went to the beautiful hotel.
0: Yeah.
1: But they mixed it up and we went to this other terrible one.
0: They put like Adam, who was Jem Y. Rye before Jem Y. Rye.
1: They put him in the Langham,
0: having cucumber sandwiches with all the hoi polloi, and we're slumming it at the Formula One down
1: the
0: road.
1: And on my curtains at nose height, there was snow.
0: Oh, don't say it. And you made me come in and look.
1: Tribal drum is beating for I can't stay here because.
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0: It's Jonesy and Amanda driving you home for Jam Nation.
1: Hotels. When you go into a hotel, there's always that anticipation. You know, when you book a hotel and you don't know what it's going to be like, it could be good, could be bad.
2: It's interesting that, you know, you assume there'll be a level of cleanliness because that's what you pay for. You want to, even though you're sleeping in a room that other people have slept in for nights and nights and nights and nights.
1: I like when you get the breakfast, you know, and they deliver the breakfast and they've got the little cloche on top.
2: Do you have breakfast in the room?
1: No, just with the idea of the, you know, they lift off the cloche and there's some toast and some eggs.
2: Yes, I know. As soon as you get in, you check out the toiletries and you go, oh, there's only 8 earbuds. All that
1: sort of
2: stuff.
1: You're going to say the toilet.
2: And do you like it if the toilet has like Miss America seal on it?
1: Yeah, the Miss America seal. I love that. I've got those at my house.
2: On your toilet?
1: Yeah, because just for there to see that it's sanitized. Miss sanitized.
2: Miss Harpic Flush Matic.
1: She is great.
2: But we've just been talking about a weekend away that you had.
1: Yep. We're in the quest to find a diesel motor for our
2: In the Quest Hotel.
1: Our cray fishing boat. And the people that sell these motors aren't really au fait with communication. I'll give you that. And I've joined many crazy Facebook pages that I don't usually go into. And there's a lot of questions about certain capacities. And then that bloke goes, oh, mate, you're just going to have to come and have a look at it.
2: Neck minute.
1: Is great.
2: But we've just been talking about a weekend away that you had.
1: Yeah.

0: and complained to his family that there's a guy cleaning his teeth watching him as he's in the shower.
1: Handsome guy. Making sure his dental hygiene was good. Anyway, the tribal drummer's beating because you've got a friend that not once but twice has pulled out of hotels.
0: Oh, more than twice, but there's a couple of times. But the most memorable was when she's travelling with her husband and she said, we can't stay in this room, it's haunted.
1: Duh.
0: You've got to go downstairs and say to someone in Italian, we can't stay here. Woo!
1: I can't stay here because... Yes, it's all well and good, Pitbull. Anne has joined us.
0: Hello, Anne.
2: Hello. So, I had a scholarship to Germany, a student scholarship, right?
1: Mm.
2: And the accommodation was a Frau had organised one room for two girls, one French girl, one Aussie, me, one bed, a double bed.
1: Oh.
2: It gets way worse than that, though. So... I had to share this room with this French girl, and she was a little bit on the horny side. She would often have men, gentlemen, in her bed, which sadly was also my bed.
0: Oh.
2: So I would be locked out of the room. I would come home, be locked out. Next morning, like, I'd just sleep outside the room, whatever. She would vomit in the sink because she drank so much alcohol. And honestly, after that, I said I just couldn't stay there. But I did endure many, many, many, many, many nights of this filthy girl.
0: Many nights of it.
1: And you're outside the room.
0: And spewing in the sink. I mean, you did have a full exchange student experience.
1: Yeah. I was working down the snow as a DJ, and the chef was on to a sure thing. And his English guy, and he said, you know, can I borrow your room? And I went, yeah, sure, mate. I'm onto a sure. So anyway, I sat in the common room just, you know, watching the news. And then I see people just filing down the corridor. And I'm going, what's going on? They're all heading towards my room. And so I've walked down. I said, what's going on? And someone said, oh, Jonesy's got a sure thing in this room.
0: Your reputation went through the roof.
1: And they're all listening at the door.
0: Oh.
1: And they said, what are you doing out here?
0: Thank you, Anne. Hello, Karen. Tell us about why you couldn't stay somewhere.
3: Huntsman spiders.
0: Oh, where were you?
3: We were in regional Victoria. It was a lovely winery. My husband and I, as soon as we approached the doorway, we thought, oh, there's a huntsman spider there. We thought, that's okay, it's on the outside. Unlocked the door, walked in the little hallway, another one. We thought, no, it's not looking good. We still had our bags in our hands, walked into the bedroom. There were about six. In every corner. Not doing this. We both turned around with our bags still in our hands, walked out, and they wouldn't give us a refund, but we didn't care. We drove the 4 hours home, slept in our own beds.
0: About six in every corner. I don't have a thing about spiders, but that's a lot of spiders.
1: That's a lot of huntsmen.
0: That is a lot.
1: You know, because with huntsmen, you look at them and you make a deal. Okay, you stay over there,
0: yeah,
1: bro.
0: Yeah, and if I sleep with my mouth open, don't come near me. Oh, we're going to take more of your calls. This is brilliant.
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3: Hi there, I'm Rana Hussain. The NRLW Grand Final is locked in with Broncos to take on the Roosters in this weekend's blockbuster. Brisbane making it through after a 20-8 win over the Gold Coast yesterday. In the AFLW, the Suns have jumped to fifth on the ladder with a 5-goal win over the Saints last night to wrap up round 7. In the early games, the Swans down the Lions by 14 points and the Pies down the Giants by 9. And in tennis, Kimberly Birrell has won her first WTA title, downing Maya Joint in a historic all-Aussie final in Seoul.
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I'm so excited, and I just can't hide it. Better music and more of it.

0: Good afternoon. It's Jonesy and Amanda across Australia driving you home. I can't stay here because... That's all well and good, Pitbull.
1: But what if your hotel room is haunted, for example?
0: Indeed.
1: You have to go to the front desk and tell them in your fractured Italian that you can't stay there.
0: Or it has six huntsmen in each corner.
1: Wow. Yeah.
0: See, one huntsman you can live with. You don't usually see
1: six in each corner and you can't get your money back and you still think, I don't care, I'm going to bail out and drive home for 4 hours and sleep in my own bed.
0: Kate has joined us.
1: Hello, Kate.
2: Hi, how are you going?
1: Very good. Well. Where were you staying and what happened?
2: Let me paint the picture. Dropped the kids off, going on a 5-day trip. First town we stop in, no accommodation. So they send us to the town on the outskirts of Gulgong.
0: Mm-hmm.
2: And we turn up and sitting there at reception was a complete full pallet of cockroach spray. Full pallet.
0: No.
1: Of cockroach
2: in
1: spray.
2: In reception.
1: Yeah.
2: Yep.
1: That's a giveaway.
0: Just in reception.
1: Oh no!
2: Yeah,
1: oh,
2: no go
1: zone.
0: So, yep. But you were. Where did you go to?
2: Well, we happened to go to the local pub, and then they were able to point us in some other accommodation. But yeah, like full delivery pallet, unopened, sitting right at the reception doors.
1: Oh, what? That's like a scene from a movie.
0: That's
1: isn't
0: not
1: it?
0: A bagon.
1: Yeah, yeah. Thank you, Kate.
0: Kathy has joined us.
1: Hello, Kathy. Where were you staying? What happened?
3: I was actually renting in London, and we were staying in a flat, and my partner and I did different shifts, and there's always safety in numbers, but because we weren't together, I couldn't go up to the next level. I couldn't sleep because there was something there, and it just wanted me out. It was really awful.
0: Oh, a ghost.
3: Yeah, very bad.
0: A bad presence.
1: Really?
3: I don't believe in ghosts, but I believe in spirits, and it was very, very threatening. We just had to break the rent. And weirdly, a couple of years later in the same area, which was Leytonstone, on the other side, we rented a house. Same thing happened.
0: Kathy, maybe it's you.
3: No, it's not me.
1: Did your partner ever feel this vibe, or he trusted you enough to know that you felt it?
3: Well, he knows that I do feel these things my family. But the thing is, weirdly, when we did buy a house in another part, he never believed in all that stuff. And then the lights started flickering on and off. And he goes, do you feel okay here? And I went, yeah. And it was faulty electrical.
0: Oh, okay.
1: Nothing to see here.
0: Done electrics.
1: But how long did you have to stay in that place that felt really eerie?
3: We broke the rent.
1: Yeah.
3: I couldn't handle it. I couldn't sleep. I did night shift and I couldn't sleep during the day.
1: Ugh.
3: I couldn't go up because it was like go
0: and
3: up
0: like in the day, it's like you can sleep in the day because it's not as scary as night.
1: Yeah. Oh, thank you, Kathy.
0: And we'll wrap this up with Kylie.
1: Hello, Kylie. What was in the place where you were staying?
4: Mice.
1: Oh, what
4: dead
1: happened?
4: Mice. Yeah. So we opened the door, we walked in, there was just like a smell that was disgusting. So we had a look around. 3 dead mice in the main living room, with the main where the bed is. So just our inquisitive mind kept walking through, just have a look, open up the bathroom and 2 live mice ran out.
1: Oh!
0: 3 dead mice.
1: Oh, and 2 live mice. Oh!
0: It's not a great nursery room.
1: No.
0: Get the hell out of
1: there. Not. Okay. Let's regroup.
0: Shared bathrooms aren't such a bad thing.
1: No, let's regroup.
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12: I'm Monique Crichton. The federal opposition leader has addressed the expectation the Reserve Bank will push up interest rates tomorrow to try and cool inflation, meaning further pressure on those with a mortgage. Angus Taylor credits government overspending for the ongoing inflation drama.
13: Spend less and make it easier to build and make things in this country. And that is how we get inflation beaten. That's how we get interest rates back down. And that's how we ensure that Australians' incomes rise faster than prices. And that's what we desperately need right now. We need hope.
12: Federal Cabinet has discussed the OpenAI breach of a Services Australia website, while the Medicare statistics portal has now been deactivated. Prime Minister Anthony Albanese says it proves the need for oversight.
14: Artificial intelligence can make an enormous difference. It can boost productivity, can boost economic growth, it can give us health breakthroughs, but we need to make sure that human beings are in charge of this.
12: A Queensland woman has been accused of attempting to murder her husband. Police say a 50-year-old man has died after allegedly being struck by a vehicle in Brisbane's west. The 45-year-old woman will face Ipswich Court tomorrow. A grim record for Australia Zoo. The Wildlife Hospital has just gone through its busiest 24 hours for injured koalas. And Lana Del Rey has celebrated her second wedding anniversary by posting never-before-seen footage of her wedding. The singer got married to alligator tour guide Jeremy Dufresne in Louisiana in 2024.
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12: In sport, a change at the top of the Swans. Coach John Longmire is leaving to join Essendon's leadership group. He'll be general manager of AFL Performance. And it's been a fairy tale season for the Newcastle Knights. Last year's Wooden Spooners booking a spot in the NRL Grand Final against the Roosters after beating the Panthers. Coach Justin Holbrook heaping praise on skipper Caelan Ponga.
16: You know, I've said to him from the start, you lead in your own way, mate. 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
17: Forecast for tonight and tomorrow, remaining fine this evening for Mallee, and a sunny day tomorrow, 32 for Mildura, Robinvale and Ogun, 31. Remaining fine this evening across the Lower Western, and a sunny day tomorrow, 33 for Wentworth, Pooncarry, Broken Hill, 32. Remaining fine this evening for Riverland, partly cloudy day tomorrow, and a top of 34 for Renmark. 3-day forecast for Sunraysia, Wednesday, cloudy 34, Thursday, cloudy, high chance of afternoon evening showers, 29, and Friday, partly cloudy, chance of morning showers, 22. Overnight for Sunraysia, a low of 12.
0: Coming up, it's not really a pub test, nor is it water cooler chat.
1: What about a can of worms?
0: No, I think it's more of a whip poll.
1: We discuss how you put your shoes and socks on. That's pretty much it.
0: Whip poll is an instant snapshot on what you think of a certain subject.
1: I.e. how you put your shoes and socks on.
0: That's coming up. 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

0: Hello there, it's Jonesy and Amanda driving you home this Monday afternoon.
1: Well, I've been reading about a new maxing. You know how guys are into looks maxing, health and wellness maxing, and that includes fibre maxing and protein maxing?
0: Yep.
1: Are you into all that?
0: No. No. Oh, I would take the Metamucil.
1: You're into poo maxing.
0: I'm into the Muse because it's good for you.
1: Okay, but you've taken that long before the maxing fad.
0: Yeah. I was on the
1: you're an early Muse adopter.
0: The Muse before anyone else.
1: Well, this is all about hyperfixating on specific nutrient intake. So you're stacking multiple supplements without medical advice, and some people are tracking their blood sugar via those continuous glucose monitors that are for people who have diabetes.
0: My mum's got one.
1: Yeah, that's right, because your mum has diabetes.
0: I kind of like checking her telemetry. I go, now let's have a look at your blood sugar. And then I say, what have you been eating?
1: Do you?
0: Yeah.
1: Oh, terrible.
0: What have you been eating?
1: What a bully. There's also lifestyle maxing. This is things like money maxing, extreme budgeting and hustling and side projects and things.
0: Side hustle?
1: Yep. Study maxing. Friction maxing. Forcing yourself to do hard, uncomfortable things to build resilience.
0: Like what?
1: I don't know. Well, there's voice maxing, protein maxing, fiber maxing. We've spoken about those.
0: Yep.
1: Brain maxing, trying to boost cognitive performance. You should try it, Brendan.
2: Yes.
1: But what about this?
0: Yes.
1: This is the one I read about on the weekend, which is pheromone maxing.
0: Okay.
1: Young men apparently are now skipping showers before going on dates with women. Pheromone maxing is what it's called, and it's a new trend in the manosphere. This is the article I've seen. So young men are skipping showering, skipping deodorant. They're wearing unwashed shirts, and then they're even drinking their own urine.
0: Yeah.
1: This is because alcohol's so expensive. So this is because they want to sweat out the toxins. According to a new report from Vice magazine, pheromone maxing is becoming an increasing trend for young men. The goal is that by drinking your own urine, you will release toxins. And by not showering and not wearing deodorant, et cetera, wearing dirty clothes, you will likely have more pheromones and therefore be more attractive. They have said, funnily enough, no evidence exists that this works. Because what I know about young women, they love a stinky urine-breathed man.
0: Maybe do some brain maxing before you take on these other things.
1: Maybe some read maxing, reading some science maxing and see how you go.
0: Maybe some lecture maxing.
1: Yeah. That's what every young man needs, someone to lecture them.
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0: It's Jonesy and Amanda driving you home for Jam Nation. This debate has been around for a long, long time.
1: Polarising question. Are you a sock shoe person or a sock, sock, shoe, shoe person? I'm sock, sock, shoe, shoe. Shauna is sock, shoe, and it does my head in every time.
2: Don't judge me.
0: So,
3: is
0: are you...
3: Is it for real? So some people are sock, shoe?
0: Yeah, yeah, I'm a sock, sock, shoe, shoe.
3: Is that rage bait, the sock, shoe, sock, shoe?
0: It could be, but I'm in.
3: You know, do you clean your teeth before you eat your dinner kind of stories?
0: Yeah. Glenn said teeth before
3: But you know, those, it's just rage bait. Do you wipe yourself before you go to the toilet? It's just rage bait where you go, let's discuss. This is a fodder of radio. That's what we're doing right now.
0: Who wipes themselves before they do a
3: That's what I mean. But does anyone do sock, shoe, sock, shoe?
0: So he's saying, yeah, if she does sock, shoe,
3: sock, shoe. Let me imitate what I do. I think I do sock.
0: Okay, here we go.
3: Sock. Scroll on my phone for a while.
0: Mm-hmm.
3: Shoe.
0: Yep.
3: Scroll on my phone for a while.
0: Okay. No wonder it takes you ages to get to work.
3: Yeah, I think I do sock, sock, shoe, shoe. Yes, I do. I do. I sock, sock, shoe,
0: Gem,
3: shoe.
0: Gem, Rye?
4: Yeah, I go sock, sock, shoe, shoe.
0: Sock, sock, shoe, shoe.
4: Yeah.
3: All of us in this room are sock, sock,
0: what
3: shoe,
0: What about
3: shoe.
0: With cereal? Are you one of those weirdos that puts milk in before
3: Put
0: the cereal?
3: Put a sock in your shoe, in your cereal.
4: I don't have cereal. No.
0: What's the matter?
3: So what are you saying? People who put the milk in first.
0: There's some people that put milk in before the cereal.
3: No, that's rage bait too, surely.
0: Well, I will say this. There is some merit to that because then you get the right proportion of cereal to milk.
3: No, you don't. If you put the milk in first, you don't because you don't know how much milk you need. You're completely wrong.
0: Okay, let's put that on a back.
3: What question are we asking today?
0: I propose this. We take it to the whip poll. The whip poll is a barometer.
3: About the milk or about the shoes?
0: No, forget the milk thing. The whip poll is a barometer of what the community thinks
3: about
0: any
3: the wiping
0: given subject. If you wipe your bum before you do a poo, you're a weirdo.
3: Well, of course you are. But the internet's filled with them.
0: Today's whip poll. Sock, sock, shoe, shoe. Or sock, shoe, sock, shoe. Which one are you?
3: I hate myself.
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0: Jonesy Demander driving you home. We have the whip poll. It's a barometer of what the community thinks on any given subject. This popped into my algorithm.
1: Polarising question. Are you a sock-shoe person or a sock-sock-shoe-shoe person? I'm sock-sock-shoe-shoe. Shauna is sock-shoe, and it does my head in every time.
2: Don't judge me!
3: I'm intrigued. The three of us in this very room are sock-sock-shoe-shoe.
0: Mm-hmm.
3: Is anyone actually a sock-shoe-sock-shoe?
0: I thought that Ryan might be a little bit of a sock-shoe-sock-shoe kind of guy.
4: Why? Why?
0: You just
3: or
0: got
3: maybe
0: that
3: shoe-shoe-sock-sock. I can't trust him.
0: How do you wipe your bum?
3: Oh, not with a sock.
0: Anyway, the whip poll. Debbie has joined us.
3: Debbie, which way do you do it?
5: I'm sock shoe.
3: Are you?
5: Yeah, it takes me, as I'm getting older, it's hard enough to get my leg up to put the sock on. Why am I putting it down again to then have to get it up again to put my shoe on?
3: You make a very, that's why I'm wondering if maybe I do that and I'm not aware of it. I'll let you know tomorrow.
0: Depends where your socks and your shoes are, though.
3: Well,
0: thank you, Debbie.
3: On your feet.
0: No. Well, I mean, where you store them. You've got your socks in the drawer.
3: Oh,
0: your shoes over here.
3: Yeah, I know what you mean.
0: Damien is with us.
3: Hello, Damien. How do you do it?
6: Yeah, good evening. Sock, shoe.
3: Yep. Anything
0: reasonable
3: else
0: man.
3: Sounds crazy.
0: Mark is with us.
3: Hi, Mark. How about you?
7: Yeah, sock, shoe.
3: And what's your reasoning?
7: Left leg up. Sock on, shoe on, down, right leg up, sock on, shoe on.
3: Kind of makes sense, you know.
0: Can I see a flow chart about this, Mark? Thank you. Mary's in Petershill.
3: Hello, Mary. Tell us about how you
8: do it.
0: Hello, Mary.
8: Not too bad. I actually just had to do it because I'm going to see my physio, and I put my sock, then shoe.
0: Okay. Because you're seeing a physio about something that's going on with your legs?
8: No, I actually fractured my shoulder.
0: Oh, yeah, painful. I've been down that path, Mary. I know what it's like.
3: As you like to tell us time and time again.
0: I hear your pain, sister, and it is painful.
3: Thank you, Mary.
0: Listen to your physio. Dwayne is with us.
3: Hello, Dwayne. How do you do it?
9: Oh, well, I go sock, shoe, but taking them off, shoe, shoe, sock, sock.
0: Okay.
3: Wow. Wow. You're mixing
0: you
3: it up.
0: You just unlocked a new level. Dean is with us.
3: How about you, Dean?
10: Yeah, sock, shoe.
3: Yeah.
0: Sock, shoe. Reasonable. Gabriel is going to wrap this up.
3: Okay, Gabriel, how does it go for you?
11: Hey, man, how are you?
3: Very well, thank you.
11: I do shoe, sock.
3: Oh, Gabriel, are you trying to rage bait us?
11: Probably. Okay. I do shoe, sock.
0: Okay, so you put your socks on over your shoes.
11: I do sock, shoe, like an old person.
3: Yeah.
0: Okay.
3: Okay, thank you, Gabriel.
0: Thank you, Gabriel. There's no judgment here.
3: He's going to come in for Tin Hat tomorrow.
0: Who got you, big sock? Have we established anything? Do we get a final
3: result? I'll tell you what I learned from that.
0: Yeah.
3: Is it actually makes sense to do sock, shoe.
0: If you're infirm.
3: Yeah, or not just infirm.
0: No, me for infirm.
3: Okay, well, I'll let you know tomorrow how I get on.
0: Tomorrow, let's talk about milk and cereal. Of Vicky V.
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0: Hello, it's Jonesy and Amanda driving you home. Have you ever seen a funny sounding street or place name sign and thought, I could do with that in my lounge?
1: Oh, like What a Knobby or something.
0: What a Knobby is great. What about Bald Knob?
1: Bald Knob.
0: If I was riding past Bald Knob Road, I thought that'd look good in my garage.
1: Yeah.
0: And I used to, when I worked for a living, I used to make street signs.
1: Well, your garage is filled with them. I mean, allegedly. I mean, no. You've never stolen one in your life.
0: All responsibly sourced.
1: What does that mean? If you've got a street sign, how can it be responsibly sourced?
0: I worked in the business and I made the street signs.
1: There's some streets that don't have signs because you took them home at the end of the day.
0: No, well, there were some that might have a misprint. Look, this isn't about
1: this for another conversation.
0: This is not about this. But, you know, I like when I go, say, Tweed Heads. Mm. And you go to Tweed Heads and there's Tweed Heights. But someone always nicks the T, so it's just Weed Heights.
1: Oh.
0: And I like to see how long that lasts. It's usually about 2 months.
1: Right.
0: And you can always tell because the T is brand new.
1: Right.
0: And the weed has got the patina. So, and there's always some guy going, hey, man, look at that. That some guy is me. That's me. Spare a thought for the people over in Essex at Fingering Hoe. That's the name of the town, Fingering Hoe.
1: How do you spell it?
0: F-I-N-G-I-O.
1: Start again.
0: Fingringhoe.
1: Fingringhoe.
0: So they've...
1: People steal that one.
0: ...had the signs stolen 3 times in the past 5 years. The most recent sign was up for just 48 hours.
1: Yeah.
0: So the local...
1: You didn't get there in time.
0: The councillor said, we've tried all sorts of fixings to make it difficult, but to no avail. We are told they are shipped to America because apparently Fingringhoe is a funny name in America.
1: But it's not like in England?
0: No, it's
1: Fingringhoe isn't funny?
0: It's like, you know, Fanny, when we hear Fanny over here. Remember when the nanny came out? She was out on a fanny.
1: But Fingringhoe would be funny in any language, wouldn't it? Oh, come on, you would snigger at that.
0: No, I'm not.
1: You're not a what? Finish
0: I'm not
1: the
0: an
1: sentence.
0: Easy sniggerer. So, but you know what the council have done now? A Fingringhoe? They've engraved the name of the town in a 100-kilo concrete plinth.
1: I could get that in no time.
0: Well, you'd have to get out a backhoe.
1: Yeah. That'd make
0: funny
1: you giggle.
0: Equipment.
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13: Forecast for tonight and tomorrow, remaining fine this evening's Mallee, a sunny day tomorrow. 32 for Mildura, Robinbowl and Hillion, 31. Fine this evening for Lower Western, sunny day tomorrow. 33 for Wentworth, Pooncarry, Broken Hill, 32. Remaining fine this evening for Riverland, partly cloudy day tomorrow, a top of 34 for Renmark. 3-day forecast for Sunraysia, Wednesday, cloudy, 34. Thursday, cloudy, high chance of afternoon and evening showers, 29. And Friday, partly cloudy, chance of morning showers, 22. Overnight for Serasia, a low of 12.
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0: River 1467 weather. For Good Deal Tyres, 504 to 510 Benetook Avenue, Mildura.
1: Forecast for tonight and tomorrow, remaining fine this evening's Mallee, a sunny day tomorrow. 32 for Mildura, Robinbowl and Ullion, 31. Fine this evening's Lower Western, sunny day tomorrow. 33 for Wentworth, Pooncarry, Broken Hill, 32. Remaining fine this evening's Riverland, partly cloudy day tomorrow. A top of 34 for Renmark. 3-day forecast for St Rager, Wednesday, cloudy, 34. Thursday, cloudy, high chance of afternoon and evening showers, 29. And Friday, partly cloudy, chance of morning showers, 22. Overnight for St Rager, a low of 12.
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1: Welcome to the 80s at 8. Shane Bryan with you. Tonight, we take a look back at an iconic 80s movie and an iconic 80s song.
2: Something strange in your neighborhood. Who you gonna call?
1: Who are you going to call? Well, tonight we're going to call Ray Parker Jr., one of the most recognisable voices of the 80s. Where is he now? And what was the lawsuit all about? Find out a little bit later on the 80s at 8. But let's kick it off with another classic movie theme song. This is Bill Medley, Jennifer Warnes. I've had the time of my life on the 80s.

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0: 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River 1467.

You're on the 80s at 8. Shane Bryan with you and Joy Division there. Love Will Tear Us Apart. And despite being Joy Division's signature song, it actually never appeared on a studio album during the band's lifetime. It was released as a standalone single in June 1980, just weeks after singer Ian Curtis tragically died at the age of 23. The song went on to become one of the most influential tracks of the post-punk era. Now, from one classic to another, in 1988, Swedish duo Roxette released Listen to Your Heart, almost as an afterthought. The US record company really wanted to push a different single, but American radio DJ started playing Listen to Your Heart after receiving imported copies from fans. The momentum became impossible to ignore. The song eventually reached number one on the Billboard Hot 100 and proved that sometimes the DJs and the audience really do know what's best. This is Roxette, Listen to Your Heart on the 80s at 8.

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0: You're on the 80s at 8. Shane Bryan with you and Ghostbusters Ray Parker Jr. Who are you going to call? Well, tonight we're calling Ray Parker Jr., one of the most recognisable hit makers of the 80s, for Where Are They Now?
1: Where are they now? The 80s stars you couldn't escape. But what happened next? From chart toppers to cult legends, let's find out where they are now.
0: Now, before the Ghosts arrived, Ray was already a star with his band Radio, scoring 70s hits like Jack and Jill and You Can't Change That.

He'd also built a reputation as being one of the best session guitarists in the business, working with everyone from Stevie Wonder to Barry White. Then came 1984. The producers of Ghostbusters needed a theme song and reportedly gave Ray just a few days to write one. The result became one of the biggest songs of the decade and turned Ray Parker Jr. into a household name. Now, of course, the song also sparked one of the 80s most famous music lawsuits. Huey Lewis felt that Ghostbusters was just a little bit too much like his hit, I Want a New Drug. So I thought I'd do a little test. This is Ghostbusters and I Want a New Drug side by side.

0: slightly different tone, but very, very similar. The interesting part is that I Want a New Drug had been used as temporary music while the film was being edited. When Ray was brought in, he was shown scenes that already had Huey's song attached to them. So the theory has always been that the feel of the track was already stuck in his head when he wrote Ghostbusters. The case, of course, was eventually settled out of court, so we'll never really know. These days, Ray Parker Jr. is still performing, appearing at festivals, 80s cruises, and special concerts, and he's still linked closely to the franchise that made him famous. More than 40 years later, if you hear that opening guitar riff, you'll know exactly what's coming next. Honestly, for a guy that was only just given a few days to write a movie theme, not a bad legacy at all. Coming up after the break, Terence Trent D'Arby and Sign Your Name on the 80s at 8.
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cheers to those moments in music you just have to crank up. 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
1: You're on the 80s today. Shane Bryan with you and Monte Video and the Cassettes with Shoop Shoop Diddy Wop. One of the great novelty hits of the early 80s. The band was a New Zealand project created by Murray Grindley, who wrote and produced the song. He was also a former member of the New Zealand band The Underdogs and later a well-known advertising jingle writer. Now, despite its tongue-twisting title, it climbed to number two in New Zealand and cracked the Australian top 20 in 1983. Coming up after the break, Billy Joel and We Didn't Start the Fire. Here's a little bit of trivia to think about. The song races through 40 years of headlines, name drops 59 individuals, but as of today, only three individuals named in the lyrics are still alive. Bob Dylan, Chubby Checker, and Bernard Goetz. Might be time to write a new version of it, Billy. That's coming up next on the 80s at 8.
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0: Well, that's it for the 80s at 8 tonight. Tomorrow night, it's Chart Tuesday. We're going back to the end of September 1986. We'll find out who was the number one song. Was it Steve Winwood with Higher Love? Or was it Bananarama with Venus? We'll take a look at the top five in Australia. We'll have a look at who was on the top of the charts in the US and the UK. And we'll find out who was touring in September 1986. That's tomorrow night, Chart Tuesday on the 80s at 8. I'll catch you then. Thanks for keeping me company.
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14: Forecast for tonight and tomorrow, remaining fine this evening's Mallee, a sunny day tomorrow. 32 for Mildura, Robinbowl and Ocean, 31. Fine this evening's Lower Western, sunny day tomorrow. 33 for Wentworth, Pooncarry, Broken Hill, 32. Remaining fine this evening's Riverland, partly cloudy day tomorrow. A top of 34 for Renmark. 3-day forecast for Sunraysia, Wednesday, cloudy, 34. Thursday, cloudy, high chance of afternoon and evening showers, 29. And Friday, partly cloudy, chance of morning showers, 22. Overnight for Sunraysia, a low of 12.
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6: Forecast for tonight and tomorrow. Remaining fine this evening's Mallee, a sunny day tomorrow. 32 for Mildura, Robinbowl and Ocean, 31. Fine this evening's Lower Western, sunny day tomorrow. 33 for Wentworth, Pooncarry, Broken Hill, 32. Remaining fine this evening's Riverland, partly cloudy day tomorrow. A top of 34 for Renmark. 3-day forecast for Sunraysia, Wednesday, cloudy 34. Thursday, cloudy, high chance of afternoon and evening showers 29. And Friday, partly cloudy, chance of morning showers 22. Overnight for Sunraysia, a low of 12.
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6: Forecast for tonight and tomorrow. Remaining fine this evening's Mallee, a sunny day tomorrow. 32 for Mildura, Robinbow and Hoyon, 31. Fine this evening for Lower Western, sunny day tomorrow. 33 for Wentworth, Pooncarry, Broken Hill, 32. Remaining fine this evening for Riverland, partly cloudy day tomorrow. A top of 34 for Renmark. 3-day forecast for Sunraysia, Wednesday, cloudy 34. Thursday, cloudy, high chance of afternoon and evening showers 29. And Friday, partly cloudy, chance of morning showers 22. Overnight for Sunraysia, a low of 12.
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8: For the Mallee and Low Eastern District today, mostly sunny, 32. Tomorrow, mostly cloudy, 34. And Thursday, a chance for late shower, 29. Overnight for Sunraysia, a low of 12.
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5: For the Mallee and Low Eastern District today, mostly sunny, 32. Tomorrow, mostly cloudy, 34. And Thursday, a chance for late shower, 29. Overnight for Sunraysia, a low of 12.
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10: For the Mallee and Low Eastern District today, mostly sunny, 32. Tomorrow, mostly cloudy, 34. And Thursday, a chance for late shower, 29. Overnight for Sunraysia, a low of 12.
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5: For the Mallee and Low Eastern District today, mostly sunny, 32. Tomorrow, mostly cloudy, 34. And Thursday, a chance for late shower, 29. Overnight for Sunraysia, a low of 12.
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6: For the Mallee and Low Eastern District today, mostly sunny, 32. Tomorrow, mostly cloudy, 34. And Thursday, a chance for late shower, 29. Overnight for Sunraysia, a low of 12.
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9: For the Mallee and Low Eastern District today, mostly sunny, 32. Tomorrow, mostly cloudy, 34. And Thursday, a chance for late shower, 29. Overnight for St Rasia, a low of 12.
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2: Very good morning to you. A sunny day for the Mallee today. Mildura heading for top of 33. Robin Vale, Anoian 31. The Lower Western sunny today. Wentworth and Pinkeri 33. Broken Hill 32. And the Riverland partly cloudy. Renmark 35. The 3-day forecast for Sunrise tomorrow, partly cloudy 34. On Thursday, showers increasing 30. And Friday, a shower or two, a top of 22. Currently in Mildura 13.
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0: River 1467, your feel-good station on a Tuesday morning with Prince. When Doves Cry, it is breakfast with Dave Burrows until 8:30. How you doing? You doing all right? Well, look, we're going to dive into it this morning. Talk about learner drivers. In the state of New South Wales, if you're in the region, well, you've been encouraged to take part in a New South Wales Safe Driver course. That's a Safer Drivers course. Now, this is for learners at the Kumeala Memorial Sporting Club this Wednesday and Thursday. Tomorrow and Thursday, the course designed to help L-plate drivers develop safer driving habits, improve hazard perception skills, and build confidence behind the wheel through practical and theory-based learning. And participants who successfully complete the course are eligible to receive 20 bonus logbook hours. Again, New South Wales is what we're talking about. We've got some details at our website. 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Now, on the way, I'm going to play some Pink Floyd. And also, we'll open up the community file for Choices Flooring.
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Australia's own River 1467 Breakfast with Dave Burrows, another brick in the wall. That is Pink Floyd. Don't forget to download that free iHeart app too if you haven't done so, because you can listen to more of what you love about River 1467. It does sound better on iHeart. So just quickly from the community, if I was just talking about learner drivers in the state of New South Wales, well, what about heavy vehicle operators? Well, the Heavy Vehicle Grape and Grain Forum's coming up, and it is part of our community file. The date is Thursday, the 15th of October. That will sneak up very, very quick. It's just, 16 days away, from 8:30 in the morning for 9 o'clock start at the Cliffs Roadhouse, Sturt Highway, Trentham Cliffs. It was there last year as well. It was the first heavy vehicle grape and grain. If I was just talking about learner drivers in the state of New South Wales, well, what about heavy vehicle operators? Well, the Heavy Vehicle Grape and Grain Forum's coming.

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Working for the man on a Tuesday morning. It is Breakfast with Dave Burrows. Hope you are going along well. Maybe a little early to tell just now. Hey, look, Aroney Circus, have you been along just yet? Been along. It's on through until the Sunday at the Mildura Sporting Precinct. There's various times it'll be at 1 o'clock in the afternoon or it'll be in the evening. In fact, I can tell you that today it is at 1 p.m. the show, and pretty much Aroney Circus is just bringing back a bit of old world vintage circus charm for modern day audiences. Glamorous costuming, beautiful costuming apparently, immaculately presented animals, lively original music, traditional clowns, and you're never going to know who's going to come through that red velvet curtain next. And the tickets are reasonably priced, $35 for adults, $25 for children. For a show like this, that is a reasonable price. Just $5 extra for VIP ringside seats. No bookings. All you do is you turn up 1 hour before the show and buy the tickets at the box office there, pretty much. The door sale is only from 1 hour before each show. We've got details at our website, river1467.com.au, and we'll give you a chance to head along to Aroney Circus. This morning we'll give a bit way passes, and we'll do it again this afternoon. Damo was saying, left a note for me, saying it was absolutely nuts yesterday giving away passes to the circus. I can understand that. New sport and weather on the way. Every

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3: Morning with your local news, I'm Andrew Schau. Power Corps crews have wrapped up their presence at the Alfred Deakin Centre after more than a week of helping the Mildura community. With properties back online, they say information and assistance is still available on their website, while also thanking residents for their patience and their kindness to crews over the past week. A day to stop and remember regional Victoria's fallen police officers. National Police Remembrance Day is being marked with a number of services across the regions to mark those who've died in the line of duty. Swan Hill to host a service at 11 a.m. this morning at the Uniting Church. After weeks of fighting wildfires over in the US, a group of emergency personnel from across the Mallee region have now returned home. The group were welcomed back by Loddon Mallee Deputy Chief Officer Scott Faulkner and Acting District Manager Ash Christian. Wentworth Shire is assuring residents that information packs about the new bin collection system are accurate. That's despite reports of differences between the information pack and what's printed on the bin lids. They're asking residents to follow those info packs, saying that's specific to the local collection service, which gets underway next week. Just briefly, the Redcliffs Urban Fire Brigade recently marked some big service milestones at a presentation lunch. Dean Morris among those recognised for 40 years of service. A big step at Sunny TAFE in Mildura as work progresses for a new dried grape industry project. Vines were planted at the TAFE's trial site for the Dried Grape Production Systems project, which is looking to identify certain trellis systems and climate-ready grape varieties to help growers and the industry more widely. And Kumi High School has officially celebrated its 50th anniversary with a big community celebration. Late last week saw friends and family head there for a barbecue, and Wentworth Mayor Daniel Linklater says it was a great day.
4: It was very cool to get back to Kumi and have a look around, and there's been a lot of improvements since I was there. And yeah.
3: And that's the latest local news. I'm Andrew Schau.
1: Chemist Warehouse. They beat everyone's prices 7 days a week. River 1467. National news now.
5: Humphrey. Mortgage holders are being urged to brace for more pain with the Reserve Bank tipped to lift the official cash rate today. A jump of 25 basis points will take the cash rate to 4.6%, the highest level seen since November 2011. Canstar's Sally Tindall says it'll make it harder to balance the household budget.
6: Say you've got 25 years in your mortgage remaining. Well, you're looking at an increase to your minimum monthly repayments of around $91. And so that's not huge in isolation. But of course, we've had 3 cash rate hikes already.
5: Greens leader Larissa Waters has quit the top job. She's released a statement revealing her chronic kidney disease has taken a downturn. Waters took over the job just 15 months ago. The party will hold a ballot this week to elect a new leader. And 5 terror suspects have been released on bail in the UK. The group is accused of a suspected terror plot near a Royal Air Force base used by the US military. The Iranian government has denied involvement.
7: Sport for Anne Webster, your member for Mallee, authorised A. Webster Mildura.
5: In sport, Penrith star Nathan Cleary is all smiles from his hospital bed, rocking a leg cast after breaking his ankle in Sunday's NRL loss to the Knights. The Panthers halfback confirming he's out of surgery, thanking everyone for their support and promising to be back. And a massive boost for the Bombers, Sydney Premiership coach John Longmire will join the club later this week as the general manager of AFL Performance. He'll work with rookie head coach Mark McVay, while the Bombers will announce a general manager of footy operations in a few months. That's the latest news and sport.
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8: The Mallee today, sunny day, Mildura heading for top of 33, Robindale and Ogun 31, the lower west and a sunny day, Wentworth and Pinkerry 33, Broken Hill 32, and for the Riverland, partly cloudy, Renmark 35. The 3-day forecast for Sunraysia tomorrow, partly cloudy, 34 on Thursday, showers increasing 30, and Friday, a shower or two, a top of 22, currently at 6:05 in Mildura, sitting on 12.
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8: On the way at 20 past 6, this is probably not a surprise, but it is sad. Rod Stewart has announced that he's retiring. He's announcing his retirement after six decades on stage. So we're going to talk about Rod Stewart at 20 past 6. We'll check weather around the country as we always do this half hour. And next, the 2026 Technado Mildura-based Public Hospital Foundation Gala Ball. If you've ever been before and you want to go again, or if you've never been and you'd like to check it out, they have released details about it, and we'll talk about it next.

0: come back again. I'm just crazy about you, babe. That is Danny Cool. It is 6:09 on Breakfast with Dave Burrows. And the Mildura Wentworth Country Music Festival rolls on this week through until this Sunday, the 4th of October. Great lineup of country music, over 40 artists performing across Mildura and Wentworth. And there's plenty of locations, including, well, last night, and also Sunday night, the Australian Land Botanic Gardens and Magenta Woolshed was involved. Wanderers Crossing River Retreat out at Wentworth still involved. They've been involved for the last couple of nights. And again, tonight and tomorrow night, I do understand, from 5:30. The Corporate Moose is getting involved as well. The Golgol Hotel, in fact, they are involved. The Kumiala Club, they've always been big supporters. The Mildura Working Men's Club, they come on board as well, and Spanish Bar and Grill at the Grand Hotel. Plenty of things happening. Plenty of things happening with the Mildura Wentworth Country Music Festival. And we do have those details if you want to head along to river1467.com.au and click on the community tab. All the details there. Now, look, something else that's coming up is your chance to, you know, dress to impress, pretty much. Perhaps unless you're in a devil, a 2026 Technado MBPH, that's Mildura Base Public Hospital Foundation Gala Ball is coming up. Now, this year, the gala falls on Halloween, so it gives them the perfect opportunity to make a even bigger, bolder and more spectacular evening than ever. So they're encouraging their guests to embrace the theme and come dressed in the most creative, glamorous Halloween costume. And they do say the more spectacular, the better. The 2026 Technado Mildura Base Public Hospital Foundation Gala Ball. Again, Saturday, the 31st of October. The doors will open at 6:30 at the Grand Ballroom at 7th Street there. The tickets are available. They'd be thrilled to have people buy tickets. They are available. 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This year, they're raising funds for their screening vehicle project, helping bring vital health screening and early detection services directly to communities across the region. If you can help out, if you can support them, and have a great night on the 31st of October, get yourself involved.
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0: Let's have a look right around the country, starting off with Sydney, a partly cloudy day today, heading for a top of 22. Up in Brisbane, a morning shower or two, 23 for Brisbane today. Up in Darwin, a possible shower and 34 across in Perth, all the way across in Perth. Showers increasing and 20 down South Hobart, a partly cloudy day and 22 for Canberra, mostly sunny and 21 down in Melbourne, they're expecting a partly cloudy day, 24. And across in Adelaide, partly cloudy day and 33. It is definitely a mixed bag around the country today, isn't it? Here locally, a sunny day is what we're expecting, 31, 32 or 33, 35 for Renmark. Currently at 6:15 and Sunnycliffe sitting on 12.

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1: River 1467, feeling good on a Tuesday morning with In Excess. Need you tonight, 18 past 6. It's Dave Burrows with you through until 8:30. And a huge star has announced his retirement after 6 decades on stage. 6 decades, rock legend Sir Rod Stewart has announced he's retiring after more than 60 years on stage. 81-year-old. Yeah, going to finish his career with one final tour beginning at Dublin's 3 Arena next year. And look, after more than 6 decades, the final encore will definitely be my last, he said. I've been singing the music I love since I was 19 years old. I've had the privilege of taking it around the world to all of you. It's given me a life beyond anything I could ever imagine, and I hope I've given you some fond memories in return. So may I take this opportunity to thank you for making this extraordinary life possible. I hope you'll join me so I can thank you the best way I know how with the music. And one hell of a show. See you there. That sounds like Rod Stewart too, doesn't it? Look, last month, Rod Stewart, he was forced to cancel the remaining 11 shows of his US tour, including a 6-day residency in Las Vegas. Had a heart procedure in which he had a stent fitted in his heart. And he actually wrote on Instagram, "Already feeling better. Very much on the mend. Want to thank the doctors, nurses, and everyone who's taken such wonderful care of me. I'm deeply disappointed to miss the shows and sorry to let my fans down, but I look forward to getting back on stage and having a good time with you all very soon." Which, again, sounds like Rod Stewart. Good to see he's doing well. 81, he's put a lot of years. He has. He's put a lot of years into his music, hasn't he? Realistically. Retirement, not necessarily a bad thing. 81, seriously. And still pretty active out on the stage there, apparently, as well. Anyway, look, we're going to move on with our morning. Aaron Stevens on the way on this day. It is September 29, and Jar Jar Kapoor slapped a police officer on this day. I can remember this happening. I can't remember what year it was, though. What year was that? Any idea what year it was that Jar Jar Kapoor slapped that police officer? Aaron Stevens will be talking about that next.
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12: Hi, looking back on the 29th of September, the day when John D. Rockefeller officially became the world's first billionaire in 1916.
13: Depressions have come and gone. Prosperity has always returned and will again.
12: Billy Joel's breakthrough album, The Stranger, was released in 1977, won two Grammys, and remains one of the biggest selling albums of all time. Featured this, his first top 10 hit in Australia.
14: I take you just the way you are.
12: You'll remember this. Zsa Zsa Gabor was convicted of slapping a police officer in 1989.
15: This one cop has a very big problem. He's too good looking.
12: The Brisbane Lions won their first AFL flag on this day in 2001.
16: A bit of history here. Brisbane have won the premiership.
12: And it's the anniversary of the stock market crash of 2008, sparked by the collapse of Lehman Brothers.
17: Traders here working the phone say a lot of their customers are freaked out, waiting to see how low the Dow will go.
12: To the birthdays, Australian comedian and actor Mark Mitchell turns 72, best known for his characters on the 80s show The Comedy Company, like Con the Fruiterer.
18: Beautiful! Put him in the water, Governor
12: Ace. Special one today for New Zealand-born singer Jenny Morris. She's 70. Australia's 27th and first female Prime Minister, Julia Gillard, celebrates her 65th birthday.
19: Decisions about profound matters of the national interest.
12: The Goss twins, Matthew and Luke, are 58. Remember them? They were two-thirds of the pop group Bross. Wallabies legend Matt Gitto is 44. Played over 100 games for Australia, scoring nearly 700 points.
20: Gitto!
12: The first female jockey to win the Melbourne Cup, Michelle Payne, turns 41. And Australian mixed martial arts champion Alexander Volkanovski is 38 today.
21: Payne, let it go to the ground. He's going to be forced to fight me.
12: Finally, Oz music legend, actress, TV host and activist Helen Reddy died on this day in 2020, age 78.
22: I am woman, hear me roar, in numbers too big to ignore.
12: Remembering Helen Reddy on September 29.
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1: It's 25 past six. The Early Bird Challenge is on the way. Your chance to go into the draw. The Muldara Kitchen and Bar $100 voucher. Thanks to Geronimo Labour Hire. And the Early Bird Challenge today, Riddle Tuesday. And news is next, including Gabrielle Hodson's back in the Victorian Royal Newsroom. She's saying the federal government has quietly given permanent visas to 30,000 people who arrived illegally in Australia more than 15 years ago, potentially giving a green light for more people smugglers. And there is some details from one of our local members, as a matter of fact, that she'll be talking about there. News is next. 30,000 people who arrived illegally in Australia more than 15 years ago. Guns N' Roses for news. Sweet Child of Mine. Good morning.

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1: Good morning with your local news, I'm Andrew Schau. Power Corps crews have thanked Mildura residents after more than a week of power restoration efforts. This video posted to their socials yesterday.
2: Thank you so much, Mildura, for all your kindness and patience while our crews work to restore all the impacted customers from Monday's high voltage injection. We can't thank you enough for all your kind words. Thank you.
3: Thank you, Mildura.
4: 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You've been great.
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6: Thank you so much, Mildura.
1: They've now officially wrapped up their presence at the Alfred Deakin Centre yesterday afternoon, but you can head to their website for any further claims. Police have given their lives in the line of duty are being remembered across the country today. A march and a service to get underway later this morning down in Melbourne for National Police Remembrance Day, while Swan Hill will also host a service at the Uniting Church from 11 a.m. Wentworth Shire residents are being warned to be on alert with the fire danger period to kick off on Thursday. The RFS says that's down to dry conditions as the weather heats up and have urged landholders to apply for a fire permit if they're looking to conduct any burn-offs. Residents should also look at reviewing their bushfire survival plan and clear any gutters of leaves and debris. Part of the Special Olympics National Games is set to head to Mildura on October 14. The Flame of Hope will be carried from the Mildura Wharf to Langtree Mall as it continues its journey to Melbourne to light the cauldron for the opening ceremony. Local police encouraging the community to get involved. A group of jet ski riders are set to arrive in Mildura today from Albury. That's as part of a big tour to raise awareness of MND. The Big Ride is a major fundraiser that lasts for 9 days, and tomorrow they'll be off towards Goolwa in South Australia. And another big day of cricket action in Mildura to wrap up the Spirit of Cricket Festivale. It's been a big few days for the over-50s T20 competition. Today's games get underway at 9 a.m. with the likes of the Saxon Kings taking on the Firebirds, while the Territory Blasters face the Tara Taverners. And that's the latest local news. I'm Andrew Schell.
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7: Hi, I'm Phoebe Humphrey. The Reserve Bank is tipped to lift interest rates to their highest in 15 years today. The central bank will hand down its rates decision, widely expected to lift the cash rate by 25 basis points to 4.6%. It would add more than $100 to the average monthly mortgage repayments. Larissa Waters has quit as Greens leader due to a worsening illness. The 49-year-old revealing her chronic kidney disease has taken a downturn, and she needs to be honest with herself that she's not invincible. She took over the top job just 15 months ago. The five men arrested in the UK over a suspected terror plot have been released on bail. Police have confirmed the group arrested near a RAF base are all British citizens aged in their 20s. The base is used by the US military. And there will be an entertainment act at the NRL Grand Final after all. Peter Volandis has confirmed there will be an 11-minute mystery act for the October 3 decider following Tones and I dropping out.
8: Sport for Anne Webster, your member for Mallee, authorised A. Webster Mildura.
7: In sport, Chris Fagan says he'll continue to weigh up his future following Brisbane's premiership three-peat. The Lions hold their premiership parade in Brisbane today. Fags telling Fox Footy coaching is incredibly enjoyable but draining.
9: I've done nothing but think about football and the Brisbane Lions for the last 10 years, and got to make sure that if I do continue on, that I do have the right amount of energy to give to the job, because that's what it requires.
7: And Newcastle's Phoenix Crossland fronts the NRL judiciary tonight for the hip drop tackle that broke Panther Nathan Cleary's ankle. That's the latest news and sport.
0: Rural News Now. For Mildura Ag Supplies.
10: Good morning, I'm Gabriel Hodson. The Strait of Hormuz remains the Achilles heel of the global nitrogen fertiliser market. Madeline Cross has more.
11: As much as 600,000 tonnes of urea is reportedly sitting on vessels awaiting passage in the Persian Gulf, with only occasional shipments making it through. The Australian Fertiliser Corporation says global urea prices are rising again as supply from the Middle East tightens. India, for example, has announced a new urea tender seeking 1.7 million tonnes before December. In the meantime, China is doing well from the Iran crisis, with August data showing exports reach reached a nine-month high of 525 million tonnes, up 30% on the month before. But it's a different story for potash, which has seen prices decline across several major markets, led by Brazil, which has ample availability. China's also accumulated exceptionally high stocks. Madeline Cross, National Rural News.
10: The federal government's quietly given permanent visas to 30,000 people who arrived illegally in Australia more than 15 years ago, potentially giving a green light for more people smugglers. It's angered farmers who are crying out for working holiday makers to help bring in the harvest, but have been waiting months for approvals. Mildura-based federal MP Anne Webster says the wrong people are being punished and the lack of backpackers will put everybody's food prices up.
5: Australians don't want to do those jobs and we desperately need those workers in Australia now. Not in a month's time. It's too late in a month's time. But Labor, honestly, they prattle on about productivity. They don't have a clue.
10: Dried Fruits Australia is conducting a project in Mildura to find out the best style of trellis for advanced climate-ready grape varieties. Vines have been planted at the Sunny Tafe trial site. Long-term, the project will collect data on labour, inputs, yield and fruit quality for different variety and trellis combinations. An agronomist from Gundawindi has claimed the Queensland Next Gen Leader Award at the Australian Agricultural Awards. Grace Griffiths was recognised for her work promoting agricultural careers for young people after finishing uni in Sydney and seeing a huge lack of awareness.
12: In 2022, I started 101 Ag Pathways, just social media platforms. I share blog-like stories, I guess, sharing different people's ag career journeys. And I just love sharing the fact that there are so many different ways to find a role that you love. There are so many different roles in agriculture, no matter your interests, no matter your background, and agriculture needs all of those different diverse experiences, perspectives.
10: The New South Wales Awards get going tomorrow, and nominations are now open for the prestigious Graham Gregory Wine Award for outstanding contributions to the industry in New South Wales. It's open to winemakers and wine grape growers, viticulturalists, researchers, educators, business leaders and innovators. For details, go to the DPIRD website before the closing date on October 18. And that's the state of the country. I'm Gabriel Hodson. Good morning.
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13: For the Mallee today, a sunny day. Mildura heading for top of 33. Robin Vale and Oyen 31. The Lower Western, a sunny day today. Wentworth and Pinkerry 33. Broken Hill 32. And the Riverland, partly cloudy. Renmark 35. The 3-day forecast for sunrise tomorrow, partly cloudy 34. On Thursday, showers increasing 30. And Friday, a shower or two, a top of 22. This morning, a low of 12. Currently at 22-7 in Monash, 13.
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13: On the way, 10-7 from the Community File for Choices Flooring, the floor that you've been searching for. We're going to be talking about the markets this weekend. Here's the couple of them. Always looking forward to the markets. Bit of retail therapy. We'll talk about that very, very soon. Next is the Early Bird Challenge for you to go into the monthly draw. That $100 voucher for Muldara Kitchen and Bar at Mervyn's going to go to someone, thanks to the team at Geronimo Labour Hire. And it is the 29th today. We've only got today and tomorrow to get you in the draw. So we will do that next. Riddle Tuesday it is. Got a reel for you this morning. I think it's a little bit of a classic one. Well, maybe not. Even I don't trust me when I say something like that. We'll play the early

0: River, 1467, your feel-good station on a Tuesday morning. Dancing Queen, the sounds of ABBA. It is 18 to 7 and Aroney Circus in Mulcher. I'm hoping to catch up with Joseph this morning. Again, I was talking to Joseph yesterday. In the town until the 4th of October, if you've been past the Big Top, even in the evening at the Mulcher Sporting Precinct, absolutely gorgeous. Anyway, their aim is to bring back a bit of old-world vintage circus charm for modern-day audiences, and they're doing that. Look, $35 a ticket, $25 for children. That's $35 for adults and $25 for children. Extra $5 per person for a ringside seat too. A show like this, a circus, you don't have to travel. It's right on your back doorstep, pretty much. Well worth going and have a look. And they do, in fact, have a... they have a show on this evening, as I understand. No, this afternoon. They have a show on today anyway. Look, we've got the details at river1467.com.au, and we'll give you a chance to head along with some tickets yourself. We'll give away some tickets this morning here on River 1467. Now, speaking of giving things away, the $100 voucher for Mildara Kitchen and Bar at Merbein for Geronimo Labour Hire. 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Hey, look, it is Riddle Tuesday today. I just sort of figured haven't done a riddle this week just yet, so we'll do a riddle. Riddles are always popular. Okay, two in a corner, one in a room, zero in a house, but one in a shelter. Two in a corner, one in a room, zero in a house, but one in a shelter. What is it? 5023 1467. 5023 1467. Two in a corner, one in a room, zero in a house, but one in a shelter.
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4: Test your brain power. It's the Early Bird Challenge on River 1467. For Geronimo Labour Hire. Jobs, people, progress. That's Geronimo.
5: Just down the line, if you've just had the phone answered there, yeah, 5023 1467 is the number for the Early Bird Challenge today. And again, you go into the draw for that $100 Muldara Kitchen and Bar voucher, all thanks to Geronimo Labour Hire. I just grabbed the phone call and I haven't even picked it up to my ear just yet. It's a riddle today. Two in a corner, one in a room, zero in a house, but one in a shelter. So we'll go to the phone line, see who I've got there. Good morning, Early Bird Challenge. Who's this? Absolutely no one. They couldn't hang on. So again, that phone number is 5023 1467. 5023 1467. We've missed one call. We'll try another call. Good morning, Early Bird Challenge. Who's this?
6: Good morning, Roz.
5: Young Roz, how you doing?
6: Good, thank you.
5: Going to ask you, have you been along to the circus by any chance?
6: No, I live in a circus, so I don't need to go to one.
5: Ooh, Roz, that's nasty. Your husband, does he know you said he's standing next to you, isn't he?
6: Yeah.
5: Okay, he's nodding his head. All right. Two in a corner, one in a room, zero in a house, but one in the shelter. What is it?
6: The letter R.
5: Yes, of course it is the letter R. I'm just going to give you a tick there, as you would in school, which I do miss. Don't get a tick anymore. It's only when I was going to school. Hey, look, stay on the line. I'll grab some details from you, Roz, but you're in the draw, and you've only got today and tomorrow to get into that draw. Muldara Kitchen and Bar at Moorbeen. $100 voucher. Someone is going to pick it up. Someone's going to win it. So, again, all thanks to Geronimo Labour Hire. Get to work today. Into geronimolabour.com.au. It's 11 to 7. Paul Kelly for the dump.

0: 1467, your feel-good station. Anyone knows me probably says, yeah, no, that song's there, David. No, it's jokes. It's jokes. It's 927 Tumthix for Paul Kelly. 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The information's starting to go up on the website now for your morning to keep you updated. While you're there, check out the community file. We do have a couple of markets this weekend. Now, due to gremlins on the website, and I can't get this fixed for some reason because it's saying it's correct as I go through the back of the website, but it's saying the Sunday markets are on Saturday. So I thought I'd just clarify exactly what's happening with the markets this weekend. The St. Rosa Farmers and Makers Market on Saturday morning, as you would expect, JC Park, Cureton Avenue. And they're very passionate about their farmers and makers market. They should be too. JC Park, gorgeous there, just across from the riverfront. And on Sunday, the Redcliffs Country Market is on. That's just a 15-minute drive from Mildura. Over 100 stalls, local produce, crafts, bric-a-brac, gourmet delights, and there's even live entertainment at the post office steps. Not the only thing happening on Sunday out at Redcliffs. There's always plenty of things happening in Redcliffs on Sunday. The RSL have got their open day as well because they just, again, they're kicking goals there at the Redcliffs Military Museum, essentially the RSL Military Museum. And the Redcliffs Historical Steam Railway are open as well. For some reason, again, the calendar has decided that the 4th of October does not exist. In the back of the website, they clicked as the 4th of October and everything happening on Sunday is coming up as the 3rd of October for some reason. So the gremlins in the system there that I've just noticed this morning, but the Redcliffs Country Market definitely on this Sunday, Sunraysia Farmers Market definitely on this Saturday. Hate to think that you would miss out. Now, just a couple of minutes away, the lucky $5 note. It is out there somewhere. It's worth $250 thanks to Simmons Scrap Metal. We'll check the note number next.
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0: 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It's all thanks to Simmons Scrap Metal. Again, just 10 minutes from Redcliffe's down the Miller Road now. We're right in the thick of things. The Mildura Wentworth Country Music Festival continues on. Tanya Kernaghan will be here, what, this coming weekend? The Powell Brothers are involved. Amber Joy Poulton, Rodney Vincent, Cole Thompson, Nicole Matthews, that's a big name. Megan Laurie, she's here for it. Look, plenty of different names in the Mildura Wentworth Country Music Festival. Plenty of names getting involved. Details at the website, river1467.com.au, for the community file. And if you are in town for the Country Music Festival, welcome to Sunny Sunraysia. Hasn't been too bad, but speaking of which, we'll have a little bit of a look at the weather after news and sport next. That's Spirit in the Sky at 3 to 7.

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3: Morning with your local news, I'm Andrew Schau. Authorities have welcomed home a group of emergency service personnel from the US. The crews, who are based right across the Mallee region, went over to assist in efforts to fight the wildfires, particularly in the country's west. Loddon Mallee Deputy Chief Officer Scott Falconer and Acting District Manager Ash Christian were there to welcome them back. It's National Police Remembrance Day today. Officers across regional Victoria will remember their colleagues who've fallen in the line of duty, with Swan Hill to host a service from 11 a.m. at the local Uniting Church. Despite reports of differences between some new bin lids and what's contained in a new information pack sent to Wentworth residents, council says it is best to stick to the new magnet, calendar and printed information. It comes ahead of the new services getting underway early next week, with recycling and food and green waste bins going into circulation. A project aimed at identifying trellis systems and climate-ready grape varieties for the dried grape industry has taken another step in Mildura. Sunny TAFE last week planted vines at its local trial site for the Dried Grape Production Systems project, which is worth nearly $900,000 over the span of 6 years. Wentworth Mayor Daniel Linklater says Coomee High School's 50th anniversary celebrations were a big success. Late last week, they held a community day to look at the school's big history, and the Mayor's told us they even did something very special to mark the occasion.
4: Everybody went out on the oval and stood in the numbers 50, 50 obviously.
5: Yeah.
4: And I think it was like the Guinness Book of Records, biggest group of humans to make the numerals 50 on a Thursday in the Southern there's a few conditions, but it was very cool.
3: And the big ride is making its way into Mildura from Albury today. It's part of an effort to raise awareness and funds for motor neuron disease research, with the group winding their way down the Murray over the space of 9 days. Tomorrow, they're off to SA. And that's the latest Sunraysia news. I'm Andrew Schau.
2: Swine and dine at Hog's Breath Cafe. Much more than a family steakhouse.
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6: Hi, I'm Phoebe Humphrey. Jim Chalmers says the federal government and Reserve Bank are working towards the same objective. It comes as the RBA is widely expected to lift the cash rate to 4.6% today, the highest level seen since 2011. The Treasurer telling the ABC they're both working to tackle inflation.
7: The Reserve Bank and the government have got the same objectives here when it comes to maintaining low unemployment and when it comes to seeing inflation moderate in our economy.
6: New international data has put Australia's housing crisis back into the spotlight. Four Aussie capital cities are now in the world's 10 least affordable housing markets, including Sydney, which sits just second to Hong Kong. Sydney's median house price is now 14 times the median household income. Adelaide came in fourth, while Brisbane and Melbourne finished eighth and ninth, respectively. And Greens leader Larissa Waters is stepping down from the top job after revealing her chronic kidney condition has worsened. She took over the role just 15 months ago.
8: Sport for Anne Webster, your member for Mallee, author Rise A. Webster Mildura.
6: In sport, Nathan Cleary has provided an update from his hospital bed following his injury in Penrith's prelim final loss to the Knights. The Panther has undergone surgery on his broken ankle. Roosters star Daly Cherry Evans wishing him well.
9: He's very, very resilient and he will come back bigger and stronger, but it was hard to watch on the weekend and yeah, hopefully he bounces back.
6: And Premiership young gun Will Ashcroft has become just the second player in AFL history to win back-to-back Gary Ayres Awards, rated by coaches as the best on ground during Saturday's history-making grand final. That's the latest news and sport.
1: River 1467 weather. For Good Deal Tyres, 504 to 510 Benetook Avenue, Mildura.
10: The Mallee today, a sunny day. Mildura, a top of 33. Roman Ballinogan, 31. The Lower West and sunny. Wentworth and Pinkerry, 33. Broken Hill, 32. And the Riverland, partly cloudy. Renmark, 35. The three-day forecast for Sunraysia tomorrow, partly cloudy, 34. Thursday, showers increasing, 30. And for Friday, a shower or two, a top of 22. This morning, a low of 12. Currently at 5 past 7 in Mildura, 14.
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10: Very, very soon we will open the celebration book for today, September 29. If you know someone celebrating, you know the drill. Let us know. We'll check in with the virtual River Runner this half hour as well. Yes, thanks to Harvey Norman, we've just about reached the end of September. Amazing price for September. There's the virtual River Runner, worthwhile going to the website and having a little bit of a look. And one of the things that I remember from primary school was heading to Swan Hill and going to the Pioneer Settlements. You take care of the kids? Well, they're celebrating their 60th anniversary this school holidays, the Swan Hill Pioneer Settlement. 60 years of the Swan Hill Pioneer Settlement. We'll briefly talk about that next year on River 1467. Huge milestone.

0: Tuesday morning on River 1467 Breakfast with Dave Burrows and Duran Duran, hungry like the wolf at 7:09. Now, Secret Sound is back in a bit over an hour's time, thanks to the team at the Euston Club Resort, worth $1,145. It's a simple idea. Just work out the sound to grab the cash and be the caller through with the correct answer, of course. That's the tricky part right there. But, well, obviously, picking the sound is tricky too, because $1,145 is a decent jackpot. 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River1467.com.au. I was perusing Facebook. I get paid to peruse Facebook, and I did notice that the Pioneer Settlement at Swan Hill is turning 60. They're celebrating the 60th anniversary of their school holidays, and they got a little bit of fun for the kids, fun for the whole family at the Pioneer Settlement. There's always something happening at the Pioneer Settlement. What they're doing is they're giving people a chance to explore printing past. Yes, the Echo Print Shop from 9:30 a.m. to 10:30 a.m. Fully functional print shop used to produce posters, including the classic wanted souvenir posters. I've still got one at home from when I was a kid. And what you could be wanted for is cruelty to parents, robbery under arms, or causing great havoc or mayhem, perhaps. Well, there is some... Yeah, there's something a little special going on there for their 60th anniversary. The Pioneer Settlement at Swan Hill, big part of me growing up. It's one of those things I can remember vividly, heading along to the Pioneer Settlement with a school group, I believe, and I think my parents might have even taken me there as well. But we've all got memories like that, and undoubtedly being so close, because it's only two and a half hour drive, Swan Hill, there'll be a lot of us here that... plucking the heartstrings when you look back to your childhood, the Pioneer Settlement, Swan Hill, possibly a big part of it.
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1: Coming into the celebration book today, it is the 29th of September. Helen Yorston is celebrating a birthday today. Helen Yorston. Recognise the name? Helen and I used to talk volunteering once a week here on River 1467, and she has retired, but Helen, I am certainly thinking of you. You are celebrating along with Aussie actor and comedian Mark Mitchell. Oh, he played a lot of characters in the, what, 80s, early 90s maybe? Including Con the Food Runner, Mitchell, 73 today. New Zealand-born singer Jenny Morris turned 70. The Bross Twins, two out of the three in that group, the twins out of the group, the Goss twins actually from Bross, 58. And jockey Michelle Payne is celebrating a birthday as well. Michelle Payne's 41 today. Look, everyone in the celebration book does have the chance to have a win thanks to Banjos at the end of the week. If you're looking for Banjos, and there's always plenty of selection of Banjos. Love the coffee because I'm not a coffee snob, but I just love my coffee. Banjos have got plenty of selection, and they're right there at the corner of 9th and the mall. The hot pastry plan raw, cup and slice for two. The end of the week, it's got to go to someone. You know someone celebrating. Head to our website, river1467.com.au. Let us know. We'll spread the word.
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1: It is 20 past 7. 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Hey, look, the virtual River Runner is right there at the website, and it is the 29th of September. 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Head to the win page. And just name the business and the photo when you fill out the form. It is really that simple. Now, I think that Well, I've got tickets to head along to Aroney Circus. So I sort of figure, first caller through 50231467, 50231467, we'll organise that for you. The first caller through, we'll organise a family pass to head along to the circus right there at the Mildura Sporting Precinct. Yes, they're right through until Sunday, I believe, is their last day. Having a lot of fun with it too. In fact, I'll catch up with Joseph next half hour, I think.

0: 1467, your feel-good station. It is 25 past 7. Joining me on the phone is Paul, has just rang up, wants to head along to Aroney Circus. Well, kind of, Paul. How are you?
1: Good. How are you?
0: Yeah, very, very good. When I say you want to head along to the circus, you think you might have a grandchild or two that might be interested in this?
1: I've got six here at the moment.
0: Are they visiting or...?
1: Three are and three aren't.
0: Okay, all right. And you think the whole six would be into it?
1: I think so.
0: Well, what we'll do is we will put a family pass aside for eight people. Who's going to go along with them? What do you think?
1: I'll send their mum and my wife, I reckon.
0: Okay, yeah. Fair enough. Well, that's doing the grandpa thing. That's great. And they get to wrangle the kids when they get pretty excited. And they'll get excited too, but the ladies will get excited apparently as well. It's absolutely fantastic circus. Paul, thank you very much. Yeah, no doubt at all. Hey, look, thank you very much for that. Have yourself a brilliant day, and you'll be able to have a little bit of a rest when they're at the circus too.
1: Yeah.
0: I love it. Thank you for that. That's right, congratulations. That's Paul heading along to Roney Circus. And again, if you want to know when they're on and then when they've got shows, hey, it's simple. Head to our website, river1467.com.au. And I believe there's one at 1 o'clock this afternoon. Wednesdays, they don't have shows. I've got to point that out. They don't have shows on Wednesdays, but they've got Thursday, Friday, Saturday, and Sunday to finish off their shows here in Mildura. Plenty of shows coming up for Roney Circus and worthwhile. Just checking out that big top as you drive past in the evenings. All lit up like a Christmas tree. Looks absolutely brilliant down there at the Mildura Sporting Precinct. Again, we've got details at river1467.com.au. Going to catch up with Joseph, I think, in the next half hour from Moroni Circus. We might even give away another... Oh, we'll do a double pass. What do you think, next half hour? Whew, plenty of things happening here on River 1467. News, sport and weather next. Bon Jovi. Living on a...

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1: Good morning with your local news. I'm Andrew Schell. Review your bushfire survival plans. That's the message from the RFS as they confirm Wentworthshire will enter the fire danger period from Thursday. Fire permits are a must for landowners and managers, while property owners are being urged to clear gutters and ensure hoses can reach around their homes. Swan Hill is set to host a memorial today as we mark National Police Remembrance Day. They're honouring officers who've fallen in the line of duty, with Melbourne to host its own service a little later on. Closer to home, Swan Hill's service will begin at 11 a.m. at the local Uniting Church. New vines have been planted at Sunny Tafe Smart Farm in a bid to identify boosts to productivity and profitability for the dried grape industry. The vines were planted last week for the Dried Grape Production Systems project, with the project looking at trellis systems better suited to climate-ready grape varieties. Mildura Police are asking us to support the local leg of the Australian National Games final leg. It's part of the Special Olympics National Games, with officers carrying the Flame of Hope across the country, with the cauldron to be lit down in Melbourne in the opening ceremony. The flame will be carried from the Mildura Wharf to Langtree Mall on October 14. Power Corps crews are starting to wrap up their time in Mildura. They're calling it a day at the Alfred Deakin Centre, which was used as a relief centre for several days. Instead, they're asking people to head to their website. And Coomee High School has officially celebrated its 50th anniversary with a big community celebration. Late last week saw friends and family head there for a barbecue while taking a look at the school's history. Wentworth Mayor Daniel Linklater saying it was a great day.
2: It was very cool to get back to Coomee and have a look around, and there's been a lot of improvements since I was there. And although everything seems so big when you're a kid.
1: The mayor also saying they even posed out for a big 50 on the Oval. And that's the latest in local news. I'm Andrew Schell.
0: Sunraysia Bread and Butter Bakery, two locations, Deakin Avenue and Irimpole. River 1467. National news now.
3: Humphrey. It's said to get harder to balance the household budget. The Reserve Bank tipped to hand down another rate rise today of 25 basis points, taking the cash rate to 4.6%.
4: I think it's really scary. I think the government doesn't realise that so many people are struggling.
3: They're on Nine. Donald Trump says the US is going to win the war against Iran. The US president insists the end of the war is in sight, and US officials have spoken with mediators.
5: Iran will never have a nuclear weapon. We're going to win that war very soon. That'll be over, and the gas prices will come tumbling down.
3: SpaceX has launched its rocket Starship into orbit for the first time. It's aiming to do 6 laps around Earth to prove it is ready for NASA's Artemis program. The achievement comes after an issue with its engine. And Rod Stewart has announced he's stepping away from the stage. The 81-year-old singer revealing he will retire, ending a 6-decade career. His last tour dates have been penned in for next year.
6: Sport for Anne Webster, your member for Mallee, authorised A. Webster Mildura.
3: In sport, former Swans coach John Longmire has flown to the hangar. The Premiership coach will join Essendon as its general manager of AFL performance later this week, working alongside new head coach Mark McVeigh. Longmire is currently Sydney's executive director of club performance. And Phoenix Crossland is preparing to front the NRL judiciary tonight following that horror tackle that left Nathan Cleary with a broken ankle. The Knights hooker is charged with dangerous contact over the hip drop tackle. That's the latest news and sport.
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7: For the Mallee today, a sunny day. Mildura heading for 33, Robinvale and Oyen 31. The Lower Western, a sunny day today. Wentworth and Pooncarie 33, Broken Hill 32, and the Riverland partly cloudy, Renmark 35. The 3-day forecast for Sunraysia tomorrow, partly cloudy 34. On Thursday, showers increasing 30. And Friday, a shower or two, a top of 22. This morning, a low of 12. Currently at 25 to 8. In Cardross, it's 16.
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7: On the way at 10 to 8 or a little bit earlier if I can possibly do it, I'm going to catch up with Joseph Moroni's Circus Mildura. Might organise some more tickets to give. In fact, we might make it a double pass this half hour after I've talked to Joseph. We'll do that very, very soon. Reverse the Verse, however, is next. Got to get through Reverse the Verse, and that's where you go into the draw for a $100 voucher thanks to Harvey Norman Mildura. Have a listen. Now, I guess there's no prize for guessing the band, but you've got to work out the song. That might be the difficult one. 5023 1467. 5023 1467. Reverse the Verse is next.

0: those Russians.
1: Think you know your music backwards? Reverse the verse.
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3: All right, I figure let's have a listen to that song in reverse again, see if you can work it out. I have to say, Ian in Mildura, far too quick this morning. How are you, Ian?
4: Good, mate. Yeah, fine.
3: Good, excellent. Yep. I love to hear it. What's the song?
4: It's You Shook Me All Night Long.
3: Yeah, plenty of AC/DC fans out there. AC/DC fan yourself, Ian?
4: Yeah, I've got a DVD of all their live concerts, yeah.
3: Ooh, look out, look out. Well, that's a $100 voucher could be yours at the end of the week. Thanks for playing and thanks for holding on the phone there. Always good to have a chat to you and have yourself a brilliant day. Ian there in Mildura, he's in the draw. $100 voucher could be going to Ian, could be going to you. You might be able to get through for Reverse the Verse tomorrow here on River 1467 around the same time. That $100 voucher, we'll draw it at the end of the week thanks to the team at Harvey Norman Mildura. You can spend that voucher anywhere, any department, Harvey Norman Mildura.
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0: 1467, your feel-good station. On the phone with me, I've got Joseph from Aroney Circus, which is in Mildura through until the, what is it, the 4th of October, Sunday the 4th?
1: Yeah, the 4th of October, that's correct.
0: Hey, look, you do travel around a little bit. Where have you been just recently? Just because I'm a sticky beak, I'd just like to know extra information.
1: No, we've been a few places. We just came from Robinvale before here.
0: Oh, nice.
1: And then after here we go to Oyen, I think it's pronounced.
0: Yes, Oyen, yes.
1: So, yeah, but we go all around Victoria. We've been all the way up to all over the country over time, really, and up to Queensland, New South Wales, but a lot of time in Victoria we spend. So a lot of the time around Melbourne suburbs as well.
0: Yeah,
1: this year we've done a little bit more of a regional tour and gotten to visit a lot of the towns that wouldn't usually get circuses. It's been really rewarding and nice to see.
0: Now, when I talked to your mum recently, she was saying about the goats. They don't always do what they're supposed to do. Is that true?
1: Yeah, they're funny little personalities. They're all unique individual personalities, you know. I liken it a lot to working with dogs. You know, you have some that are really eager to work and really full of energy. Some are lazy. They just like being fed treats and petted, you know. But they're all, they're definitely all characters.
0: Yeah, she did tell me you've got a little bit of a soft spot for them. I think you all do, though, by the sound of it.
1: Oh, I hand-reared these ones here. So I work with 4 goats from the show. And I've had them now. I think they're all about 3 years old now. But, the young one, the little brown one, Crumpet, her name is, she spent a lot of time in my caravan as a young goat asleep on the couch, you know, like she's definitely like a dog, you know, like definitely a little house pet.
0: I was going to ask, who's the boss? Is it you or is it really them?
1: Oh, I have to work around them a lot of the time, you know.
0: Hey, look, there's some aerial acts involved in the circus too, isn't there?
1: Yeah, we have the trapeze, we have the aerial ribbons, so that's the grand finale of the show.
0: Nice.
1: It's 3 girls, 9 metres up in the air, doing all kinds of crazy things up there on the aerial ribbons. We have the aerial lyra, so yeah, a few different kind of aerial performances.
0: Very, very nice. And I guess, how's it been down at the Mildura Sporting Precinct? All organised, all sorted?
1: Oh, it's been great down here. You know, the weather's stayed good, so we can't complain about that.
0: Yeah, true. Very true.
1: Yeah, so any of the sports fans, there's everything down there at the grounds to check out, you know?
0: Yeah, they're true. Well, you do have Wednesdays off, of course. When I say that, you've got plenty of work to do anyway. But all the details up on your website?
1: Yep, that's correct. All the show times and dates are on there, so yeah, you'll get all the ticket prices, all the information you'll need to know about the show, all covered on the website.
0: Easy done. What was the website?
1: EroneyCircus.com.
0: Easy done. Well, look, Joseph, thank you very much for catching up. And we may even catch up again before you're out of here. A little bit of a time to pack it up too, mind you. How long would it take you to pack it up?
1: We get it all done in an afternoon, actually, so you'd see that big tent and think maybe it takes days, but we can do all of that in only 3 hours, believe it or not.
0: That is crazy. Wow. Joseph.
1: Yeah, it's a very refined system. We've had plenty of practice, so that definitely helps.
0: Yeah, that'd be true.
1: Everything has a

0: box for it to go in or a bag for that to go in. And, yeah, it's very much a system.
1: Very good. Well, Joseph, again, thank you very much for your time and enjoy. If you get a chance to get out and about, love to see that.
0: No, we look forward to it.
1: Yeah, good, very good. That's Joseph from Aroney Circus Mulgery. In fact, first call us through right now, 50-23-1467, 50-23-1467. What we'll do is we'll organise you a double pass to head along to Aroney Circus. Again, that phone number, 50-23-1467. Just a double pass this time around, but we'll see who we've got on the line. Good morning.
2: Good morning.
1: Hello, you're ringing up for circus tickets.
2: Yes.
1: Who am I talking to?
2: Vicky.
1: Vicky, who are you going to take along with you?
2: Grandkid.
1: Beautiful. Well, how many grandkids are you talking about taking?
2: I've got two.
1: Well, look, what we'll do is we'll make it three tickets for you. Stay on the line. We'll grab some details from you.
2: Thank you.
1: No, thank you. My pleasure. Completely my pleasure. Just stay on the line. I'm just about to check in with the lucky $5 note number. In fact, we'll do that. We'll do that right now here on River 1467.
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0: on River 1467. That's Bachelor Girl. It is 4 to 8, and Garrone Circus is so popular, these ticket giveaways, and we'll be doing them again this afternoon and right the way through this week. Just a quick heads up, today there's a show at 1. There's no show tomorrow. No show tomorrow. On Thursday, they've got a show at 7 in the evening. Friday, 7 in the evening. Then Saturday, they've got one at, that is supposed to be 1 p.m., not 10 p.m., 1 p.m. and 7 p.m. And then on Sunday, the final show is 1 o'clock in the afternoon. 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I think we'll go to New Sport Weather. What do you think? Kenny Rogers, the gambler.
1: On a warm summer's evening, on a train bound for nowhere, met up with a gambler. We were both too tired to sleep, so we took turns

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1: Good morning with your local news, I'm Andrew Schau. Power Corps crews have now called it a day at the Alfred Deakin Centre after more than a week of helping the Mildura community. With properties back online, they say information and assistance is still available on their website, while also thanking residents for their patience and their kindness to crews over the past week. Wentworth Shire will officially enter the fire danger period from this Thursday. The RFS saying conditions are drying up as the weather gets warmer and it's best to prepare properties now. That can be done by clearing out gutters, making sure hoses can reach around the entire property, and meantime, for property owners looking to clear land, they'll need to apply for fire permits if a hazard reduction burn is required. Meantime, after weeks of fighting wildfires over in the western parts of the US, a group of emergency personnel from across the Mallee region have now returned home. The group were welcomed back by Loddon Mallee Deputy Chief Officer Scott Faulkner and Acting District Manager Ash Christian. Wentworth Shire is assuring residents that information packs about the new bin collection system are indeed accurate. That's despite reports of differences between the information pack and what's printed on the new bin lids. They're asking residents to follow those information packs, saying that's specific to the local collection service, which gets underway late next week. A big step at Sunny Tafe in Mildura as work progresses for a new dried grape industry project. Vines were planted at the Tafe's trial site last week for the Dried Grape Production Systems project, which is looking to identify certain trellis systems and climate-ready grape varieties to help local growers and the industry more widely. Just briefly, the Redcliffs Urban Fire Brigade recently marked some big service milestones at a presentation lunch. Dean Morris was among the locals recognised for 40 years of service. And a day to stop and remember regional Victoria's police officers who've fallen in the line of duty. National Police Remembrance Day is being marked with a number of services across the regions, including in Swan Hill at 11 a.m. And that's the latest local news.
0: Chemist Warehouse. They beat everyone's prices 7 days a week. River 1467. National news now.
2: Humphrey. Jim Chalmers says he understands Aussies are doing it tough ahead of the Reserve Bank's latest rates decision. The central bank is tipped to lift the cash rate by 25 basis points to 4.6% today, the highest level seen since 2011. The Treasurer telling Seven Aussies are aware of the impact the war in Iran has on home soil.
3: People who might be bracing for an interest rate rise later today from the Independent Reserve Bank, I think people understand that there are inflationary challenges in our economy.
2: Greens leader Larissa Waters has quit the top job due to chronic kidney disease. Waters took over the top job just 15 months ago. The party will hold a ballot this week to elect a new leader. And the NRL's grand final entertainment is back on, but the league is keeping the details secret. Boss Peter Volandis is promising fans an 11-minute performance piece, only saying that fans should tune in and they will not be disappointed. It comes just a week after Tones and I pulled out of the decider.
4: Sport for Anne Webster, your member for Mallee, authorised A. Webster Mildura.
2: In sport, Penrith star Nathan Cleary is all smiles from his hospital bed, rocking a leg cast after a horror injury in Sunday's NRL loss. The Panthers halfback confirming he's out of surgery. And the Lions will celebrate their premiership party in Brisbane today, while coach Chris Fagan says he'll use the next few days to think about his future at the helm.
5: I don't want to be that coach that hangs around for too long and in the end I get the sack. I'm sort of in that situation now where I can potentially make a call either now or next year.
2: They're on Fox Footy. That's the latest news and sport.
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6: For the Mallee today, a sunny day. Mildura heading for a top of 33. Robin Vale and Oyen 31. The Lower Western, a sunny day today. Wentworth and Pooncarry 33. Broken Hill 32. And the Riverland, partly cloudy. Renmark 35. The 3-day forecast for Sunraysia tomorrow, partly cloudy 34. Thursday, showers increasing 30. And Friday, a shower or two, 22. This morning, a low of 12. Currently at 8:05 in Mildura, it's 18.
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6: On the My Secret Sound, $1,145 thanks to the Houston Club Resort. We'll give you a chance to grab the cash soon. Catch up with the Montreal City Council, Mayor Councillor Ali Kumper. And also, it has been in the news, it is National Police Remembrance Day today. National Police Remembrance Day. I know in Bendigo they're doing things a little different because they're actually marking it tomorrow, but here in Mildura it's being marked today. Anyway, spare a thought. We'll talk about it.

0: Fever, 1467, feeling good on a Tuesday morning with Blondie, Heart of Glass on breakfast. The Wentworth, we'll try that again, the Mildura Wentworth Country Music Festival continues on, and a great lineup of country music, over 40 artists right through until this Sunday. Tanya Kernaghan is on the bill. Amber Joy Poulton will be involved as well. Dwayne Elix, I know, has been involved. Glenn Walker, of course, loving it. Absolutely loving it. Will Hogan, young Will Hogan's involved this year. Anthony Tenace and Chuka Williams. There is plenty of people being involved and getting involved in the Mildura Wentworth Country Music Festival. And the Powell Brothers, did mention the Powell Brothers. They are huge. Details at river1467.com.au. Look, this week is a big week for police, for stopping and thinking about police. Yes, they do have their Police Remembrance Day on today. Victoria Police are going to pause to remember the 178 officers who've lost their lives in the line of duty. National Police Remembrance Day is always the 29th of September. It sees members of Victoria Police, their family and friends gather with the community to pay their respects to those who have made the ultimate sacrifice. Now, there have been, again, 178 Victorian police officers killed while serving and protecting the community since the force was established in 1853. All of their names are etched in the honour roll and the honour wall at the Victorian Police Memorial. None of them will be forgotten. That's the point. Now, in addition to the fallen members, honouring them, the day also allows Victoria Police and the community to pay their respects to the 13 Victoria Police employees who have lost their lives through illness or other circumstances as well. National Police Remembrance Day does coincide, incidentally, with Blue Ribbon Day. That's an initiative of the Blue Ribbon Foundation. Raises money for new and improved emergency facilities in Victorian public hospitals and names equipment in memory of fallen officers. Have a bit of a think about it. National Police Remembrance Day. I do know that there is something happening in Mildura. There's something happening in Swan Hill. And obviously a lot of things right around the state of Victoria, and understandably so. Understandably so as well. Now, let's move on with giving you the chance to win $1,145. Secret sound, thanks to the Euston Club Resort. 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
0: Secret Sound, so very popular. $1,145. $1,145 could be yours. It is a tough one, though. 5023-1467, 5023-1467. I've got John from Redcliffs on the line. John from Chalice. Good morning to you, John.
7: Good morning, Dave and listeners.
0: What do you think?
7: I think, you know, when you're pulling up the Venetian blinds and you let the cord go all of a sudden.
0: Okay, then we'll have to listen to the sound again. No, John, no, sorry, no, that's not it.
7: But back to the drawing board.
0: Yeah, well, you've got to be having a crack at it, though, $1,145. Hey, look, I've also got Kathy from, well, I guess, Kathy, is it Redcliffs or Orimple? I know I've asked you that before. How are you, Kathy?
8: Yeah. Hi, how are you, Dave? Yeah, it's Redcliffs. They rezoned it.
0: Okay, oh, yeah, that's why I get confused there. I've got a reason to be confused. Hey, before we go any further, the grandkids went to the circus. Loved it.
8: Oh, they loved it, Dave. It was absolutely one I recommend. Any grandparent take your grandkids. It's just the right length of time for them, and they were just. I had one granddaughter just screamed the whole way through. She loved it so much.
0: Excellent. Well, look, oh, Secret good. Sound. What do you think? $1,145, Kathy.
8: Well, my grandson just came out very excited. He said, "Grandma, it's letting the gas out of a gas cylinder. You know when you're connecting a gas cylinder and that
0: Ooh.
8: Little noise. That's what he reckons."
0: I'll tell you what. No, it's not. I'm sorry. Thank you very much. Thank you for having a go. We'll grab another call and we'll make this one the last call for this morning. Good morning, Secret Sound. Who's this? Hello? Have we got anyone in the line?
9: Oh, hello, Dave. It's Barb.
0: Oh, Barb, how are you?
9: Good, thank you. Is it troweling render onto a brick wall?
0: It is definitely not. And the thing is, the reason I can say that too is because Damo, who works here, is an old renderer, and it's like there's no way that he's going to do that. Thank you very much. Have a good one, Barb. Look, now we will leave it there for this morning's Secret Sound. $1,145. Thanks to the team at the Euston Club Resort. It's a tough one. It is a very tough one. I do understand that. Hey, look, Damien, I'll give you a chance at 3:30 this afternoon to grab the money. Now, in just minutes, Mildura City Council Mayor, Councillor Ali Carper. Right now, Queen, another one bites the dust. 17 past 8.

0: another one bites the dust. Sounds a queen. 20 past 8 and racing his own river, 1467. It is Breakfast with Dave Burrows. Joining me on the phone is Mildura City Council Mayor, Councillor Ali Cupboard. Good morning to you, Ali.
1: Good morning, Dave.
0: Hey, look, just give us a quick update. The Power Outage Relief Centre, is it still operating or are we done and dusted? Because it's, well, it's looking better than what it was this time last week, certainly.
1: Look, I mean, most people certainly have had their power restored. The last briefing I received was yesterday. Actually, it was technically Saturday, but I didn't have any updates since then. But there's no doubt there would still be, I would say, probably still in the dozens of properties that still don't have power. And my absolute thoughts go out to those people because it must be terrible. In terms of the demand for the relief centre, though, of course, just because the sheer numbers have dropped in terms of people affected, then so have the numbers dropped at the relief centre. So therefore, we're sort of pivoting to more of an information hub model. Yes. Rather than a relief centre. So Power Corps representatives will be there and council staff will be there and hopefully we can provide any guidance that you might need. Because of course, even once we're very acutely aware that once the power goes on, that's not necessarily the end of the crisis for people.
0: True.
1: Especially if they've lost food and they've had other sorts of struggles as a result of not having power. So yeah, the information hub is there and people should come down to utilise that if needed. It's open from I think it's 8 in the morning until 6 p.m.
0: Okay, so that's at the Alfred. And that's at the Alfred Deakin Centre.
1: It's at the Alfred Deakin Centre, yes, that's right. Yeah, yes, from 8 p.m. Sorry, from 8 a.m. to 6 p.m. That's right.
0: Excellent. Hey, look, I did notice this week too. The Mildura Seniors Festival starts this week. That snuck up. It's October this week.
1: So that's happening all through October, and the Seniors Festival is a incredibly important thing. So not only is it kind of fun and lively and all of those things. But it's an incredible connector for people, who, as we grow older. We don't want sort of people's knowledge of particular clubs or, opportunities or whatever to be based on just who they happen to know or they stumble across it accidentally. We want to have, a model where older people can come together and learn all about the things that are out there in our community for them. And so that's what the month of October is all about. And when you look at the program, you'll be incredibly impressed. Like, it's a really, really cool program that our council team put together every year. And big shout out to them because they're incredible. You can get that program online. So if you go to the Mildura Council website, but hard copies are also available all over the place. So any of our service centres, including at OEN, I think the Arts Centre, the Mildura Visitor Information Centre, is there any others? Oh, libraries as well.
0: Yes.
1: So, yeah, definitely have a look at that because I went to a couple of events last year and, every year I try to get to something and it really is fantastic and the attendance is awesome. It's a really great way to connect.
0: Good. Happy to see that. Happy to hear that. Hey, look, it's the last week to nominate for the 2026 Elliott Award this week too, isn't it?
1: Yeah, that's right. So when you look down that list of Elliott Award recipients and you can see them on the board at the Art Centre, it really is, the who's who of our local art scene. Mildura has absolutely forever punched above its weight in terms of the arts, and that's because of certain arts leaders who just happen to be incredibly talented. And it's really fantastic that we have the Elliott Award. It's been, I think, in place since the early 2000s to really be able to celebrate, those local identities who have made the arts what they are. Whether you are into arts or not, and many, many people are, even if you're not though, what is undeniable is that ripple effect, especially that economic ripple effect that can happen through the arts industry, which benefits us all. So a really important...
0: Very, very true. The phone is just breaking up, I think, there, Ali, but thank you very much for your time. Oh, no, you're back.
1: Oh, can you hear me?
0: Yeah.
1: Can you hear me better now?
0: Yes, that's a bit better.
1: Yes, okay. So nominations close, and now because I've had to turn my phone off, I can't see the screen. Nominations close soon. You go to the council website to have a look at that nomination deadline.
0: We love technology. Even when it doesn't work, we're wishing it was working. Ali, good to talk to you.
1: Thank you, Dave.
0: Bye. Mildura Wall City Council Mayor, Councillor Ali Carper. You can tell it's live, isn't it? Just, the phone's just disappeared. Welcome to Sunraysia.
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0: It's 27 past 8. It is time to wrap up breakfast for this morning. We're back with you tomorrow morning at 5:30. If you missed out on Aroni Circus tickets this morning, well, Damo, I'll give you a chance this afternoon. They are on at the Mildura Sporting Precinct through until Sunday is their last show in the afternoon. Catch you tomorrow morning. Take it easy out there, won't you?
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7: Good morning with your local news. I'm Andrew Schau. Police who have given their lives in the line of duty are being remembered right across regional Victoria today. A march and service to get underway a bit later on down in Melbourne for National Police Remembrance Day, while Swan Hill is also set to host a service at the local Uniting Church that gets underway at 11 a.m. Power Corps crews have thanked Mildura residents after more than a week of their power restoration efforts. Part of this video posted to their social media yesterday.
8: Thank you so much, Mildura, for all your kindness and patience while our crews work to restore all the impacted customers from Monday's high voltage injection. We can't thank you enough for all your kind words. Thank you.
9: Thank you, Mildura.
10: 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You've been great.
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12: Thank you so much, Mildura.
7: They've now officially wrapped up their presence at the Alfred Deakin Centre yesterday afternoon, but you can head to their website for any further claims. Wentworth Shire residents are being warned to stay alert with the fire danger period to get underway this Thursday. The RFS saying that's down to the dry conditions as the weather heats up, and have urged landholders to apply for a fire permit if they're looking to conduct a burn-off. Residents should also look at reviewing their bushfire survival plan. A group of jet ski riders are making their way into Mildura today from Albury. That's as part of a big tour to raise awareness of motor neuron disease. The Big Ride is a major fundraiser that lasts for 9 days, and tomorrow they'll be off towards Goolwa in southern South Australia. And a part of the Special Olympics National Games is set to head to Mildura on October the 14th. The Flame of Hope will be carried from the Mildura Wharf to Langtree Mall. That's as it continues its journey down to Melbourne to light the cauldron for the opening ceremony. Police are encouraging the Mildura community to get involved. And another big day of cricket action in Mildura to wrap up the Spirit of Cricket Festival. It's been a big few days for the over-50s T20 comp. Today's games all get underway at 9 a.m. with the likes of the Territory Blasters facing the Taverners and the Kings against the Firebirds. And that's the latest local news.
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13: 17 degrees in Melbourne, partly cloudy today, a top of 24. It's 8:30. Good morning. I'm Madeline Burke. Police are investigating three violent motorcycle robberies in West Footscray. Three riders were targeted on one night, with a group of males on motorcycles assaulting all three victims. One rider was hit with a wrench and robbed, while a woman was punched, kicked, tasered and struck with a baton before her motorcycle was stolen. Investigators have released CCTV and are appealing for witnesses and dashcam vision. One person has been evacuated from a unit fire at Prince's Hill. Crews took half an hour to control the flames this morning. The blaze is being treated as suspicious. The booming tobacco black market has wiped another $200 million from the federal coffers, sparking warning there could soon be no legal tobacco market left. CEO of the Australian Association of Convenience Stores, Theo Ficarre, has told 3AW Breakfast the government has got all their priorities wrong.
14: They're in a war against the tobacco companies and big tobacco, whereas in reality, the only people controlling tobacco in Australia is big organised crime.
13: The Federal Treasurer says they have been making progress getting government spending down as mortgage holders brace for another interest rate rise. The Reserve Bank is expected to raise the official cash rate this afternoon, making it the fourth increase this year. Jim Chalmers has told Today spending is down on where it was when they took office, but you can't ignore the effects of the conflict with Iran.
15: It is just a fact. It's not an opinion. It's just a fact. That we have an inflation challenge in our economy. It is made much worse by developments in the Middle East.
13: We're keeping hold of our mobile phones for longer. Data from Vodafone shows the number of customers continuing to use a phone that is at least 4 years old have doubled since 2021. In finance, the Dow Jones is down 347 points this morning. The Australian dollar buying 70.1 US cents.
16: Sport for Anne Webster, your member for Mallee, authorised A. Webster Mildura.
13: Melbourne's plan to build a new home base at Caulfield Racecourse is on life support. The Melbourne Racing Club's AGM told the project won't happen. Tonight's second Socceroos friendly against Brazil in Brisbane will serve as a homecoming for rising star Lucas Herrington. Nathan Ellis and Joel Davies have been ruled out of Australia's third one-dayer in South Africa with injury. The Chicago Bears play the Philadelphia Eagles in NFL's Monday Night Football, and Manchester City reportedly vowing to fight 115 charges brought against the club. That's the latest news in sport.
11: 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For Good Deal Tyres, head in today for a totally good deal.
0: A sunny day today, Mildura and Wentworth heading for 33, Romanvale 31. The three-day forecast for Sunraysia tomorrow, partly cloudy, 34 on Thursday, showers increasing, 30 Friday, shower or two, 22.
17: Have you got a cough that has lasted more than 3 weeks? This is not normal. Lung disease affects almost one in three Australians. Don't guess. 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

0: 3AW and across Victoria, this is Heidi Murphy.
1: Good morning to you, and look, I'd love to say Happy Rates Day, but that is not the correct sentiment. Feeling a bit gloomy about the world today myself, to be honest, waiting on the Reserve Bank to confirm what we all know is coming. They are coming for us again. Even if we have done everything we can to cut back our own spending, cancelled subscriptions, staying home instead of eating out, living a pretty constrained life, belt tightening as much as possible for us, you know, for yourself, for your household, but it has not helped. Now we've got the Reserve Bank wanting the unemployment level to rise because that'll fix things. That's super cheerful. Jim Chalmers, the Treasurer, who only wants to take credit for economic management when things are going well, when rates come down. When they go up, it's everyone else's fault. The Australian newspaper on their front page today have got little quotes from him every time they've gone up and every time they've gone down, and it is quite entertaining. Every time they've gone down, it's everybody else's fault. Every time they've gone up, it's everybody else's fault. Every time the rates have come down a bit, it's a really good bit of recognition for the progress that we've made. It's a wonderful thing when the rates come down. It's all credit to Labor, federal Labor and their management. Every time rates go up, it's global pressures. And look, sure, that's part of it. I'm prepared to concede that. If only he was prepared to concede federal spending is part of it too, a big part of it. Speaking for myself, I cannot cut back any further. I've done my bit. Time for governments, surely, to do their bit. How about you? Forget all the economists and all the pollies and all the words and all the predictions and all the platitudes. This is the last thing we need, I reckon. How are you going to cope? How do you think it's going to hit you? 133-693, mornings at 3aw.com.au. Is there more fat to trim? Is there another notch on the belt for your household, for you personally? What more can you do? Is there anything left? 133-693. How are you going to cope? I've been listening to interviews with Jim Chalmers all over the place. 7:30 last night. This morning he's done the rounds of TV, the Brekkie TV, and I thought, oh, I wonder if we should ask for him as well. And then I realised there is no point. It is the same words every time, no matter what the question is. Same justification, same, no, it's not our fault. It's nothing to do with us. It's global pressures. It's other things. It's nothing to do with the federal government. Look, I'll play you some and trigger warning ahead of time. It might make you furious, or perhaps you'll be driving along nodding your head in furious agreement. If that is you, please call me. 133-693. This is Jim Chalmers. I think we've pulled a grab from Sunrise this morning with Nat Barr. He's being asked, as he does his round across everybody, why the RBA is likely to move today and why everyone else is to blame.
2: We've got an inflation challenge in our economy, which is made much worse by the war in the Middle East. That's not an opinion, that's a fact. I think we'll see that in tomorrow's inflation numbers. When it comes to government spending, we've been able to get that down quite substantially since we've come to office. Government as a share, spending as a share of the economy has come down considerably in the last 4 or 5 years or so. And that's been a deliberate policy from us to find savings so that when we're funding things like strengthening Medicare and boosting bulk billing, investing in public hospitals, so that we've been able to make room for that. So we found about $180 billion in savings. We've delivered two surpluses. We've got the deficits way down. We've been able to manage our public debt to levels which are much, much lower than other countries. But we know that there's always more work to do. I think people understand. People who might be bracing for an interest rate rise later today from the Independent Reserve Bank, I think people understand that there are inflationary challenges in our economy, but when you see what's happening with global oil prices, when you see what's happening with the re-escalation of the war in the Middle East, obviously, factually, that is one of the big drivers of that inflation that people are having to deal with right now.
3: Yeah, but you've got economists and even the RBA governor saying your high government spending is contributing to this. Do you accept that it's still too high and you're the guy?
2: I accept that there is always more work to do.
1: There you are. Look, there is always more work to do, but he thinks everybody, we all understand, it's global, it's government spending is down considerably, and they're doing their bit. It's just not their fault we're here. What do you reckon? Agree with Jim or could not disagree more? What I want to see, what I want to feel is that governments are cutting back, are tightening their belts as well. He says lots of words about it. Does it feel that way? Look, petrol prices are insane again. The federal government's ruled out a cut to excise. The state Greens have stepped into the breach. They've got an idea. We'll test that with you shortly. Also on the program today, some other things to talk about, like how old is your phone and what's been your most recent brush with wildlife? How close have you been to a whale? 133-693. That's one of the things, many of the things we will look at ahead. Snakes, magpies, whales. What's the closest you've been to wildlife of late? First, Jeff's called in though. Hello, Jeff.
4: Heidi, how are you?
1: I'm all right.
4: Good. Just in relation to the conversation about potential interest rate rises.
1: I don't think it's potential. I think it's pretty certain, but yes.
4: Yeah, for sure. It's going to affect a lot of people. I'm sort of going in the opposite direction, being fortunate enough to be retired and have a good income. Mm. I'm going out there to spend a lot of money on goods and services.
1: You're the one.
4: Dining out. Yes, I'm going to do that to help employment.
1: No, but then you're...
4: those that aren't as fortunate.
1: But you're driving up inflation as well.
4: But I'm also creating employment by spending and going out to dinner, creating hospitality jobs, all sorts of things like that. So I'm actually creating a job force that is helping those get out of the doldrums.
1: So we just we need more people like you or fewer people like you outspending?
4: I think we need more.
1: It's where the
4: we can create more employment. Employment creates jobs. Jobs create wealth.
1: Now the RBA wants more unemployment. That's going to help us.
4: Yeah, I think the RBA have got a little bit wrong there, Heidi, unfortunately.
1: Yes, Jeff. It is a bizarre thing to say. Thank you, Jeff. I watched Jim Chalmers on 7:30 last night being the host, Sarah Ferguson, trying to get him to say the Reserve Bank is right or wrong on that front, and she couldn't quite manage to land the blow she was hoping to there. Difficult for a treasurer of a country to say, yes, we need more people out of work. That will help. That will sort things out. Jeff, thank you for the call. Enjoy your dinners out. George, g'day, George.
5: Morning, Heidi. How are you today?
1: I'm all right, thank you.
5: Yeah, look, just talking from a rural perspective, it's interesting to hear that there's no conversation happening about the rise in diesel prices. And 2 points there. Mm. When the last massive rise came, we couldn't get seed in the ground ready for cereal crop for harvest as a result of fuel prices. Mm. Now, the pressure of that is going to be in about 2 or 3 months when cereal crop is required for food supply to the city. And there's no game plan on providing support for farmers with diesel up around $3 a litre. So our operational costs are going to knock on effect from the farm gate to the shop counter in the next 12 months. And you watch two things, massive overprice of food as a result of shortage, and also farmers being more strategic on where they put their business plan and priorities for ploughing down for the next season.
1: Is it $3 now, diesel? I know it was getting close.
5: Yeah, well, it's $3. And the thing is, they look at us farmers as hoarding, but we're not hoarding. We're just keeping fuel in our machinery because there's no conversations happening from any local member or any government official.
1: I think the only conversation was really around making sure we had decent supply those months back rather than, I mean, I know there's been the excise price talk and there's been no further movement on that, but that seemed to be the main concern a few months back was the actually having supply in country. We're still going to feel it for some time?
5: Oh, inevitable. I mean, at the end of the day, if we can't run machinery, we can't sow down crop, we can't grow crop, where's the knock-on effect? The knock-on effect is not only productivity, it's also, you know, people at the consumer within the city. It just seems to me that government only wants to govern in the cities and not the country, and we just feel like we're forgotten about.
1: Well, George, I'm about to speak to the leader of the Victorian Greens who wants free public transport. How much will that help out in your area?
5: Oh, not at all. I mean, what do we have? We have one bus that goes one way in the morning and the other way in the afternoon. We are decentralised, but we quietly just go about our business and do what we got to do. But I'm just warning the city that, you know, the next 12 months in terms of particular cereal crops and the knock-on effect of food prices will be evident, and compound that with inflation. It's the perfect storm.
1: George, I already started the day out a bit gloomy. You've just taken me down a couple of notches further. Thank you for the call and for the heads up around that, the cereal crops, there's pain to come. Thank you for the call. It is 16 to 9. After the break, I'll chat to Ellen Sandell from the Greens about this idea, free public transport. It would certainly help my household because I use it all the time. Would it help you? 133-693.
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0: It is 12 minutes to 9. The idea to cut down on some of the cost of living impact on households at the moment from the Victorian Greens, make public transport free. Petrol prices are surging, diesel prices are surging. There is going to be this interest rate rise this afternoon, unless there's an absolute miracle, and we don't get one. There will be an interest rate rise this afternoon. Petrol around above $2.30 last I looked properly, unleaded. Diesel closing in on $3. I wasn't quite sure it had hit that, but perhaps it has in some areas. You tell me, and also tell me this, would free public transport do much for you? It will save me plenty because I use it all the time. I live in a city, I work in the middle of town, and I have plenty of access. I've got trains, trams, buses, several train lines. I can very easily get into town on public transport, and I'll happily take a freebie. Is it the right call? Would it help you at all? Let me know, 133 693. On the line is Alan Sandell. She is the Victorian leader of the Greens. Alan, what's that going to cost us?
1: Oh, good morning, Heidi. Well, Victorians are getting absolutely smashed from every direction at the moment. Petrol, diesel, interest rates, groceries. And the Premier can't control Donald Trump or the global oil price, but they can control what it costs to get around in Victoria. So we think this is just one sensible idea, and it saves people about over $200 a month, which would be huge. And also, to the point that your previous caller made, conserve some fuel for people who can't catch public transport, such as our farmers.
0: What would it cost the state?
1: Yeah, well, we had this before. If you might remember, at the start of the fuel crisis, the government did institute free public transport, and we saw a huge amount of increase in patronage. The Parliamentary Budget Office has said it, if you did it for a whole year, it would cost about $900 million, which, you know, compared to what we're spending on toll roads, on the Grand Prix, on a whole bunch of other things, I think is a sensible investment. And Tasmania's done it. Queensland, it's 50 cents to catch a train or a bus indefinitely. It's always 50 cents in Queensland. Why do they get that kind of cheap or free public transport and Victorians don't?
0: We do have it half price at the moment, which is a fair old saving.
1: Yeah, look, we do have it half price and just until the end of the year, and then it will go back up to full price. And public transport in Victoria is extraordinarily expensive. It's about, I think, $11 or $12 a day, which is huge if you're catching it every single day. And it's a disincentive for people to catch public transport. If we want to conserve fuel for people who need it, such as our farmers, shouldn't we be doing everything we can to encourage people to catch public transport so that the fuel is there for those who can't catch public transport?
0: Now, you know, I know, we all know the budget is not in great shape in Victoria. Where's this $900 million a year going to come from?
1: Well, budgets are about choices, right? And, you know, the Labor Party says we can spend $400 million on upgrades at the Grand Prix. They say that we can spend billions of dollars on toll roads. They are making choices about where our taxpayer money is going. You know, we saw what happened on the big build. I think that instead we should be making sense.

0: sensible choices like free public transport that actually impact people's bottom line, makes people's lives more affordable, and then conserves fuel for our farmers and people who are doing it really tough and need that fuel.
1: So you'd reprioritise other spending? Because, I mean, the big build money's already gone. The money for the Grand Prix is already gone. That money's already gone. Where is this $900 million a year coming from?
0: Well, the government does have money, right? They do have money, and they're making choices every day about what it's being spent on. And I'm sure that you'll hear both Labor and the Liberals over the next 8 weeks until the election come out with huge spending.
1: I don't think they will do huge spending because it's too constrained. It's our money that people are playing with that political parties want to toss around. I think this is a campaign for restraint this year. Mm.
0: Well, you will hear them come out and talk about spending money on things, and the Greens have been out there talking about how we would actually raise revenue as well. For example, if you look at the big banks, they're making record profits right now, particularly off the back of these interest rate rises. We'll have another one likely this afternoon. Mm. Big banks are making record profits, and yet our governments don't take any of that extra profit as tax. Like, why can't we tax the big banks a little bit more to then spend it on things like this that would actually make Victorians' lives better? It's about priorities, and it's about where you're raising your revenue. And the Greens think we could be raising more revenue from the big tax corporations and the big banks who are making record profits, and put that back into things that Victorians actually need to make our lives better.
1: This does sound a lot like it's something purely for Green voter base areas. Is it remotely useful? To go to George's point from before the break, the farm. Is it remotely useful, really, for anyone outside your inner suburbs?
0: Well, it is, because we saw that when it was free for 2 months that we had a huge uptick in patronage, including from the outer suburbs. So people will use it when it's free and when they don't have to worry about where their Mikey is and do they have to tap on, do they have to tap off. People do use it, and they voted with their feet last time. But also, as I said before, to people like George who need that diesel for farming, or people in the regions who actually need petrol and diesel because they don't have public transport, why don't we encourage people in the city to use public transport so people in the regions and our rural areas can have the fuel that they need? I think we should all be working together across city and country.
1: They'll still be paying through the nose for it.
0: Yeah, but, you know, we do need to conserve that fuel for them, right? This is only one idea, right? We need action at all levels of government. And while the state premier can't control Donald Trump, what we can control is the lever of making public transport free. And then we also need to see action from Albo. I mean, we've heard nothing from the federal government when petrol's going up past $2.30 and diesel up past $2.80 a litre. We've heard very little from them. So we need action at all levels. But what I'm suggesting is one thing that the state government could do right now to make our lives more affordable.
1: All right. Thank you very much for your time this morning.
0: Thanks.
1: Alan Sandel there, Victorian Greens leader. And we've certainly heard plenty from Albo and Chalmers on the petrol business. It's all Donald Trump's fault. It's all the Strait of Hormuz fault. It's all the global factors' fault. But we're not hearing anything remotely approaching another excise cut at all. We'd better take a break. Your response, your reaction, is it a good idea or not? 133-693, free public transport. Will it help you in the slightest?
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13: 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BP

0: let's road test this idea. Adam, what do you think of the Greens plan?
1: Oh, I've got two things to say on it, that's right. The Greens plan, another pie in the sky thing, doesn't help me, my family at all. We live in regional city, but we don't use public transport. There's no public transport. So again, it's just something for inner Melbourne and their folk. The other thing with raising interest rates, I don't know why they just don't raise the super contribution that everyone pays for, say, 3 to 6 months.
0: Mm.
1: Takes money out of the economy, but you're not losing money. It actually goes into your super. So it affects a lot more people than just mortgage holders.
0: That'd be a change that'd make more sense.
1: Yeah, well, because I don't have a mortgage, so it doesn't affect me. It just makes my money in the bank get more interest on it. So, like, to take, the say, 3 to 6% extra out of your super's growing, plus money out of the economy.
0: All right, Adam, thank you very much for the call. More of your responses to the interest rate rise, to public transport being free as an idea ahead. Also, if you've ever tried to find a data centre, one's being ditched in Sydney Town, might give you some hope.
2: River 1467. River 1467. National News now.
3: 17 degrees in Melbourne, partly cloudy, a maximum of 24. It's 9 o'clock. Good morning, I'm Madeleine Burke. The federal government argues Australia is not immune from global inflation as mortgage holders brace for interest rates to hit a 15-year high. The Reserve Bank is widely tipped to increase rates when it delivers its decision this afternoon. Businessman Mark Boris says the government needs to get spending under control and not just blame overseas factors.
4: It's not just because of the Middle East, mate. You know, there's been a lot of commentary around this government's spending and this government's spending habit, not just by, you know, commentators like me or various other places, but the International Monetary Fund.
3: Police are investigating a suspicious fire at a Princes Hill unit this morning. One person had to be evacuated. Firefighters taking about half an hour to control the blaze. While an arson attack at Deer Park has seen an Asian grocer set on fire, firefighters quickly controlled the flames last night and nobody was injured. A Melbourne court is expected to approve a $125 million settlement for COVID lockdowns today. Brian Wilson has the details.
5: The COVID lockdowns caused by using untrained private security at Victoria's quarantine hotels resulted in around 800 deaths and saw many businesses shattered. Government ministers and senior bureaucrats all dodged responsibility, chanting the line of then-Premier Daniel Andrews.
6: I cannot recall that.
5: The government has agreed to settle a class action for $125 million, compensating affected businesses for the stage 3 and 4 lockdowns that occurred following the bungled quarantine operation. Registered businesses who are forced to shut down completely can expect payments of up to $5,000. The governor, however, is still yet to apologise. Brian Wilson, Melbourne.
3: UK counter-terror police have defended a decision to release five men arrested in an alleged plot to attack a UK airbase used by US forces. The men were arrested on suspicion of terror offences near RAF Fairford on Sunday. Assistant Commissioner Lawrence Taylor says while the group has been bailed, the investigation is far from over.
7: Be assured, we are considering this from every possible angle, including that this may be actively committed by proxies or individuals either knowingly or unknowingly working on behalf of a foreign state.
3: Federal Greens leader Larissa Waters has stepped down from the top job due to a chronic kidney condition. The party will hold a secret ballot this week to elect a new leader. In finance, the Australian dollar buying 70.1 US cents.
8: Sport for Anne Webster, your member for Mallee, authorised A. Webster Mildura.
3: Tonight's second Socceroos friendly against Brazil in Brisbane will serve as a homecoming for rising star Lucas Harrington. The 19-year-old's eye-catching performances at the World Cup led to a deal with Premier League side Hull. Socceroos coach Tony Popovich says Harrington is humble and quiet, but definitely doesn't come across that way on the pitch.
9: Goes out there and he's full of aggression, but you wouldn't think that when you speak to him away from his football. He's developing, and he, since the World Cup, going to the Premier League, getting minutes now against Brazil, a confident young man, defending against the very best.
3: The Lions Premiership party continues today with thousands of fans expected in Brisbane. Will Ashcroft becoming just the second player in history to win back-to-back Gary Ayres Awards as a coach's player of the finals. And that's the latest in news and in sport.
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6: A sunny day today. Mildura and Wentworth heading for 33. Romanvale 31. The three-day forecast for Sunrise tomorrow. Partly cloudy, 34 on Thursday. Showers increasing, 30. Friday shower or two, 22.
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2: 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On 3AW and across Victoria, this is Heidi Murphy.
0: Still to come on the program today, what's the closest you reckon you've ever been to a whale? Done an interview that we'll play a little later with a couple whose yacht is now on the bottom of the ocean after a run-in with a whale on Saturday out in the middle of nowhere. Insane story. Stay tuned. We'll play it after 10 o'clock. What's the closest you've ever been to one? A whale. And yes, I will accept aquarium. I think that's the closest I've probably been. 133693, email open to mornings at 3aw.com.au. And speaking of wildlife on the rise, we're getting word of more snake sightings. The magpies are swooping. If you've had a close call, let me know. And if you're battling a data centre proposed, planned or hinted at for your part of the city, you might be interested to hear this. People Power has had a win in Sydney. A win. Big win. A $1.2 billion data centre has been ditched because of pressure. Well, probably for a number of reasons, but because of pressure from the public in part. If you are fighting one of those, stay tuned. We'll come to that shortly. First, Mel's called in. Go ahead, Mel.
17: Oh, hi, Heidi. Love your show. I don't know whether you and your listeners know, but today's Blue Ribbon Day, Police Remembrance Day, where 178 police officers have lost their life. So wear a blue ribbon. If you see policemen, go up and say thanks. They get the hard end of society, but they're doing a magnificent job. And, you know, the first people that first person that people call when they're in trouble are police. So, yeah, just wear a blue ribbon today.
0: Great. Thank you, Mel. Good reminder. Yes, it is Police Remembrance Day. I know there'll be that march through along St Kilda Road a little later in the morning. The Chief Commissioner, there'll be a fair turnout there, I would imagine. Thanks for the reminder, Mel. David. G'day, David.
13: Good morning, Heidi. Look, I just turned the radio on just a little while ago and I heard that lunatic talking to you about free public transport.
0: You mean the leader of the Victorian Greens, Alan Sandel, yes?
13: Well, yeah, I assume she'd be a greenie. You know, nothing's free. The taxpayers pay for it.
0: And they always will. $900 million a year, she reckons, the parliamentary budget office has costed it at. $900 million a year. And she thinks there's ways, or their media release, she didn't quite go into detail about this, but the media release that they've issued believes that big corporations will pay their fair share to fund it.
13: Yes, yes, and I'm a self-funded retiree like many, many other Australians, and we rely on the banks and such other investments that we have to return an income to us so that we won't become a burden on the country. Mm. We're not claiming any pensions or anything like that.
0: Silly idea, then? A silly idea, the free public transport idea?
13: Oh, of course. And if they're going to attack the big banks, well, it'll only encourage other investors to move the money overseas. Mm.
0: Thank you, David. Yeah, and it's I'm saying free, but you can't see me right now, and I don't know quite how to put it in my tone of voice, in inverted commas, free. Yes, someone will have to pay for it, and it will be the taxpayer. Sure, there's a plan to go after corporations, but it'll be the taxpayer. Ross, hello, Ross.
18: Yeah, g'day. Just on the whales. Crazy story. We came in from a very bad day's fishing and this guy was running up and down Mornington Pier screaming about whales.
0: Yeah.
18: So I put the boat back in the water and I said to my son, we'll go out, we'll sit there for 20 minutes and see if we can find it. And he was six. So he went up the front of the boat where the anchor hatch is.
0: Yeah.
18: We sat there for 20 minutes and then all of a sudden, this thing like a big black iceberg came up a metre from him. And was eyeballing him.
0: Whoa.
18: It was incredible. So we spent 2 hours with it. It was a calf.
0: Yeah.
18: And it knew him. It was like a dog.
0: Amazing.
18: It swam under the boat upside down.
0: Yeah.
18: Pinned either side of the boat. And,
0: so you still talk about
18: it? Yeah, we just drifted around watching it. It was incredible. I didn't have a camera.
0: Nah. Well, you got amazing memories out of it. Goodness. Ross, thank you. Stay tuned. After 10 o'clock, I'll be chatting to Jeremy and Gemma Cooper, who are on a plane right now, heading back home from New Caledonia after they hit a whale and their yacht sank. Dramatic story. I found it quite transfixing. I've already recorded it, so I've already lived through it once, but stay tuned. It's coming up after 10 o'clock. Closest you've been to a whale, more of your stories ahead. But I mentioned this too. If you're battling a data centre, proposed, planned, hinted at for your part of the world, you might be interested in this. Up in Sydney, a $1.2 billion data centre that was to be built at Lane Cove West is no more. They've withdrawn the development. They've withdrawn their application for the data centre. They no longer want the proposal to be assessed. It was called Project Mars. It was to be built about 16 metres from homes in Sydney. They started the planning process March of last year. And the developer, Goodman, says, look, regulations for big data centres and policies have evolved significantly. We've carefully considered these changes together with feedback received through the planning process, including the views of the local community. Strong views, I assume. I think it's the second one cancelled in New South Wales. WA's had one spiked as well. We've got, I think it's eight in front of the planning minister here in Victoria at the moment. Doubt too many of them have much community support. Will this win for People Power in Sydney embolden some efforts here? On the line is Samantha Demanchuk, spokesperson for the Plumpton Action Group, locals who are opposed to a proposed Victorian AI hub. Samantha, thanks for your time this morning.
19: Hi, good morning, Hardy Murphy from 3AW. It's great to be chatting with you this morning.
0: Well, good to be chatting with you. What do you reckon? Does this feel good, hearing about this one in Sydney?
19: Yeah, it's definitely a little win. I think when you're out there in the community and you're talking to people about these AI data centres, one of some things that people can say is, you know, what's the point of pushing back because they're going to get built anyway? So to see a result like this is absolutely fantastic. This is just showing that these companies are starting to do the bare minimum, which is just implement some common sense. These AI data centres definitely do not need to be built within 20 metres of houses or schools.
0: Well, this one, yeah, was going to be 16 metres from schools. There's that buffer zone that Labor is now planning to impose in Victoria, though we haven't seen the detail of it really yet. Does that give you any sense of comfort going forward?
19: The 150-metre buffer zone. Yeah, I'd love to know where they pulled that number from. But, yeah, the Sustainable Data Centre Action Plan itself, it actually lacks a lot of action. None of those points are due to come into effect until early 2027. And when we have the Development Facilitation Program fast-tracking these data centre approvals in as little as 28 days, we really need to pause approvals until legislation is caught up. So that is why we're calling for moratorium.
0: If we pause, we could hit pause now, surely, for the next couple of months, till the data centre, the action plan's in place, such as it is, assuming Labor's return. The Premier wasn't terribly clear the other week on whether it'll be before the election. All he would say is, it is our hope.
19: Yeah, it just seems like a bit of an empty political promise at the moment to win some votes. But we deserve to see action now. There's already been too many communities that have been impacted, and it's just not on.
0: What stage is the one out at Plumpton at the moment?
19: So that's just a proposal at this stage, but the developer is actually replanning plans to conduct more community consultation meetings as a direct result of community pushback. So it's excellent to see.
0: And so do you gather a bigger and bigger group of people, ever bigger groups, to take to those community meetings?
19: Community meetings, we've had great turnouts. The last one we had 250 people. Like, we were just all crammed in the room. There was nowhere to sit. but everyone was just had the same concerns. And, yeah, we just want to know what's happening in our backyard, in our community, essentially, because we don't have answers. There's a lot of questions and we're not getting a lot of answers, and we deserve transparency.
0: How likely is it, do you think, that more developers will do what Goodman's done here, really get a sense of the mood of the meeting and change direction, dump something like this?
19: Oh, listen, I'm very optimistic just by nature. So I hope a lot more people are taking it on board, which, like I said, it's a bare minimum of these companies, because they are going to be turning huge income out of our sacrifice, community sacrifices. And I don't understand how they can expect us to happily sit back and let them come through, ruin our neighbourhoods, use up our resources, drive up our power bills, etc., without us pushing back and asking questions.
0: I think you're supposed to sit back and think they're doing good things for the economy. They are the only thing that's growing, really, in terms of big investment in the economy, is in the data centre space. Now, nationally and at the state level, it's the only big increase forecast in investment in the state to grow the economy.
19: Yeah, and I think I'm not an economist. I'm a mother and I'm a nurse, so I can't dive too much into that. But there are experts out there, and I'd love to see them break it down and just let us know exactly how much the community will be seeing.
0: Okay, we'll wait and see. Thank you for your time this morning, and good luck with your people power projects.
19: Thank you so much. I appreciate it. Have a great day.
0: You too. Samantha Demagic there, spokesperson for the Plumpton Action Group, one of the locals. She's lived in Diggers Rest for 3 decades, and they want a moratorium on data centre approvals until there are these full national standards in place. And I think that's pretty reasonable. But I was at an event a week or two ago where an economist had on screen the forecast for the future, what's growing in the economy, what's growing in terms of investment in the economy. And the only thing on that chart is data centres. So there's the residents that don't want them, there's the suburbs that don't want them, but there's the economy and the budget bottom lines that desperately need them. It's a delicate balancing act. 133-693. Emails open to mornings@3aw.com.au.
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0: www.com.au from Shane. Who pays for the transport? The public transport. Victorian taxpayers. She has no idea where the money would come from. Shane, not a fan of Alan Sandell from the Greens' idea of making public transport entirely free straight away. From Rob, two servos in Bansdale dropped diesel by up to 10 cents per litre yesterday. That's a rare piece of good news on the petrol front. Diesel from $2.86 to $2.76. And from Travis, the Reserve Bank has not modelled any scenario regarding reducing government spending. Let that sink in. Yeah, it'd be good if they did do some modelling on that, painted out some scenarios for us so we could see rather than just listen to Reserve Bank say one thing, Treasurer say one thing, piles and piles and piles of words, and what's the reality? What's the actual truth? Who knows? And we're talking Wales, Encounter with Wales. After 10 o'clock, I'll be speaking to two people, Gemma and Jeremy, whose yacht is currently at the bottom of the ocean. They hit a whale and the boat sank. That story ahead. Mariska, what's the closest you've been?
1: Hubby and I were actually travelling through Western Australia near Geraldton, actually, and we came across a couple of people that said they need someone to shoot this whale because of the fact is it's dying. Anyway, we ran straight up to it and we saved it. It took us 3/4 hour and it was a dwarf minke whale.
0: Yeah.
1: And he was actually upside down sucking in sand and it was it was very emotional.
0: Yeah.
1: And we then gradually got it out into the ocean again. It took us 3/4 hour. It actually rolled on top of me, part of me, and I thought that'd be nice. The whale is saved and I'm dead.
0: Crushed in the sand, yes.
1: But it was such an experience, Heidi. We had to manhandle it, of course,
0: yeah.
1: And we had our fingers all the way around it.
0: Oof.
1: And then just before it left and just before we got in the water, it opened its eyes and looked at us. It blew all this sand out.
0: Yeah.
1: And yes, and it just swam out. It went right, and then it went left, and then it went straight out. And we were told the wildlife place, and yeah. They said that it would have heard its mother, and the mother would have been waiting out there because it was all rocky shells and stuff like
0: You've
1: that.
0: You've reunited a little family, Mariska.
1: Yeah, it's so gorgeous. And apparently it was a week old.
0: Yes.
1: It was a male.
0: Yes.
1: And it would have weighed at least a ton.
0: And at least a ton, and you managed to turn it and get it back in the water. Goodness.
1: Yeah. We actually had to work with the waves.
0: Mm. And
1: the waves were coming in.
0: Was there really someone wanting to shoot it? Was that the plan?
1: Yes. Well, they came back and they said, "Where's the whale?" And we said, "We got it out." So we're so happy that we were there. Well, we saved the whale.
0: That's incredibly close to a whale. Mariska, thank you. That's an amazing story. Hold on for us. We would love to send you away 2 bottles of De Bortoli's Ancient Soils Heathkit Grenache. Lee, you've got a view on the free, in inverted commas, public transport?
3: Yes, I use public transport often, Heidi,
0: yeah.
3: And I believe we should all use it more. But if I use it, I expect to pay for it because I'm the one consuming the service. And that brings us to a user pays concept, because if it's free for me, it's not free for somebody else. Someone else is paying for it on my behalf and I'm the one using it.
0: And it's helping someone, but it's not helping others. I mean, what did you make of the argument from Alan Sandell that what it's doing is making sure there's additional supply available for, say, farmers or people who really need the petrol or the diesel?
3: Yeah, well, I grew up in the country. I'm now a city resident.
0: Mm.
3: So I get that. It's essential. So, we should all be jumping on public transport as much as we can to free up fuel for people like farmers.
0: Yeah.
3: However, if we're on the public transport, we should be paying for it. We're the ones using it.
0: Just pay for it as we go. All right, Lee, thank you very much for the call. From Damien, g'day Heidi, in regards to diesel prices. Yesterday morning I left Melbourne, $2.95. Whew, that is close to three. Albury, diesel price $2.65. Gundagai, $2.75. A lot of places in Sydney, $2.75. Now I'm in Canberra, $2.80. Big range makes it difficult when you're trying to charge customers for jobs based on fuel prices as well. That's what, 30, 40 cent difference in the price of diesel, depending on where you are. Jamie, hello.
4: Hello, Heidi. How are you?
0: Very well, thank you.
4: I was just ringing to say we just came back from Tonga and we were swimming. We had 5 days, groups of four in the water with professional guides swimming with humpback whales.
0: Most
4: amazing experience.
0: The whales showed up? Because sometimes you can go to those events and pay all that money and then the animals don't cooperate.
4: An abundance of whales in the whale nurseries. There was calves, mothers resting, calves swimming up to you. On one instance, there was four juveniles, probably about 20 years old, swimming around, and they'd swim right up to you, and their pectoral fins were almost touching you, and they would turn and eyeball you. It was the most amazing experience of all time.
0: And they're very calm and very serene in the water?
4: Yeah, so the guides are really professional. So what they do is they look for, there's a nursery area which is really shallow.
0: Yeah.
4: When I say shallow, maybe 15 metres. So the mothers rest in there with their calves. So the mothers come up to the surface, take some air, then go down and they'll sit there for about 5 or 10 minutes. And what happens is the calves sit underneath them, and then the calves, which are really curious, come out and want to explore and see what's around, and they swim right up to you. It's actually quite amazing.
0: That's amazing. Long time bucket list item, Jamie?
4: Well, a lot of people wanted to do it, so yeah. A group of six of us went. So, it was really good, and there's only eight of you on a boat. So, it's an amazing experience. And the first time you see something the size of a small coaster bus coming straight at you, your heart beats goes up a fair bit. But yeah. After that, you find out they're so peaceful. I had one swimming at me, and I was in line with its pectoral fin, yeah. So it would have hit me in the chest. And they guide say, just stay still, and it eyeballed me all the way across, yeah. And then when it got near me, it turned side on, lifted its pectoral fin over my head, and then rolled back and put the pectoral fin around me.
0: Whoosh. Wow.
4: So
0: you've been hugged by a whale, that sounds like, Jamie.
4: Being hugged by a whale, and one of the whales actually almost hugged the boat as well, just swam up next to it and put both fins around it. Yeah, amazing.
0: Amazing. Jamie.
4: They're really smart animals. I think we don't give them credit, and they tell me that swimming with the orcas in Norway is equally as good.
0: Amazing result. Thank you, Jamie. That's a phenomenal experience to have had. Very life-changing almost. Imagine that. After 10 o'clock, Jeremy and Gemma Cooper, who've had a slightly different experience with a whale. They don't blame the whale. It's just one of those things that happens in the open ocean. Ending up in a rubber dinghy waiting for a cargo ship to come alongside and rescue you. Quite extraordinary. It is coming up to 9:30. Let's check the news headlines. Madeleine Burke, hello.
5: Good morning, Heidi. Today is Blue Ribbon Day, which of course coincides with National Police Remembrance Day. Here in Melbourne, a march beginning at Prince's Bridge at 10 a.m, heading down St Kilda Road to the Victoria Police Memorial, with a service commencing at 10:20. Police have released CCTV as they investigate three very violent motorcycle robberies in West Footscray.
0: Yeah, I hope to be speaking to police about that. I think in the hour ahead, about an hour from now, we'll chat to police about that.
5: This is as bad as it gets. Three riders targeted on one night. Separate incidents. A group of males assaulting all three victims. One of them, a woman, was punched, kicked, tasered and struck with a baton before her motorcycle was stolen. The federal government argues Australia is not immune to global inflation as mortgage holders brace for interest rates to hit a 15-year high. Critics say the government needs to get spending under control and not just blame overseas factors. And the Lions Premiership Party continues today with thousands of fans expected in Brisbane. Those stories and more in the news at 10, Heidi.
0: Thank you very much for that, Madeleine. Speaking of all manner of pressure on households, there's an energy debt issue that's been bubbling along for a while. I thought it was pretty straightforward these days. I thought the energy companies had very strict rules around when you contact them because you're in hardship. They're supposed to immediately help you out with payment plans, divert you off to people whose job it is in the business to help you out. But no. Sometimes the power's just turned off, or the gas is turned just off. The water is turned off if you haven't paid your bill. It's not what's supposed to happen, but demand is certainly, demand for social services assistance is surging, I understand, and there are still complaints around how hardship cases are being dealt with by the energy companies. We'll look at that in a moment. Speak to the CEO of the Social Service, Council of Social Service, and the Energy and Water Ombudsman, just what your rights actually are if you're in this particular predicament. Back in a moment.
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9: A sunny day today, Mildura and Wentworth heading for 33, Robinvale 31. The 3-day forecast for Sunrise tomorrow, partly cloudy, 34 on Thursday, showers increasing, 30 Friday, shower or two, 22.
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0: $2.93 at Mansfield. $2.93, almost, let's call it $2.94, just $2.93.9. Mansfield diesel prices are very close to the $3 mark. Energy insecurity, rising energy insecurity in Victoria, and I'm not talking about the security of the supply. This isn't a renewables versus nuclear versus coal and gas-fired power stations. This is about just the security of you in your household with your access to your power or your water or your gas. We're not getting as much compassion from power companies as you would expect there to be. Have you ever found yourself in a situation like this or know someone who has? There's an article in The Age today that has details of a man who contacted his provider to say, look, this bill for $750, I can't afford it. Instead of being provided with options for payment or for hardship plans, the power just went off, disconnected. Having then contacted the state's energy and water watchdog, the power was reconnected and he was offered a cheaper plan and a couple of years to pay off the outstanding debt. That should have kicked in at the very beginning. It shouldn't have to go through other steps to get to that point. That's, I thought, the obligation on retailers these days, straight up and down. Wanted to get to the bottom of this. What are your rights in this case, particularly in the cost of living crisis that we're in as the Reserve Bank moves on interest rates later today, with petrol prices where they're at, with households straining, with the amount of money having to go out the door? There will, I assume, be something of an increase in these sorts of cases, these sorts of pleas for help from energy companies. On the line is Juanita Pope. She's the CEO of the Victorian Council of Social Service. Juanita, What's your overarching snapshot? How hard are people doing it at the moment?
11: Well, good morning, Heidi. And I think, you know, this rise in disconnection activity, and we've seen today in recent, in the Age article, that the Energy and Water Ombudsman has seen a significant increase in cases around disconnection. And it's really a perfect storm of factors that are facing Victorians right now, Heidi. It's the high cost of living right across the board, not just energy prices. But this is also the first year in some time that we haven't seen any federal or state rebates for energy bills. So I think that's contributing to the problem as well.
0: There are still rebates available for particularly vulnerable communities?
11: There are some available, but we've seen more support at both levels of government in the past, as you would be aware. Yes. I think as well what this is showing, this data, is that during the COVID years, retailers really scaled back their efforts in debt collection and disconnections. They sort of took the foot off the pedal a little bit, recognising that that was a really hard time for all of us, and particularly for vulnerable Victorians. But gradually after COVID, we've seen them returning to previous practices, and it's really showing in this data that now some retailers are really pursuing disconnection as an outcome that does not really sit very well with the circumstances of the people who are facing this vulnerability and hardship.
0: I'll be chatting to the Ombudsman in just a sec. I assume it's meant to be a last resort rather than a first resort. You're saying they're going for it as the first step sometimes.
11: Well, there are provisions that retailers must comply with around offering sort of assistance when people find themselves in economic or financial hardship. But what we're seeing in this data is that, you know, certainly many of those providers are escalating to disconnection. We'd like to see a ban on that practice. We'd like to see no disconnections of energy for people who are, you know, really struggling to pay bills. You know, we're looking at people here who are making impossible decisions about whether to put food on the table or pay their energy bills. And disconnection is just exacerbating that hardship.
0: We are due for an extremely hot summer, if the weather bureau is to be believed. Lots of aircon running, or fans if you've got them. Well, people, how concerned are you that Victorians might not be able to afford that?
11: Well, we are concerned about Victorians being able to have a basic level of energy, to have a comfortable, decent and dignified life. We know that many households are increasingly struggling to pay, you know, energy bills on the top of other cost of living pressures like food, rent. We think that there are probably about 5 to 10% of Victorians currently who are really not able, with all of those costs mounting up, to pay their energy bills without assistance. And we're even seeing through our members in the community sector many more double income families presenting for relief or emergency assistance from community services that have never had to do that before.
0: All right, Juanita, thank you for your time. Juanita Pope, their CEO of the Victorian Council of Social Services. I wanted to bring in Catherine Walthausen, the Energy and Water Ombudsman. Now, Catherine, what are the rights of people? Do they have to come to you to get this sorted, or is it a reasonable expectation that the retailers will do the right thing?
12: Thanks for having me on, Heidi. Yeah, look, consumers do have very strong protections, actually. Of course they should, because disconnection is a really serious action for a retailer to take. We know that it can have really strong impacts on a household, not just on the person who pays the bill, but often there'll be children, dependents, other vulnerable people who are impacted if the power is switched off. So consumers do have rights. They do have protections. Retailers have to offer help before a disconnection, and there are restrictions on when a consumer can be disconnected, both in terms of dates. So, you know, not on a Friday or a weekend or a public holiday, time of day or over Christmas. If there's someone in the house who depends on life support equipment, or if the the consumer's applied for a utility relief grant and is waiting to hear on the decision. If they have a complaint with EWOLD, they can't be disconnected. And at the moment, if they owe less than $300, although that's actually being strengthened this week, and from Thursday it'll be if a consumer owes less than $1,000, they won't be able to be disconnected. And all of this really is to emphasise to retailers that they have to ensure that they've thought about and understood the circumstances of the customer. They've taken all the steps they can to give them help, given them lots of notice, an opportunity to make a payment if they can.
0: How many complaints are you getting about disconnections?
12: We are getting quite a lot of complaints at the moment, and that is quite worrying for us. So it's about 51% up on what we saw last year, which in itself was already an increase. So across July and August, we received 174 disconnection complaints, and that's a lot of people you know, who are finding themselves in that circumstance, very serious circumstance, and probably reflects a lot of people out there who don't know that they can come to us if they have been disconnected and they think it wasn't done properly.
0: So they can come to you and you'll go into bat for them, or the threat of coming to you is often enough to work?
12: Look, absolutely. We have a special team that looks into disconnection cases, both in terms of making sure people have got the help they need and also to check whether the disconnection was wrongful, because in Victoria there are very strong protections around that as well, and businesses might have to pay a consumer $500 a day up to $3,500 if they've wrongfully disconnected them. We are free. We're independent. 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
0: And what's your expectation going forward, Catherine, that there'd be an increase or a decrease? Will numbers get worse or get better? I mean, ideally you'd love to be out of a job, wouldn't you?
12: Well, look, absolutely. And there are retailers who I think take their obligations seriously and do put, you know, the effort and the resources into helping people who need that extra help. But unfortunately, as Juanita said, you know, we are seeing these wider affordability challenges with costs going up across the board. The end of Commonwealth Energy Bill Relief Funds and other rebates, and some retailers increasing their collection and disconnection activity. So it does suggest, unfortunately, that more people might be impacted. But as I said, there are very strong protections. There are special payments called utility relief grants, which if people are struggling to meet their energy costs, retailers should help them apply for. And so there is help at hand, whether it's offered by us or offered by the retailer or from a financial counsellor. And certainly anyone in that circumstance should reach out. We can connect them with the help they need and make sure that they know what their rights are.
0: All right. Good to chat. Thank you.
12: Thank you.
0: Catherine Walthausen there, the Energy and Water Ombudsman. It's 9:45.
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5: The weather now for Rock Newton. 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We're heading into a string of some pretty mild sounding days. 23 both tomorrow and Thursday. Today is the pick, partly cloudy, top of 24. Currently in the city it is 18 degrees. Pam, good morning to you.
6: Good morning, Heidi. How are you?
5: I'm very well. Thank you for holding on. How are you?
6: I'm good, thank you. But I've got to tell you a story.
5: Yes.
6: I've been driving along the Peninsula Link, so adjacent to Germana through to Martha's Cove, probably area. And we're all asked to move over to the right-hand side, roadworks, reduce speed.
5: Oh, you're like, it's a miracle they're fixing those potholes or those wire rope barriers. This is going to be great.
6: No, Heidi. That's where we all make the big assumption, don't we? No roadwork.
5: No, what?
6: No roadwork. Nothing. Three big trucks with big arrows on them telling you to move to the right. A whole lot of witches' hats right down the middle of the road. Nothing. Not a man on the road. Nothing. Absolutely nothing. Well, I couldn't believe it.
5: What are they?
6: I'm sitting there thinking.
5: Are they punking you?
6: Nothing.
5: What? What?
6: They're doing nothing. They've got three big trucks with arrows on them.
5: Oh,
6: saying
5: no.
6: Right.
5: It's not smoko time,
6: I mean,
5: is it?
6: Really? Just... What is this government on about? I mean, it's just pathetic, Heidi. I had to laugh because I rang and spoke to Tom recently.
5: Yes.
6: And about the resealing of the Peninsula Link. And the company that they're using is called Elite Roads.
5: Oh, yes. Elite.
6: I just thought, well, really? They haven't done a very elite job.
5: Oh, it's an aspirational title, Pam. It's we want to be.
6: Of course it is, Heidi.
5: All right, Pam. Well, I like that you're having a laugh about it, but that sounds a little frustrating. Oh.
6: What else can you do?
5: Not much. I tell you what you can do, Pam. 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

0: Heidi, how are you going?
1: I'm pretty well, thank you. Thanks for hanging on.
0: That's all right. I've got a good whale story.
1: Oh,
0: about,
1: yes.
0: About 15 years ago, I had a boat moored up at Hamilton Island, a 30-foot motor cruiser, and we thought we'd... I had a couple of mates on board. We thought we'd go out to Hardy Reef, which is about 40 kilometres out. Mm. And on the way out, we saw this spout of water coming up. We thought it was a jet ski. So we thought we'll go over and have a look. And there was five whales, and they came over and visited our boat.
1: Mm.
0: And I had two whales going up each side of the boat. And then one whale turned around and went underneath the boat, which the boat's probably about 2 to 3 metres wide. And I had the head coming up on one side and the tail, we could see the tail on the other side, and it went right underneath the boat. And
1: didn't
0: we
1: hit,
0: went just...
1: Didn't hit the boat, Ray? You didn't hit him?
0: No, did not. But if it had flipped its tail, we would have been splinters. But the thing is, they're a friendly animal and they're not aggressive.
1: Yeah.
0: And we were very, very lucky that they liked that because we were gone otherwise.
1: Everybody just shares the ocean beautifully. Ray, thank you very much for the call. Stay tuned after 10 o'clock. Two individuals, they were among a crew of four who collided with a whale. The whale hit them, they hit the whale. Something happened and the yacht ended up sinking. Fortunately, they were very well prepared and saved and lived to tell the tale. But what a tale it is that is coming up after 10. George, good morning to you, George.
2: Good morning, Heidi. I'll cut to the chase here.
1: Go.
2: We don't waste your time and everybody else's. I've got a surgical procedure on my eye so as to avoid blindness.
1: Mm.
2: The person that was going to take me down to the hospital, because we live in Painesville, Victoria, which is near Bairnsdale,
1: mm-hmm.
2: It's about 380 k's to the hospital. The person that was escorting me told me that there will be a strike by the doctors on Thursday. So I thought, fair enough, people have the right to strike. Let me just find out what's going on. I called the hospital, and this is what really annoys me. They're playing pickleball with their sick people, Heidi. I could not get a succinct answer as to whether the doctors will be, won't be, maybe, maybe not. Heidi, it's a really good hospital and they've saved my eyesight. So this all stems back to this stupid government that we have here.
1: George, are you still coming down on Thursday then? Or is it off?
2: I don't know. I don't know, Heidi. This is the thing. I said to the lady, I said, by the time we start, because the procedure's at 1 p.m, and they're pretty spot on, they're good.
1: Mm.
2: I said, we'll be halfway there by the time we find out if the doctors will go to work or not.
1: Yeah, George, hold on for us. We need to get you a clear answer and we need to check in with you tomorrow. I know there is strike action planning. We'll try to get a clear answer for you. You absolutely deserve that.
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1: Just awful stuff that went on in Footscray. A gang of people on motorbikes, surrounding, bashing, robbing strangers on the streets of this city. Quite extraordinary stuff. We'll speak to police. They have a witness appeal out. 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And also, just cast your mind back to Saturday afternoon while we were all watching the football. After the news, I'll speak to a couple of individuals who were bailing out a boat after they hit a whale.
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15: 18 degrees in Melbourne, partly cloudy today with a maximum of 24. It's 10 o'clock. Good morning. I'm Madeline Burke. Police are investigating three violent motorcycle robberies on the one day in West Footscray. A group of males on motorcycles assaulted all three victims targeted earlier this month. The first man's bike was found burnt out after he was attacked. Another rider was hit with a wrench and robbed. Senior Constable Thomas Menzies says a 27-year-old woman was punched, kicked, tasered and struck with a baton before her bike was stolen.
16: Probably the most violent of the three confrontations, where she was boxed in at a set of lights by those motorcyclists. One of those motorcyclists actually jumped off a moving motorcycle and onto Emma, knocked her off, and then she was assaulted with a various number of weapons by almost all the other offenders involved. Footage is quite confronting, not something that we'll be sharing.
15: Investigators have released CCTV to try to identify the offenders. The federal government is warning against comparisons with other economies ahead of an expected interest rate rise. Most analysts predict the Reserve Bank will lift the cash rate to a 15-year high of 4.6%. The hike means Australians would face some of the highest borrowing costs in the developed world. But Treasurer Jim Chalmers maintains our economy is in a good position.
17: A lot of those countries have got slower economic growth than we do. They've got slower employment growth than we do. A lot of them have got higher unemployment than we do. And so you have to make the whole comparison. Yes, we have our fair share of challenges in Australia, but we've got a lot going for us as well.
15: Today is Blue Ribbon Day, which coincides with National Police Remembrance Day. Here in Melbourne, police are about to march from Prince's Bridge down St Kilda Road to the Victoria Police Memorial, where a service will commence at 10:20. The Victorian Greens are proposing free public transport in Victoria to offset the high cost of living. The Greens say it would save commuters around $200 a month and cost the state around $900 million to implement the initiative for